0: Metro News. I'm Jeff Jenkins. A shooting death under investigation in Huntington. Police say a man was shot and killed last night at about 8 o'clock in the 2600 block of 5th Avenue. No arrest had been made. A Nicholas County woman is jailed on charges that she allegedly killed her daughter. State police say 50-year-old Stacey Wynn of Richwood reported her daughter missing last Monday. Troopers found a woman later identified as 26-year-old Ayla Wynn in a shallow grave near Summit Lake in Greenbrier County Friday. Stacey Wynn's in the Central Regional Jail without bail. There's damage in a Mason County neighborhood following heavy rain that occurred Saturday. That damage came from where construction is taking place at Enscale, where a data center is planned. A silt containment area gave way. Houses in the Meadowlands Estate subdivision had taken on some water and mud. The company says it's helping with the cleanup and is paying for it. From the Metro News Anchor Desk, I'm Jeff Jenkins.
1: Your First Alert forecast tonight into Tuesday morning, going to be very mild, upper 60s, low 70s, leading to another hot day Tuesday with a few pop-up showers and storms. I'm First Alert meteorologist Dylan Godet.
2: This is House Call for Health. If you're having trouble sleeping, you might consider turning to the age-old practice of Tai Chi for some relief. Tai Chi is a traditional Chinese mind-body exercise that involves slow, flowing movements, deep breathing, and focused attention. Researchers at Hong Kong University conducted a study of 200 Chinese adults ages 50 years and older who'd been diagnosed with chronic insomnia. The study found after 15 months, participants who used Tai Chi regularly had fewer problems falling asleep. Other research has also shown long-term use of Tai Chi improves sleep quality, increases total sleep time, and reduces the amount of time it takes to get to sleep. Unrelated to those studies, the CDC suggests creating a good sleep environment. Make your bedroom dark by using room darkening shades or heavy draperies, and also keep the room quiet, cool, and comfortable. For more health news, go to foxnewshealth.com. House Call for Health, I'm Lisa Brady, Fox News.
3: The year is 1965.
4: Starting in New York City at about 5:30 this afternoon, 30 million persons found themselves without light, subways, elevators, air conditioners. The running gag was, where were you when the lights went out?
3: The population bomb was no longer just a threat. It was a clear and present danger.
5: Listen to the lucid words of a great man, the late John Kennedy. Mankind must put an end to war, or war will put an end to mankind.

superhighways became super parking lots. The population bomb was no longer just a threat. It was a clear and present danger. Birth control, which as a policy had once shocked President Eisenhower as unthinkable, was an increasingly important part of the program of his successors.

0: 1965 will continue in a moment from a place where history is only a rumor.
1: I'm Michelle Pulino. The entire lineup for Super Bowl 60 is set with Charlie Puth, Brandi Carlile, and Coco Jones tapped for pregame performances ahead of the February 8th game at Levi Stadium in Santa Clara, California. Bad Bunny will headline the Apple Music halftime show. Puth will sing the national anthem. Carlile will perform America the Beautiful, and Jones will take on Lift Every Voice and Sing. The game will air live on NBC, Telemundo, and Peacock. And Mexican rockers Maná are extending their Vivir Sinar tour into 2026, adding 19 new arena dates through next November, kicking off the 2026 run in New York with stops at the Barclays Center and Belmont Park's UBS Arena. The band's run will also include stops in New Orleans, Puerto Rico, Anaheim, Las Vegas, Phoenix, and two more shows in Los Angeles. Tickets on sale. That's Fox Rocks on Fox News.
2: No, Netflix is not adding an After Dark category, but so many people have been duped by the viral hoax that Netflix had to republish its policies about streaming adult content. It's just more proof that some folks will believe anything, like the rumor this week that Spotify is introducing a new feature that'll play music based on your financial situation. Would you let AI pick your baby's name? A lot of parents have been asking chatbots for help with one name that keeps popping up, and now Alara has suddenly become the baby name of the year, except AI didn't invent it. It found it on Reddit, where it's been talked about for years. Okay, so what were some of the worst new gadgets at this week's Consumer Electronics Show? There was a lollipop that plays music through your teeth when you bite down on it, or the internet-connected treadmill with a built-in AI coach that could yell at you to go faster, but also collects all your biometric data. But it was Samsung's new talking AI fridge that had most people scratching their heads. That's what's trending. I'm Christian Chase.

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1: 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They're all together ooky.

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3: We are 1 hour away from Game 4 of the NBA's Eastern Conference Finals from Cleveland, with the New York Knicks trying to sweep aside the Cavaliers. Also 1 hour from now, it's Game 3 of the NHL's Eastern Conference Finals from Montreal, with the Carolina Hurricanes and the Canadiens tied at one win apiece. In Major League Baseball right now, the Cincinnati Reds lead the New York Mets 7-2 in the top of the ninth inning at Citi Field. The Arizona Diamondbacks up 6-2 at San Francisco, going to the bottom of the seventh. The Washington Nationals have a 7-1 lead at Cleveland in the bottom of the third. Washington already is at 5 home runs, including James Wood leading off the game with his 13th. The Phillies' Kyle Schwarber is major league leading 21st home run, as Philadelphia has a 1-0 lead at San Diego in the bottom half of the first.
4: Metro News Sports. I'm Daniel Woods. The athletic year is starting to wind down at West Virginia University, with athletic director Ren Baker providing his annual spring update on Tuesday. He says he's proud of what he's seen so far.
5: 8 NCAA team qualifiers, 2 conference championships, women's basketball and rifle. Rifle won their 21st national championship. 7 All-Americans, 25 all-conference selections, 10 individual NCAA qualifiers. And as you all know, we're still playing here, and we still have some teams that we hope continue to notch some accomplishments.
4: Baker says he hopes the WVU baseball team can host the university's 4th NCAA regional of the year later this month. The Glenville State softball team is headed to NCAA Super Regionals for the first time in program history after making their first regional appearance earlier this month. Head coach Sarah Schoon says she's proud of everything her team's accomplished so far.
6: Regionals was great. It was such a wonderful experience for all of our players. I think we really just did a wonderful thing. I know that sounds like such a basic word, but to go there for the first time ever and to win it all, I mean, it's so special, and I don't even know if my players really realize what they've done.
4: And the season is likely over for the Marshall baseball team, falling in the first round of the Sun Belt Conference tournament against Louisiana 11-1. 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For 40 years, the voice of West Virginia. With sports, I'm Daniel Woods.
7: Your first alert forecast from night into Tuesday morning, going to be very mild, upper 60s, low 70s, leading to another hot day Tuesday with a few pop-up showers and storms. I'm First Alert meteorologist Dylan Godet.
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1: What did you search for online this year, or have you already cleared your history? Google released its annual Year in Search list, and K-pop Demon Hunters was at the top in the U.S. Labubu, government shutdown, and tariffs were also in the top 10. Pedro Pascal was one of the most searched actors globally. And the biggest viral dish was the hot honey cottage cheese sweet potato beef bowl. Gross. That's what's trending. I'm Jen Clark.
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0: The year is 1965. Welcome back.
3: I went down to my Ford dealers to look at a beautiful 1965 Ford. 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

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And there was the fire the next time.

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0: first election day.
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0: Then Susan B. Anthony.
1: Yeah.
0: And Julia Howe.
1: Lucretia.
0: Lucretia Mott.
1: And others.

0: 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Jury Duty presents Company Retreat, streaming on Prime Video, moves the hidden camera comedy of Jury Duty from the courtroom to a corporate getaway. An unsuspecting temp named Anthony attends a retreat for a hot sauce company, unaware that everyone around him is an actor, and the chaos is carefully staged.
1: I really feel like I'm on a TV show, but this is not something that you can just make up.
0: 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I'm Jonathan McKee with Plugged In by Focus on the Family.
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2: 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Now the Batman director Matt Reeves coming to bat for Paul on X, calling him an incredible actor and an incredible person.
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2: And if you've got $100,000 lying around, well, we've got a story for you. That's the expected cost at a British auction for the writing desk of J.R.R. Tolkien, the legendary author of the Lord of the Rings books, the very desk where much of those works were conceived. For CBS Entertainment, I'm Matt Wolf.
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7: Where is Mom?
6: Michelle Pfeiffer stars as Claire Clouster, the glue that holds her chaotic, lovable family together every holiday season. But this year, her grown kids and distracted husband get swept up in their own seasonal dramas and leave their mom behind. So she sets out on an adventure of her own and rediscovers what the holidays mean when you're finally free. On Netflix, Jay Kelly. George Clooney is a fading movie star who hopes to reconnect with his youngest daughter before she leaves for Europe, but she'd rather spend time with friends. This leads him to embark on a journey of self-discovery, confronting both past and present. Adam Sandler co-stars. In theaters, Five Nights at Freddy's 2. 1 year has passed, the stories about what transpired at Freddy Fazbear's Pizza have been twisted into a campy local legend, inspiring the town's first ever Fozfest. But events transpire that unleash a long forgotten horror. That's Fox on Film on Fox News.
8: What did you search for online this year, or have you already cleared your history? Google released its annual Year in Search list, and K-pop Demon Hunters was at the top in the U.S. Labubu government shutdown and tariffs were also in the top 10. Pedro Pascal was one of the most searched actors globally. And the biggest viral dish was the hot honey cottage cheese sweet potato beef bowl. Gross. That's what's trending. I'm Jen Clark.
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10: I'm Tom Graham. President Trump taking to social media to say negotiations for a peace deal with Iran are progressing nicely. Fox's Jeff Paul.
11: The framework is said to be 90 to 95% complete. Iran would reportedly give up its stockpile of enriched uranium, stop enriching it, and help reopen the strait, and agree to broader regional ceasefire.
10: Now, the U.S. would end its blockade of Iranian ports as part of any deal. A Spanish passenger quarantined from a cruise ship after an outbreak of hantavirus is now tested positive the disease.
12: The Spanish health ministry says 14 passengers from the MV Hondius remain in quarantine, and now another one of them has tested positive for hantavirus, bringing the total number infected to 2. That is more than 2 weeks after Spanish passengers disembarked from the ship and entered quarantine.
10: Fox's Jessica Rosenthal. 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

0: News. I'm Jeff Jenkins. A shooting death under investigation in Huntington. Police say a man was shot and killed last night at about 8 o'clock in the 2600 block of 5th Avenue. No arrest had been made. A Nicholas County woman is jailed on charges that she allegedly killed her daughter. State police say 50-year-old Stacey Wynn of Richwood reported her daughter missing last Monday. Troopers found a woman later identified as 26-year-old Ayla Wynn in a shallow grave near Summit Lake in Greenbrier County Friday. Stacey Wynn's in the Central Regional Jail without bail. There's damage in a Mason County neighborhood following heavy rain that occurred Saturday. That damage came from where construction is taking place at Enscale, where a data center is planned. A silt containment area gave way. Houses in the Meadowlands Estate subdivision had taken on some water and mud. The company says it's helping with the cleanup and is paying for it. From the Metro News Anchor Desk, I'm Jeff Jenkins.
1: Your First Alert forecast from night into Tuesday morning, going to be very mild, upper 60s, low 70s, leading to another hot day Tuesday with a few pop-up showers and storms. I'm First Alert meteorologist Dylan Godet.
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3: A biking community in New York rallying behind a teenager for an important cause makes today's Dean's List. Darnell Myers saw a news story about Tyler Roche Tilden, an autistic boy who was bullied by kids on bikes in his own community. He immediately wanted to help, so he used his large social media following to put together a bike ride just for Tyler. Word spread through the area, and over 100 teens, including the Massapequa High School varsity football team, all rode their bikes to Tyler's house to support him and raise awareness about how toxic bullying can be. Not only that, but Tyler was also given a brand new red bike donated by a local business. They lifted Tyler onto the bike, and he was overwhelmed with joy as everyone cheered. Tyler's mom, Gina, says she burst into tears when she saw the neighbors rallying around her son. He then led the group down his block to all ride together on the bike path near his house. Janice Dean, Fox News.
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farther, I want you to reach out. I'll be there. 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Feel the vibrations coming through, can't you? We have the four tops of this year of 1966. Gotta shout it to you.

6 years into the decade, 1966, and there's a lot of things to see at the movies. You might want to check them out. The show starts tonight at 8 in your local area. Georgie Girl with Vanessa Redgrave's kid sister, Lynn Redgrave. Elvis has a new movie out called Spin Out. He's doing fine at the box office. In the little box at home, Andy Williams' show is on this evening, followed by Candid Camera, Smile. Don't miss What's My Line and the FBI, all big for the stay-at-homers. Well, they just called a Christmas truce in Vietnam. 48 hours. The North Vietnamese seem to be holding to the truce, too. 48 hours. A short time, but at least it's something. Rumor has it that there'll be no nuclear weapons in outer space. The U.S. and Russia announced an agreement on the ban. That'll be something to go down in history in this year of 1966. Prince Charles is 18 years old. And next fall, he'll enter Trinity College, where he'll major in history.

0: 1966 will continue in a moment from a place where history is only a rumor.
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2: I'm Monica DeLuca. Taylor Swift's new album, The Life of a Showgirl, breaks her record for most first-week sales in one day, with 2.7 million copies sold. Her last album, The Tortured Poets Department, amassed 2.6 million in the U.S. in its first week. The Life of a Showgirl has also become the second-largest sales week for any album since tracking sales began in 1991, behind only Adele's 25 album from 2015. Cyndi Lauper is on to her next project, her first ever Las Vegas residency. Lauper, who doesn't plan on touring again, will settle down at the Coliseum at Caesars Palace from April 24th through May 2nd next year. In her post, Lauper says Vegas will become Sin City next spring, spelling Sin like her name, C-Y-N. That's Fox Rocks on Fox News.
3: No, Netflix is not adding an After Dark category, but so many people have been duped by the viral hoax that Netflix had to republish its policies about streaming adult content. It's just more proof that some folks will believe anything, like the rumor this week that Spotify is introducing a new feature that'll play music based on your financial situation. Would you let AI pick your baby's name? A lot of parents have been asking chatbots for help with one name that keeps popping up, and now Alara has suddenly become the baby name of the year, except AI didn't invent it. It found it on Reddit, where it's been talked about for years. Okay, so what were some of the worst new gadgets at this week's Consumer Electronics Show? There was a lollipop that plays music through your teeth when you bite down on it, or the internet-connected treadmill with a built-in AI coach that could yell at you to go faster, but also collects all your biometric data. But it was Samsung's new talking AI fridge that had most people scratching their heads. That's what's trending. I'm Christian Chase.

1966. As the sounds of war continued without let-up, the talk was about peace. Everyone said they wanted it, including the communists. Every side had terms, none of them agreeable, and the war went on.

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1: Thank you so much, Simon and Garfunkel, for being mellow. 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

0: 66. 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
1: I'm Ashley Dvorkin with a Fox Celebrity Profile with the cast of Peacock's new mystery whodunit series, All Her Fault, starring Sarah Snook as a mother searching for her missing son as mysterious circumstances unfold. Jake Lacy and Jay Ellis discussed how it's a series where intrigue starts right away.
2: You dive right in and then are sort of left going like, it could be any of these people or someone else.
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1: Abby Elliott and Daniel Monks have tips for those ready to guess along.
4: There's so many subtle moments throughout, you know, the first few episodes. 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
5: Watch with friends or with people, family members, partners. It's very similar to, like, watching The Traitors. Is like, is arguing and debating over who you think what or how.
1: Ashley Dvorkin, Fox News.
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7: Coming up moments from now, it's Game 4 of the NBA's Eastern Conference Finals from Cleveland, with the New York Knicks holding a 3-0 lead over the Cavaliers. Facing off moments from now, Game 3 of the NHL's Eastern Conference Finals from Montreal, with the Carolina Hurricanes and the Canadiens tied at 1 victory apiece. Baseball right now, the Washington Nationals with a 10-2 lead at Cleveland after 6. The Nationals have hit 6 home runs, including 2 by Curtis Meade. James Wood led off the game with his 14th home run. The Phillies' Kyle Schwarber with his major league leading 21st home run as Philadelphia has a 1-0 lead at San Diego after 5. The Cincinnati Reds beat the Mets at Citi Field 7-2. The Mets on a 4-game losing streak and have lost 6 of their last 7.
8: Metro News Sports. I'm Daniel Woods.
9: The field is set for the West Virginia State High School softball tournament as Midland Trail is the final team to secure its spot at Little Creek Park in South Charleston. Midland Trail defeated Westside 5-2 Wednesday, qualifying out of Class AA Region 3. The first of 2 weeks packed with state tournament softball action begins Wednesday with Class AA and Class A. The first 3 spots in the West Virginia State baseball tournament are locked up, with regional play continuing around the state. In Class Quad A's North Region, Morgantown topped Spring Mills 11-3 to qualify for its third straight state tournament. In Class Quad A's South Region, George Washington is headed to the state tournament with an 11-1 win over Huntington. East Hardy is the first team to qualify in Class A, getting a chance to defend its 2025 state title after beating Tucker County 13-0.
8: With a check of your latest headlines in sports, I'm Daniel Woods.
10: Your First Alert forecast tonight into Tuesday morning, going to be very mild, upper 60s, low 70s, leading to another hot day Tuesday with a few pop-up showers and storms. I'm First Alert meteorologist Dylan Godet.

0: is 1966. Welcome back.
1: Got the very latest song now from Graham Nash, Alan Clark, and the rest of the Hollies. This

0: from the 60s and Donovan singing about that sunshine Superman. I'm the real Don Steele, and we caught up with Pete Best just a few days ago. As we know, he was the former drummer for the Beatles before Ringo Starr took his place. And Pete told us exactly how it came down when Brian Epstein gave him the bad news.
1: Well, it was a case of I was called into Brian's office, and he turned around. I could tell he was very agitated. And finally, you know, he put it down on the line. He turned around and said, Pete, he said, got bad news for you. The boys want you out, and they want Ringo in. Well, this was the first time I'd heard about it, and it completely shell-shocked me. You know, I was dumbstruck, you know, I couldn't think of anything to say. So when I finally sort of got my thoughts together, I said, well, what's the reason for it? And he turned around and said, well, it's a case that they feel Ringo is a better drummer than you, which didn't hold water because I've always been adamant that I'm a better drummer than Ringo, okay? But as it so happened, the dismissal took about 3 or 4 minutes in total. None of the boys had the decency to be there. You know, they left it up to Brian. He was the axe guy for it. And it was cut and dried. I hadn't any indication at all about it. And when I finally asked Brian, you know, when is Ringo actually joining the group? He turned around and said it's been prearranged for Ringo to join the group on Saturday.

0: 66 will return in a moment. After these words from the future.
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2: I'm Michelle Polino on Amazon Prime. Oh, what fun.
3: Where is Mom?
2: Michelle Pfeiffer stars as Claire Clouster, the glue that holds her chaotic, lovable family together every holiday season. But this year, her grown kids and distracted husband get swept up in their own seasonal dramas and leave their mom behind. So she sets out on an adventure of her own and rediscovers what the holidays mean when you're finally free. On Netflix, Jay Kelly. George Clooney is a fading movie star who hopes to reconnect with his youngest daughter before she leaves for Europe, but she'd rather spend time with friends. This leads him to embark on a journey of self-discovery, confronting both past and present. Adam Sandler co-stars. In theaters, Five Nights at Freddy's 2. 1 year has passed, the stories about what transpired at Freddy Fazbear's Pizza have been twisted into a campy local legend, inspiring the town's first ever Fozfest. But events transpire that unleash a long-forgotten horror. That's Fox on Film on Fox News.

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You're traveling through another decade. 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
5: 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Now he has signed with the soul label JV Records. He and producer Steve Jordan, our drummer from the Blues Brothers, aim to make an actual old school and soul record, enlisting the aid of High Rhythm, the house band for folks like Al Green, Ann Peebles, and Otis Clay. Half covers of soul rarities and half original tunes by Robert Cray. This is a really, really fine, fine piece of work. This funky number here will please you. Robert Cray and High Rhythm. It's timely. Just How Low.

0: Just How Low. The latest with a Memphis beat from Robert Cray. 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
3: I'm Michelle Polino on Amazon Prime. 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
4: Where is Mom?
3: Michelle Pfeiffer stars as Claire Clouster, the glue that holds her chaotic, lovable family together every holiday season. But this year, her grown kids and distracted husband get swept up in their own seasonal dramas and leave their mom behind. So she sets out on an adventure of her own and rediscovers what the holidays mean when you're finally free. On Netflix, Jay Kelly. George Clooney is a fading movie star who hopes to reconnect with his youngest daughter before she leaves for Europe, but she'd rather spend time with friends. This leads him to embark on a journey of self-discovery, confronting both past and present. Adam Sandler co-stars. In theaters, Five Nights at Freddy's 2. 1 year has passed, the stories about what transpired at Freddy Fazbear's Pizza have been twisted into a campy local legend, inspiring the town's first ever Fozfest. But events transpire that unleash a long forgotten horror. That's Fox on Film on Fox News.
5: An 88-year-old Army veteran who's still working at a Meijer store in Michigan will finally be able to retire. His story went viral online after an influencer posted an interview with him.
6: I retired from General Motors and I went bankrupt and they took my pension away.
5: A GoFundMe was set up and it's raised $1.5 million in just 4 days. That's what's trending. I'm Jen Clark.
7: Paul Stevens, Memorial Day 2026. Americans remember fellow Americans who died serving the country. Joint Chiefs Chairman General Dan Kane at Arlington National Cemetery.
8: For 250 years, the men and women of America's armed forces have always been willing to sacrifice for something greater than themselves.
7: President Trump earlier today laying a wreath at the Tomb of the Unknown Soldier. The threat of that toxic chemical tank explosion in Southern California is now pretty much over.
9: The crack that formed in the tank relieved much of the pressure that had been building up, eliminating the risk of a boiling liquid expanding vapor explosion, or BLEVI. They also say that the temperature is down inside of the tank. Even though a crack formed, fire officials say that air samples show there are currently no chemicals leaking into the atmosphere.
7: And that's Fox's Max Gordon. 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
10: Virginia Metro News, I'm Jeff Jenkins. A shooting death under investigation in Huntington. Police say a man was shot and killed last night at about 8 o'clock in the 2600 block of Fifth Avenue. No arrests have been made. A Nicholas County woman is jailed on charges that she allegedly killed her daughter. State police

0: say 50-year-old Stacy Wynn of Richwood reported her daughter missing last Monday. Troopers found a woman later identified as 26-year-old Ayla Wynn in a shallow grave near Summit Lake in Greenbrier County Friday. Stacy Wynn's in the Central Regional Jail without bail. There's damage in a Mason County neighborhood following heavy rain that occurred Saturday. That damage came from where construction is taking place at Enscale, where a data center is planned. A silt containment area gave way. Houses in the Meadowlands Estate subdivision had taken on some water and mud. The company says it's helping with the cleanup and is paying for it. From the Metro News Anchor Desk, I'm Jeff Jenkins.
1: Your First Alert forecast from night into Tuesday morning, going to be very mild, upper 60s, low 70s, leading to another hot day Tuesday with a few pop-up showers and storms. I'm First Alert meteorologist Dylan Godet.
2: I'm Matt Murphy, and this is the TMZ Minute. Mauricio Umanski suffered a broken clavicle while skiing in Colorado, but is now recovering. The Real Housewives of Beverly Hills alum shared the news on Instagram with hospital bed photos and x-rays of his injury. He also expressed gratitude for the paramedics and hospital staff. Sheryl Crow is ditching her Tesla, posting a farewell video on Instagram saying, quote, "You are who you hang with." Once a fan, even tweeting Elon Musk for tech help, she's now cutting ties, donating the sale money to NPR. John Goodman, a longtime SNL favorite, will miss the 50th anniversary special due to filming commitments overseas with Tom Cruise. Though he's hosted 13 times, third most ever, he can't break from production. He's disappointed, but the star-studded lineup, including Tom Hanks, Steve Martin, and Miley Cyrus, will keep the show packed with celebs. I'm Matt Murphy, and that was the TMZ Minute.

0: 1967.
1: Less than 15 hours after the fighting began at dawn this morning, there was every evidence that Israel has already won the war, though fighting will continue.
2: Gaza fell within hours, and Israeli troops streaked across the Sinai, reaching for Suez. The west bank of the Jordan was occupied.
3: Well, the times, they are a-changing.
4: To the battlefield. Let's go. 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
6: We want security. 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
7: If we get out of those trucks, I want fixed bayonets as we dismount.
8: Rioting and looting in a small section of the Negro community on the south side of town.
9: But it really doesn't matter with me now. Because I've been to the mountaintop.

0: department.
1: Well, let's take a look at the movies here in 1967. They say Bonnie and Clyde, starring Warren Beatty and Faye Dunaway, will blow you away. It's the most discussed film of the year so far. Top moneymakers include The Dirty Dozen, all 12 of them. And James Bond is back again with You Only Live Twice. That's in case you missed it the first time. And Thoroughly Modern Millie and Barefoot in the Park are doing well. And nominated for an Oscar this year, In the Heat of the Night, starring Rod Steiger and Sidney Poitier. Up in Montreal, Expo 67 is predicted to be one of the most successful world's fairs ever. They're selling posters up there ranging from pop art, humor, and movie stars to political protests. Cabaret is this year's top musical on Broadway. And the hit, You're a Good Man, Charlie Brown, is popular with the kids. Charles Schulz has brought his comic strip characters to the theater. In the sports department, the Green Bay Packers have defeated the Kansas City Chiefs in the first Super Bowl between the champions of the NFL and the AFL. And Wilt Chamberlain and the Philadelphia 76ers can file the NBA's best ever record en route to their first championship. And Jim Ryan has established a new record for the mile. Speaking of records, the Beatles are back with a new one. Let me present it for you.

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1: American Biker Minute.
2: I remember when he'd hay, there'd be his motorcycle would be out in the field as well.
1: Cool parentage.
2: He made sure that I had a motor scooter when I was about 5 or 6, so I've been riding ever since.
1: Today, American Biker Minute. Jeff Ryan for American Biker Minute.
2: We lived on a farm in Wisconsin.
1: By age 6, Dad made sure Junior had a motor scooter.
2: We had John Deere's and we had Harleys and we had Indians. We'd go out in the hay field and he'd start up the John Deere's and we'd be farming like that, but I remember when he'd hay, there'd be his motorcycle would be out in the field as well. So I've been riding ever since. And I had a lot of Harleys. I usually buy them wrecked and fix them up, paint them, customize them. It's something I enjoy doing. That's been my background with Harley. It's part of my life, part of my growing up.
1: American Biker Minute, your best work to the open road on two wheels.
3: Now, Netflix is not adding an After Dark category, but so many people have been duped by the viral hoax that Netflix had to republish its policies about streaming adult content. It's just more proof that some folks will believe anything, like the rumor this week that Spotify is introducing a new feature that'll play music based on your financial situation. Would you let AI pick your baby's name? A lot of parents have been asking chatbots for help with one name that keeps popping up, and now Alara has suddenly become the baby name of the year, except AI didn't invent it. It found it on Reddit, where it's been talked about for years. Okay, so what were some of the worst new gadgets at this week's Consumer Electronics Show? There was a lollipop that plays music through your teeth when you bite down on it, or the internet-connected treadmill with a built-in AI coach that could yell at you to go faster, but also collects all your biometric data. But it was Samsung's new talking AI fridge that had most people scratching their heads. That's what's trending. I'm Christian Chase.
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3: Well, as Frank Sinatra would say,
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3: That's right, baby, because the New York Knicks are cruising towards the NBA Finals. They have a 61-37 lead at Cleveland with 5 minutes and 8 seconds remaining of the second quarter, with the Knicks leading the series 3-0. The Knicks presently on a 31-10 run. They're shooting 57% from the field, 10 out of 20 from three-point range. The Cavaliers shooting 39% from the field, 6 out of 18 from three-point range. Again, it's the Knicks 61, the Cavaliers 37, 5 minutes remaining in the second quarter of Game 3. In Game 3 of the NHL's Eastern Conference Finals, the Carolina Hurricanes a 2-1 lead at Montreal after one, with that series tied at one.
5: This is the Golden Blue Report on Metro News.
6: Game day for the Mountaineer baseball team at the Big 12 Championships in Arizona. The Mountaineers are the number 2 seed in the Big 12 tournament as they play their first game in Arizona tonight. Mountaineer coach Steve Saban's on the approach to this tournament with a chance to win a championship. But bigger and more important things loom next week with the NCAA tournament regionals.
7: It changes year by year based on kind of where your team is at and what they're doing. I think if you had everything locked up and you were the number one team in the country and you knew what was going to go on, you could make different decisions. I think we're in a really good situation. When you look at all the metrics and the analytics, hosts, or how this thing stacks up for hosts, I feel as good as I ever have in my career is earning the right to host. And I think our league has done a really good job putting us in that situation as well. You can't go wear your team out. You can't go push the limits on everybody physically and then go to try to win a national title. We're all in this because you want to be the last team standing. And so there's some sort of balance there. But when you have an opportunity to win a championship, there's not many of those, right? You got a regular season, you got a tournament, you got a regional, a super, and then the whole damn thing. And so I kind of view that as you're trying to do each one of those. You get that opportunity to do each one of those, so you got to take it to the best of your ability and go try to win. You also want your pitchers to throw. I don't think it's always in their best interest to have 2 weeks off to then go throw in the most important game of the season, which is a regional. And so I think those best pitchers touching the ball is important. And so I've told our team, hey, we're going to name a game one starter, and then everybody else is available.
6: The Mountaineers can win the Big 12 postseason baseball championship with 3 wins in 3 days beginning tonight. With the Golden Blue Report, I'm Kyle Wiggs, Metro News Sports.
8: Your first alert forecast tonight into Tuesday morning, going to be very mild, upper 60s, low 70s, leading to another hot day Tuesday with a few pop-up showers and storms. I'm First Alert meteorologist Dylan Godet.

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1: Hello, someone has rounded off the top of this doorway,
0: said Tom archly.
2: Not only that, they've stolen your electric Milky Way machine. Now we'll never taste that flavor of a malted milk wrapped in chocolate,
0: cried Ned shakily. Will Tom recover his stolen mechanism? Don't miss the next adverb-packed adventure of Tom Sweet and his electric Milky Way machine.

0: year 1967 in just a moment. 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
1: CBS Entertainment, Quentin Tarantino not making friends after going after Paul Dano.
2: I'm giving you a chance.
1: Creepy stuff there as the Riddler and the Batman. This week, Quentin called Paul weak sauce on a podcast. Now the Batman director Matt Reeves coming to bat for Paul on X, calling him an incredible actor and an incredible person.
3: It's like in the great stories, Mr. Frugal.
1: And if you've got $100,000 lying around, well, we've got a story for you. That's the expected cost at a British auction for the writing desk of J.R.R. Tolkien, the legendary author of the Lord of the Rings books, the very desk where much of those works were conceived. For CBS Entertainment, I'm Matt Wolfe.

telling you, in this year of 1967, this boy from Brooklyn is really hot. A few minutes ago, we heard Neil Diamond doing Thank the Lord for the Nighttime. And now we're going to flashback 6 months ago when he was singing You Got to Me. Well, he's certainly getting to the ladies. Go ahead, ladies. Throw your

0: Presidential Commission appointed in 1967 and headed by Governor Kerner of Illinois surveyed 24 riots in 23 cities and described America as a racist society.
1: Our nation is moving toward two societies, one black, one white, separate and unequal.

0: 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The year will be the future.
1: What did you search for online this year, or have you already cleared your history? Google released its annual Year in Search list, and K-pop Demon Hunters was at the top in the U.S. Labubu government shutdown and tariffs were also in the top 10. Pedro Pascal was one of the most searched actors globally, and the biggest viral dish was the hot honey cottage cheese sweet potato beef bowl. Gross. That's what's trending. I'm Jen Clark.

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4: I'm Michelle Pulino on Amazon Prime. Oh, what fun.
5: Where is Mom?
4: Michelle Pfeiffer stars as Claire Clouster, the glue that holds her chaotic, lovable family together every holiday season. But this year, her grown kids and distracted husband get swept up in their own seasonal dramas and leave their mom behind. So she sets out on an adventure of her own and rediscovers what the holidays mean when you're finally free. On Netflix, Jay Kelly. George Clooney is a fading movie star who hopes to reconnect with his youngest daughter before she leaves for Europe, but she'd rather spend time with friends. This leads him to embark on a journey of self-discovery, confronting both past and present. Adam Sandler co-stars. In theaters, Five Nights at Freddy's 2. 1 year has passed, the stories about what transpired at Freddy Fazbear's Pizza have been twisted into a campy local legend, inspiring the town's first ever Fozfest. But events transpire that unleash a long-forgotten horror. That's Fox on Film on Fox News.
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7: I'm Paul Stevens. U.S. Central Command promising the U.S. will use its troops while using restraint after another round of attacks on Iran.
8: Targets included missile launch sites and Iranian boats attempting to lay mines. The U.S. military also struck a surface-to-air missile site in Bandar Abbas that was targeting U.S. warplanes.
7: And that's Fox's Mike Emanuel in D.C. The threat of a big toxic chemical tank exploding in Southern California now over.
9: The crack that formed in the tank relieved much of the pressure that had been building up, eliminating the risk of a boiling liquid expanding vapor explosion, or BLEVI. They also say that the temperature is down inside of the tank. Even though a crack formed, fire officials say that air samples show there are currently no chemicals leaking into the atmosphere.
7: And that's Fox's Max Gordon. 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

0: Metro News, I'm Jeff Jenkins. A shooting death under investigation in Huntington. Police say a man was shot and killed last night at about 8 o'clock in the 2600 block of 5th Avenue. No arrests have been made. A Nicholas County woman is jailed on charges that she allegedly killed her daughter. State police say 50-year-old Stacy Wynn of Richwood reported her daughter missing last Monday. Troopers found a woman later identified as 26-year-old Ayla Wynn in a shallow grave near Summit Lake in Greenbrier County Friday. Stacy Wynn's in the Central Regional Jail without bail. There's damage in a Mason County neighborhood following heavy rain that occurred Saturday. That damage came from where construction is taking place at Enscale, where a data center is planned. A silt containment area gave way. Houses in the Meadowlands Estate subdivision had taken on some water and mud. The company says it's helping with the cleanup and is paying for it. From the Metro News Anchor Desk, I'm Jeff Jenkins.
1: Your First Alert forecast tonight into Tuesday morning, going to be very mild, upper 60s, low 70s, leading to another hot day Tuesday with a few pop-up showers and storms. I'm First Alert meteorologist Dylan Godet.
2: Jeff Ryan for American Biker Minute. D's a biker chick. Where do you ride?
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0: Carolina, did Cherokee, stayed in Gatlinburg overnight, stayed in Athens, worked our way around, and we did the Chair Hall, Dragon, Foothills, my best ride. Love that ride.
1: Mike.
0: 14th Street Glide.
1: How long?
0: 2 years.
1: Initial feeling?
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1: American Biker Minute. 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
3: 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Nobody but you. 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Nobody but you. 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You guessed it. Nobody but you. And that's who I dedicate in this moment of musical muse to. 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

0: opportunity to learn a lot about the art, you know. And of course, I've dabbled with a whole lot of playing instruments and everything. And I play a little bit of all kinds of instruments, you know, just a little. And I got a home studio, you know, where I put together these little songs and everything. Well, I'd like to play a tape for you that I made. And I made it... It's me actually on all the instruments, just kind of fooling around. Okay, we put in the tape and go ahead and roll it, Lon. Go ahead.
1: I'm winding it right now. Well, I got to get it back to. I've been listening to it.
0: Oh, it's great, isn't it?
1: It's wonderful.
0: It's really something.
1: You did all the instruments.
0: We're gonna play this for you now. Go ahead. Can you get it for me now?
1: I'm still rewinding. How about after this tune? Can we do it then?
0: Oh, you want to do it after the tune?
1: After the tune, yeah. That's great. They got
0: I really wanted to hear it now, you know.
1: Oh,
0: I mean, we're supposed to get it right on there for you, you know. Well, all right, we'll do it right after this tune. It's me playing a whole lot of, you know, well, we'll do it right after the tune. Here's the Ripcords.
1: We're
0: not going to play the Ripcords either. I wanted to play it on the show, man.
1: After this tune.
0: Oh, after this tune too, huh?
1: Hey, it's rewound. We can play it now.
0: Oh, let's do that. This is me again.
2: In your home studio.
0: In my home studio. You know, if I put my mind to it, I could really come up with something impressive. Anyway, thanks for letting me indulge there. After all, it's my show, you know. No, it's true, it's true. They do call me Moth. That's probably because I've been in and out of so many closets in my life, Mel.

0: You love the Wolfman? I thought you did. Does the Wolfman love you? Oh, you know it. Do you love good music? I thought you might. Does your Wolfman have some plans to play some good music?
1: Are you crazy? You're listening to the Wolfman Jack Show. Ah.
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5: I'm Michelle Polino on Amazon Prime. 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
6: Where is Mom?
5: Michelle Pfeiffer stars as Claire Clouster, the glue that holds her chaotic, lovable family together every holiday season. But this year, her grown kids and distracted husband get swept up in their own seasonal dramas and leave their mom behind. So she sets out on an adventure of her own and rediscovers what the holidays mean when you're finally free. On Netflix, Jay Kelly. George Clooney is a fading movie star who hopes to reconnect with his youngest daughter before she leaves for Europe, but she'd rather spend time with friends. This leads him to embark on a journey of self-discovery, confronting both past and present. Adam Sandler co-stars. In theaters, Five Nights at Freddy's 2. 1 year has passed, the stories about what transpired at Freddy Fazbear's Pizza have been twisted into a campy local legend, inspiring the town's first ever Fozfest. But events transpire that unleash a long-forgotten horror. That's Fox on Film on Fox News.
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9: The New York Knicks are going to the NBA Finals for the first time since 1999. They're going to complete a 4-game sweep in the Eastern Conference Finals tonight at Cleveland. Knicks are up in the fourth quarter, 109-76. Still 8.5 minutes to go. It has been a blowout, though, throughout. Knicks shooting 51% from the floor. Cavs are led by the 31 points of Donovan Mitchell. In the NHL playoffs, with the series tied at a game apiece, tonight's contest in Montreal is tied. Early third period, Carolina and Montreal 2-2, game 3 of the East Final. Iga Swiatek won her first round match at the French Open. The Houston Astros pitched a combined no-hitter, winning 9-0 at Texas. Starter Tatsuya Imai threw the first 6 innings, 97 pitches, 4 walks. Among the two late ball games, Colorado now leads 2-1 at the Dodgers, bottom of the fourth. Kike Hernandez, an RBI double for L.A.
10: Metro News Sports. I'm Daniel Woods. The athletic year is starting to wind down at West Virginia University with athletic director Ren Baker providing his annual spring update on Tuesday. He says he's proud of what he's seen so far.
11: 8 NCAA team qualifiers, 2 conference championships, women's basketball and rifle. Rifle won their 21st national championship. 7 All-Americans, 25 all-conference selections, 10 individual NCAA qualifiers. And as you all know, we're still playing here and we still have some teams that we hope continue to notch some accomplishments.
10: Baker says he hopes the WVU baseball team can host the university's 4th NCAA regional of the year later this month. The Glenville State softball team is headed to NCAA Super Regionals for the first time in program history after making their first regional appearance earlier this month. Head coach Sarah Schoon says she's proud of everything her team's accomplished so far.
12: Regionals was great. It was such a wonderful experience for all of our players. I think we really just did a wonderful thing. I know that sounds like such a basic word, but to go there for the first time ever and to win it all, I mean, it's so special, and I don't even know if my players really realize what they've done.
10: And the season is likely over for the Marshall baseball team, falling in the first round of the Sun Belt Conference tournament against Louisiana, 11-1. 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For 40 years, the voice of West Virginia. With sports, I'm Daniel Woods.
4: Your first alert forecast tonight into Tuesday morning, going to be very mild, upper 60s, low 70s, leading to another hot day Tuesday with a few pop-up showers and storms. I'm First Alert Meteorologist Dylan Godet.

0: We're very lucky to have in the studio with us Gordon from the group Peter and Gordon. Would you answer that phone, please? Hoppy, you're going to do the interview with Gordon.
1: I heard him in, man.
0: Yeah, because Peter evidently isn't here anymore. I didn't know which one was Peter, which one was Gordon in the first place, you know?
1: I tell you, man, I think I figured this one out, okay?
0: Yeah, you figured it out.
1: Listen, Peter.
0: Your name is Gordon, right?
2: Gordon, yes, yeah, I'm
1: this
2: Gordon.
1: You see, you've always been having this problem, man. Who's who here?
0: No, that's right.
1: Now, who are you?
0: We've had him on the show before, and one person says he's Peter, the other person says he's Peter, one person says he's Gordon, the other person says he's Gordon.
2: Well, you see, Peter's a little daft in the brain.
1: Yeah, man, I think
2: he never quite understands.
1: I think you're Peter, man. I think that's what's been going on.
0: No, he's Gordon. He's Gordon.
2: I think you're suffering from the same disease as the other one.
1: You're Peter,
2: I think you ought to get out of here before you start this stuff.
1: You're Peter, man!
2: Who do you think you are?
0: Well,
2: you're Peter, man!
0: Boy, that Gordon is really, really vicious. You know what I mean?
1: You're Peter, man!
2: Take that, you little pimp!

0: physician from a razor company to do a commercial. Product is called Shtick Razors. Says they treat your face like a joke. Oh, telephone, where am I? Hello, who's this on the Wolfman telephone?
1: Hi, this is Brian Wilson, howling for the Wolfman. Well, never the howl, I'll leave that to him. It's the Wolfman Jack Show.
2: I'm Ashley DeVorkin with a Fox Celebrity Profile with Jesse Eisenberg and Dominic Sessa of the magic-filled third installment in the Now You See Me franchise, Now You See Me, Now You Don't. Jesse, I'll start with you. What is the comfort level you have with this character just compared to any other roles that you just love to revisit him?
3: Yeah, I mean, it's not just that this is like the third movie that I feel comfortable with it. Like, from the first week of filming the first Now You See Me, I felt immediately, like, really happy playing this part.
2: What would your magician stage name be? If you could just come up with it. For you, not your character.
4: Probably like Sensational Sessa or something. Like
5: oh, of course.
2: Nice.
4: Yeah. Alliteration is kind of key.
2: And yes.
6: The eyes in the back of my head.
4: Eyes in back of my head.
6: Yes.
2: Those are great, though. I also want to talk movie magic. So what was the first movie you saw where you thought, how did they do that? That is movie magic.
3: Quick Change, Bill Murray was in it.
4: Probably like the first Gladiator movie.
2: Ashley DeVorkin, Fox News.

is old Lee and Marvin, Dazzler and Zadler? They all love their wealth and their death. They made up one of these crazy calendars from us, baby. One of these psychedelic calendars. Got a picture of the wealth man on the right smack in the middle in a big LSD capsule, baby. One of these psychedelic jobs. You're going to blow your mind when you see this here calendar, baby. You're going to love it to death. Hot mess. 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E-R-B, Hollywood, California. 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You won't believe it when you see the calendar, baby. 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

0: there's a lot of you out there who just trying to call in, but you just can't get us because the lines are so busy. Well, we'd like to remind you that if you can't find any success reaching us by phone, you can take a ride down to the station. But if you do that, remember to wear your undergarments on the outside of your clothes so we know that you're on our side, okay? All right? And I'll see you in a little bit.
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2: 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We meet again at the Banditos Santa Rosa Subway. Today on American Biker Minute, Jeff Ryan for American Biker Minute. The long, lonely haul down Route 86 toward Houston began at the Santa Rosa Interstate exit in New Mexico, where a service station and subway shop share a building. The yellow no-parking fire lane held a couple dozen parked Bandito bikes. A half dozen road-worn dudes working on a motorcycle front end. The rest inside the sandwich shop. The non-motorcycle people are freaking out, circling the gas station and exiting without pumping at the Bandito and Santa Rosa Subway. 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American Biker Minute, your passport to the open road on two wheels.

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2: Okay, man.
0: And now, boys and girls, it's time once again for a segment of that movie, Superstar Hotel, starring none other than Wonderful Wolfman. We now take you to the lobby of the Superstar Hotel. Wolfman is on the phone.
2: Hello, Superstar Hotel. Manager speaking. What's that? 5 cases of old rot gut whiskey to room 305. Okay, man, what's the party's name? Rod Stewart? Okay, man, that's it. It's on the way. Hello, Superstar Hotel. Manager speaking. What's that? One mad dog to room 608. Can I have the party's name, please? Oh, Joe Cocker? Okay, be about 5 minutes. Hello, Superstar Hotel. Manager speaking. Can I help you, man? Yeah, let's see. What? Okay, 1 gallon boiling oil. All right. 1 bed of nails. Nails, right, okay. 1 well-oiled whip. Okay. What's that? No, I'm sorry, man. No, no. No, those are unattainable at the present time. They ain't a thumb screw to be had anywhere in town. Not at all. Thank you very much. Wait a minute, man. Hey, would a crescent wrench be satisfactory? Okay, very good. Room number? Never mind. Don't matter, man. I sure I'm going to hear the screams when I walk down the hallway. No. No, I don't need the party's name either. I think I will recognize the order. Yes, okay. Okay, bye.

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0: Louisa,
1: Lavalette,
0: Webbville,
1: Westmoreland,
0: Crum,
1: Chapman,
0: Cerrito,
1: Canova,
0: Lowmansville,
1: Blaine,
0: Wayne.
2: The station that covers Wayne and Lawrence counties. We're WFGH Fort Gay and a whole lot more.
3: I'm Paul Stevens. U.S. Central Command promising the U.S. will use its troops while using restraint after another round of attacks on Iran.
4: Targets included missile launch sites and Iranian boats attempting to lay mines. The U.S. military also struck a surface-to-air missile site in Bandar Abbas that was targeting U.S. warplanes.
3: And that's Fox's Mike Emanuel in D.C. The threat of a big toxic chemical tank exploding in Southern California now over.
5: The crack that formed in the tank relieved much of the pressure that had been building up, eliminating the risk of a boiling liquid expanding vapor explosion, or BLEVI. They also say that the temperature is down inside of the tank. Even though a crack formed, fire officials say that air samples show there are currently no chemicals leaking into the atmosphere.
3: And that's Fox's Max Gordon. 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
6: Kevin Uretsky, and this is the TMZ Minute. Cardi B continues to fuel romance rumors with NFL wide receiver Stephon Diggs as the two were seen in Miami Friday night. This isn't the first time the pair's been spotted together. Last week, the two were seen at a New York City nightclub. Shakira says the show can't go on in Lima, Peru tonight because she's in the hospital with abdominal pain. The singer-songwriter announced the news on Instagram, apologizing to her fans in the city because she's not able to perform. Despite canceling Sunday's show, Shakira says she's hopeful she'll be out Monday and ready to perform in the evening. And Snoop Dogg's teaching the next generation to dance like they're 90s rap stars because he was spotted moving and grooving with his grandkids Saturday night. The rapper was at Lucid Studios in Beverly Hills entertaining the little ones. I'm Kevin Uretsky, and that was your TMZ Minute.
7: Your First Alert forecast from night into Tuesday morning, going to be very mild, upper 60s, low 70s, leading to another hot day Tuesday with a few pop-up showers and storms. I'm First Alert meteorologist Dylan Goday.
8: Welcome to American Biker Minute. Pickled pig's feet, hard-boiled formaldehyde eggs, spicy hot sausage swimming in secret sauce. Everything, including the chick on the stool, looks better at closing time. Today on American Biker Minute. Jeff Ryan for American Biker Minute. On the back of every bar, a gallon, jar, or three of pickled foodstuffs. Park the toxic Yamaha 360 Enduro, sip draft beer, and munch on pickled sausages, which the biker gave up after one read of the ingredient list. Ground beef hearts preserved with Egyptian mummy-strength nitrites. If I crashed and burned on the way home, they could forego the embalming process. Well, you know, they say everything in a bar looks better at closing time. Just keep in mind that this includes the food. American Biker Minute, your passport to the open road on two wheels.
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these chicks aren't working in a sports bar doing classic rock. Yeah, I hope they're not managing soft cloth car washes, I'll tell you. I hope they all got degrees in heating and cooling because I don't think they want to become famous. And get that big buck out of the record industry. That's Rick James before he was dead as a doornail. You know, this is the Mary Jane Girls, and I'll tell you, I'm a sucker for a groove. That groove on there, I'm a fool for that kind of a groove. Mary Jane Girls and Candyman. You know, I never thought about it until now. I hope Mary Jane was not the gateway drug that led Rick James to his insane cocaine abuse, where he was. Remember when he was torturing that prostitute with that crack pipe? He was burning her, and he got busted. Remember that? He and some other broad were holding some prostitute hostage and torturing her while they were all whacked on crack cocaine. I hope Mary Jane wasn't the gateway drug that led to Rick James and his demise right there. And that I'll tell you, man, that he had that groove going on. Even though he was completely crazy as a crap house rat, he had that groove going on right there. Mary Jane Girls. Red Hot Skillet Lickers in front of that, along with LaVey Smith and Blue Skies. Desmond Decker and the Israelites. That tune, the Israelites. You know, I know you're not going to believe this, but they used to play that on the radio. I mean, not some crazy college radio station or the Bone Conduction Music Show. But they used to play that big time on all the big time hot hits, CKLW type radio stations. Tommy Bolin, and speaking of prostitution, I think he was kept by some guy in Britain while he was doing that stuff, kind of homeless. But we don't want to get into that sordid tale. Bang a gong on the Bone Conduction Music Show. Mojo Nixon, Louisiana. She put a Louisiana lip lock on my love pork chop. I had to call 911 behind that action. And they had to bring in the jaws of life to get me out of that. They run X down here, and where else do you hear radio like this other than on the Bone Conduction Music Show? I ax you. Those 15, maybe 16 people still listening. Well, where do you hear radio like this? And let's see, what else we got going on? I'll tell you what, let's just dive back into it. I'll tell you, up until now, our entire show has been kind of like we've been sharpening the edges, getting to the tip of the spear. It's been nothing more than a vehicle to get to this song right here on the Bone Conduction Music Show.

the sound of my brain. Then I said, this is the sound of my brain on Don Henley.

Tony Clark on the Bone Conducts Music Show. That's the kind of stuff back when me and my no-com buddies in high school would do a Saturday in the car wash. We'd look at it as kind of doing our time in the car wash so we could score the money to get the guys in the car wash after we got done with our shift to buy us some Orange Driver or Jet Malt Liquor. What we would do is when we were in the cars cleaning the windows, that's the tune we wanted to hear on JLB or CHB when we'd flip the cat's car over with the accessories and went through the car wash. And I'll tell you, the line used to move slow, so you got there one or two songs while you were in there cleaning them windows in the car wash. Tony Clark, A Woman, A Love, and A Man on the Bone Conducts Music Show. I'm Theodore Nex, and please don't do anything we talk about in this show. Don't do anything nothing that we talk about in this show. Only things we tell you to do, then you should do it. If we tell you to eat something, smoke something, drink something, then do it. But only when we tell you to do that. So don't make a move on your own. Trust us, we're professionals. Don't try this at home. Glenn Frey up in front of that party town. Can you say monster? And Mojo Nixon, Don Henley Must Die. I think the relevant piece of information in that song, and that goes for you too, Sting. I get that. I totally understand that. Don Henley Must Die. Stick a sharp stick in his eye. Don't do that. Don't do that until we tell you to. Mojo Nixon may tell you to. By the way, Don Henley heard that song. He contacted Mojo Nixon, and I think he wanted Mojo Nixon to open for his band. Sense of humor. Sister Sledge gave us He's the Greatest Dancer on the Bone Conducts Music Show. Love that tune, man. Love that groove. That is that's Nile Rodgers. That is the genius. The artistry of Nile Rodgers. Pretty cool words, too, on the Rockin' Show on the radio. A little disco action. You know, I got my CC wig on here from Poison, and we're going back in the 80s. We're all over the place. I got a big hair, platinum blonde wig on. I got stack heel shoes. And I also got, what did they used to do? They used to do that war paint thing under their eyes. I got that on, too, red, white, and blue. Let's check out Amendment 2. A well-regulated militia being necessary to the security of a free state, the right of the people to keep and bear arms shall not be infringed. Thank you, forefathers. We checked out Desmond Dekker back there, and the Aces doing a tune called Israelites. You know what made that song so cool? It had that kind of Jamaican reggae meets ska thing going on. But the cats in the background had them deep, serious as a heart attack, deep backup vocals. Well, here's another band that's got this thing going on, too, and I want you to listen to this. This is, and pay close attention to them when they go, whoa, yeah. This is Exuma on the Rockin' Show on the radio, and we're going to check out Obia Man.

got a point there. He's got a point, I think. He's saying, put down that crack pipe. Lay down that Mary Jane. Hey, take that medical marijuana. Throw that stuff away. Flush that down the toilet. You don't need that. Well, actually, you know, you may need it if you want to make things like, I don't know, anything on television these days makes sense and or be fun to watch. But other than that, you don't need it. Get rid of it. He's talking about the bird of beauty in your mind. Stevie Wonder on the Bone Conduction Music Show. You know, I tell you, I was standing at a steak joint the other night. I went down to hit the can, and they had the sound system going in there. And Stevie Wonder was on in the sound system. So I just thought, man, I got to play some Stevie Wonder on this show. He's too cool for school. There's Bird of Beauty. He's taking us to Brazil sort of right there. Wouldn't you say he's got a Brazilian thing going on? What language is he speaking? Pig Latin? Was that kind of like oofre oopsle? What was he speaking there? Was that Spanish? Might have been Spanish. Little Willie John in front of that letter from my darling. And Chic Good Times. That's another one of them there. Nile Rodgers classics. You know, that was in the Ronald Reagan era. That's back when we all had dough. It's back when we had money. America wasn't apologizing for nothing, Jack. We don't have anything to apologize for now. We just have a bunch of psychotics seem to think we do. But Chic and Good Times. Clem's on a half shell and roller skates. In fact, that's what I'm doing right now. I'm wearing roller skates. I gotta wrap this break up and get back to my Clem's on a half shell and my Dom Perignon. Exuma in front of that. Exuma the Obia, man. I want to send that one out to Pat Robertson. Jamaican voodoo music there for Pat Robertson. We'll send it out to Danny Glover. Hey, who's crazier, Danny Glover, Pat Robertson? You tell me, who's crazier, those two? You know what we could do is we could put them both bare-chested, tied wrist to wrist in a 12-foot circle with Jamaican machetes, and then we could see who's crazier, Pat Robertson or Danny Glover. You know what I'm talking about, right? Yeah, you're intelligent. Smart. You're in the know. You know what I'm talking about. Who's crazier, Pat Robertson or Danny Glover? I tell you, I think Danny Glover's crazier. That's my vote. I'm Theroux next, and we got it going on down here with the wig singeing rock, hip shaking soul music, and industrial strength rhythm and blues. And thank you so much for listening. We truly appreciate it. We'd love you to get on over to our website. Guarantee if you get to our website, you're going to have a natural ball, baby. You're going to pardon the cows, come home at Theron.com. That's Theron.com. Want to get your music played on the radio? Hit the contact button right there. We'll tell you how. Hey, stick around. You'd be insane to be anyplace else.

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1: Ted Lindner. The Pentagon targeting southern Iran today. Fox's Mike Emanuel.
2: U.S. forces conducted self-defense strikes in southern Iran to protect troops from threats posed by Iranian forces. That's according to U.S. Central Command. Targets included missile launch sites and Iranian boats attempting to lay mines. The U.S. military also struck a surface-to-air missile site in Bandar Abbas that was targeting U.S. warplanes.
1: President Trump speaking on Memorial Day at Arlington National Cemetery honoring fallen U.S. service members.
3: In 250 years, America's heroes have saved more lives, freed more captives, accomplished more good, and spread more hope than any other people at any time in the history of the world.
1: And Houston Astros right-hander Tatsuya Imai and two relievers combining on a no-hitter and a 9-0 victory at Globe Life Field in Arlington over the Texas Rangers Monday night. 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
4: Wild Young, and this is the TMZ Minute. Ryan Reynolds joked about his and Blake Lively's legal battle with Justin Baldoni during SNL 50, playfully responding to a question of how are you with, great, why, what have you heard? Blake has, of course, accused Baldoni of harassment while he's suing them for defamation. And the high-profile feud shows no signs of slowing down. Aubrey Plaza made her first public appearance since her husband, Jeff Baena, died by suicide in January. She introduced Miley Cyrus and Brittany Howard's performance during SNL 50 on Sunday. Plaza previously skipped the Golden Globes after Baena's passing, asking for privacy during the difficult time. Actor Kim Se-Run's cause of death has been revealed as suicide, according to police. A friend discovered the Netflix star at home with no suicide note left behind. She was only 24 years old. I'm Wild Young, and that was the TMZ Minute.
5: Your first alert forecast from night into Tuesday morning, going to be very mild, upper 60s, low 70s, leading to another hot day Tuesday with a few pop-up showers and storms. I'm First Alert meteorologist Dylan Goday.
6: Bullet points.
7: I'm Evan Brown. School kids in some states will be learning about guns. Arkansas, Tennessee, and Utah now have laws mandating firearm safety lessons in public schools. The aim is to teach children at all levels, elementary, middle, and high school, about the age-appropriate way for interacting or not interacting with firearms, either at home or anywhere else. Kids in kindergarten could learn about how firearms should be stored and even what to do if coming across a firearm outside the home, as in don't touch it and find a grown-up. Tennessee's school program would even include games and prizes and making a firearm out of Legos. And while only Utah's law has a provision for parents to opt their kids out of the lessons, Arizona's Governor Katie Hobbs vetoed a law that would have created a similar type of instruction requirement for school kids. At least five other states are working on similar laws. And those are your bullet points. I'm Evan Brown, Fox News.

Drum Lord.

show, just like the singles that you.

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But what could they do? Because each one knew.

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And then his disciples went ahead. But the more they passed around,

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And if your man gives you trouble just to move out on the double, and you don't let it trouble your brain, cause away goes trouble down the drain. Said away goes trouble down the drain.

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There ain't a problem. 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I had no idea. That's a band called Indeed. Last night, a DJ saved my life. 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One night stand. More than likely with a DJ. Last night, a DJ saved my life. Funky. Get funky, indeed. Roscoe Gordon in front of that T-Model boogie. That's back from 1951. Lordy have mercy. They were doing cool music back then. Hey, Holmes Brothers, along with Odetta, we checked two little fishes and five loaves of bread. Talking about Jesus feeding everybody. And straight out of the church in front of that, I Need Your Lovin' Every Day. That's Don Gardner and DD4. And those of you with a music IQ above 150, you probably know that was a Rosetta Tharpe tune, that Two Little Fishes and Five Loaves of Bread. I'm Theron X, and those of you with an IQ below 75, probably listening every week to the Bone Conduction Music Show. Thank you so much. We're here for you with all of the week singing rock, hip shake, and soul music, and industrial strength, rhythm, and blues. Can't do without you either. Thank you so much for listening. Have a lot of fun down here playing way cool music every day. Brand new show up and ready to roll. Stick it in your iPod, man. Stick it inside. Ways in your iPod up at Theron.com. Yeah, we have been doing this a long time, and we thank you for dialing in. We've been here since 1984. You realize we've been doing this a quarter century? Quarters. You think by now we'd have a Sleep Number bed endorsement. I know I talk about that quite a bit. We can't seem to round one up. And don't forget, if you want to get on the box, if you want to get your music put on the radio, all you have to do is get in touch with us. We actually play it. You know, when you send your music musicians, when you send your music to all those public radio stations, if it isn't crazy jazz, like, you know, the sound of a cat being pushed through a tennis racket, it gets stuck in a stack someplace. It might play one cut and then it's never heard from again. But here we'll play at least two cuts and then it's never heard from again. But quite seriously, we'll play your music. If you get over to my site and hit contact at the top, that fires off an email to me. I'll tell you how to get that music to me. It's just that simple. It's as easy as falling off a bar stool. It's the Bone Conduction Music Show.

satisfied. Guess I'll keep on keeping.

0: Was that a fake piano that cat was using? I usually stay away from that stuff. No offense, Billy, but a fake piano? Come on, get a real piano. That's Billy Scott and the Prophets right there, and Dance the Night Away. Chainsaw DuPont in front of that, a little tune called 5 Foot Two Mambo. And up in front of that, we checked out So Fine, the Rhythm Brothers. And Pee Wee Crayton, Baby, Don't You Cry. Man, that's the way you do it. That's the way you do it. And a Sugar Pie to Santa Sense. You can't wear them pointy shoes. And they hurt her feet, so she's going to be wearing low heel slip-on mules. That's okay with me. Slip-on. I got drunk with Sugar Pie to Santa, for real. It was, well, a couple times. It was down in St. Louis a long time ago. We're not going to talk about it. It was 15 lifetimes ago. Well, not that anything bad happened, but yeah, I got knocked out loaded with Sugar Pie to Santa, a bunch of other people as well. Acme Swing Company. It's one of my deathbed memories. I can't share that with you. Acme Swing Company and Deal Me In. I want to be dealt in. I don't care if I lose. I just want to play, man. Coach, put me in. Put me in. The Rockin' Show on the Radio. We are in. We're in up to our neck. And thank you so much for diving in with us face first. Thank you, thank you. It is the Rockin' Show on the Radio, the Bone Conduction Music Show. I'm the incredible Theron X, and we are here for you. In fact, take my electromagnetic hand and let's walk toward this. That's extract amendment number one. Congress shall make no law respecting an establishment of religion, prohibiting the free exercise thereof, or abridging the freedom of speech, or of the press, or the right of the people peaceably to assemble to petition the government for a redress of grievances. Let me revisit a piece of this here. James Madison put in here that the freedom of speech shall not be abridged. That's what I'm stammering for. I'm looking for it here. Shall make no law. Congress shall make no law abridging the freedom of speech. That means you have the right to say whatever you want. Whatever you want. That doesn't mean we have to listen to you. We could look at you and say, you're just an abject moron. You're a drooling fool. You're dumb as a stone. We're not listening to you. You're like a box of rocks, man. You've got nothing going on. Shut the hell up. But you can keep speaking and keep speaking. But that doesn't mean we have to listen to you. So when it says freedom of speech, it doesn't mean anybody has to listen to you. I think it's time the people that throw garbage cans through windows and wear tie-dye T-shirts with Rasta braids at the World Trade Organization realize that. Also, I would argue the part that applies to a peaceably assembled would apply to those morons, too. Where was I? Thank you, forefathers, for penning that document, for giving us, turning us into a nation of laws. Thank you so much. These are the good guys, man. We're the good guys, too. Let's check out some more crows here, black crows. Now, listen, I saw them on TV the other night. They were doing an unplugged session. If you get a chance to see it, it's way cool. I don't know where the crows got those cool leather coats. I used to have a couple of those myself. Like an idiot, I sold them. I got rid of them. I think I donated to a secondhand store, but we're talking those, you know, those 1970s, what they used to call car coats. All the guys were wearing them on stage. I thought, man, I wish I had my car coats back. But let's see what, I don't know what Chris Robinson's mumbling about here. Let's check it out together.
1: Two, so one time, two time, three time.

cat's in need of a spanking and a nap. But truly amazing question. Has you ever seen a one-eyed woman cry? Ever seen a one-eyed woman cry? That's Johnny Big Moose Walker along with Earl Hooker. You know, the strangest thing about seeing a one-eyed woman cry is the tears just roll down one eye. Earl Hooker on the Bunk and Duck Smith Show, along with Smiley Lewis in front of that Lost Weekend. I think I've had a couple of those in my life. I can't remember. Bria Maldyar in front of that in a way cool version of I Looked Down the Line and I Wondered. I buckled up my shoes and I started walking down the line. The Black Crowes and, hey, can this thing go faster? I've asked that many times myself. In fact, this thing go faster, and the other question is, where's the beer and what time do we get paid? I'm so glad you could join me, and I ain't just saying that. I'm there for an extent. Yeah, we do this all the time. In fact, we don't know how to do anything else. Can't stop, we ain't got no brakes. And can this thing go faster? I want to have you... spread this all around, too. I'd like very much. In fact, let me get down on one knee. Hang on a second. Okay, I'm down here now. Let me put my hand over my heart. Let me cop a plaintive, compassionate plea and say, please spread this around. Let other people know about the Bone Conduction Music Show. We know that people are listening right now in Botswana, Kenya. In fact, I'm sure some of Barack Obama's relatives are listening right now in Kenya.

names for a country. But anyway, people are listening over there, whatever it's called now. They're listening in Istanbul. But we need more listening. One ear at a time. World domination. 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Hey, you'd be insane to be anyplace else.

0: I'm Ted Lindner. The Pentagon targeting southern Iran today. Fox's Mike Emanuel.
1: U.S. forces conducted self-defense strikes in southern Iran to protect troops from threats posed by Iranian forces. That's according to U.S. Central Command. Targets included missile launch sites and Iranian boats attempting to lay mines. The U.S. military also struck a surface-to-air missile site in Bandar Abbas that was targeting U.S. warplanes.
0: President Trump speaking on Memorial Day at Arlington National Cemetery honoring fallen U.S. service members.
2: In 250 years, America's heroes have saved more lives, freed more captives, accomplished more good, and spread more hope than any other people at any time in the history of the world.
0: And Houston Astros right-hander Tatsuya Imai and two relievers combining on a no-hitter and a 9-0 victory at Globe Life Field in Arlington over the Texas Rangers Monday night. 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
3: Wild Young, and this is the TMZ Minute. Ryan Reynolds joked about his and Blake Lively's legal battle with Justin Baldoni during SNL 50, playfully responding to a question of how are you with, great, why, what have you heard? Blake has, of course, accused Baldoni of harassment while he's suing them for defamation. And the high-profile feud shows no signs of slowing down. Aubrey Plaza made her first public appearance since her husband, Jeff Baena, died by suicide in January. She introduced Miley Cyrus and Brittany Howard's performance during SNL 50 on Sunday. Plaza previously skipped the Golden Globes after Baena's passing, asking for privacy during the difficult time. Actor Kim Se-Run's cause of death has been revealed as suicide, according to police. A friend discovered the Netflix star at home with no suicide note left behind. She was only 24 years old. I'm Wild Young, and that was the TMZ Minute.
4: Your first alert forecast tonight into Tuesday morning, going to be very mild, upper 60s, low 70s, leading to another hot day Tuesday with a few pop-up showers and storms. I'm First Alert Meteorologist Dylan Godin.
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6: 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It can be challenging, yes. Interesting. One of the main prerequisites for being an instructor is self-restraint.
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can't go wrong there. That's what I say. Yeah, that's Joan Osborne along with the Holmes Brothers. And Nobody's Fault But Mine on the Bone Conduction Music Show. Up front of that, we checked out War on Zevon. And look out, man. He'll rip your face off, Jim. Is he talking about that chimpanzee in Connecticut? By the way, that chimpanzee in Connecticut ripped that lady's face off. We're really sorry about that. And seriously, that's tragedy. But it would have been less tragic had the woman with the chimpanzee had some kind of, I don't know, 9mm pistol on hand. Yeah, it was some kind of Corban DPX load. Chimpanzee probably wouldn't have been able to rip that lady's face off, if you know what I'm saying. Werewolves of London up in front of Joan Osborne and the Holmes Brothers. And I wonder if that lady's face is growing back yet. I hope so. Andrew Oldham. And further on up the road, that's the old Bobby Bland classic as purveyed by Earl Hooker and Andrew Voice Oldham. Oscar McLally convicted. And what a coincidence. In front of that, we checked out Come to Me Right Away, Baby. Earl Hooker and Andrew Voice Oldham. And bring a six-pack of beer when you come, would you please? Rocking the show on the radio, the Bone Conduction Music Show. I'll tell you what, let's bust out of Amendment 1, Amendment 2. Let's go into Amendment 3. Amendment 3 is so important. We take this for granted. We never think about this. We don't have a lot of military roaming the streets. We might soon. You never know. But we don't now. But the forefathers back in the day, they had troops not only just roaming the street. They'd come to your house and they'd say, what do you got to eat? And they'd look in your refrigerator. You couldn't do anything about it. They walked right in. They didn't ring the bell if they didn't want to. They just walked right in. Couldn't do a damn thing about it. So James Madison and crew, they thought it was real cool to write this right here. They say, no soldier shall in time of peace be quartered in any house without the consent of the owner, nor in time of war, but in a manner to be prescribed by law. We have completely lost touch with just how cool this document is, where it came from, and what all this stuff means. Let's see. Should we blow this out? I'll do these later on because I want to dive back. I want to whip it out. I'm going to whip it out. I'm going to whip out Lawyers, Guns, and Money. This is a Warren Zevon tune yet one more time. I haven't played this in a while. Let's check it out together. I'm going to whip it out. I suggest you whip it out, too. We're going to whip out Lawyers, Guns, and Money. That's all it takes. That's all it takes on this planet right here, this particular planet. Here's Warren Zevon on the Bone Conduction Music Show.

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That's what happens when a gospel slash kind of doo-wop group gets a hold of Sonny Bo Williamson tune. The Larks, I think they're out of VJ Studios from way back when, but that's their version right there. Way cool. Eyesight to the Blind. In front of that, Sonny Bo Williamson live, and a tricked-out version with Hubert Sumlin on guitar right there of a Dissatisfied. Jimmy Lay said, pay me in cash. Hey, man, I don't want no hash. I don't want no weed. I don't want no scotch. I don't want a check. I don't want shekels. I want American cash on the barrelhead. I get that. And, you know, that's truly amazing when they always say, can we pay you in a check? Well, you know, I got to go down the road here, another 300 miles to another gig. They're not going to cash your check. So if you own a bar and you're paying a blues band, pay them in cash, please. Warren Zevon in front of that Lawyers, Guns, and Money. I am stuck. And Lawyers, Guns, and Money is the only way out. You know, it truly is the only way out on just about any level there is. Lawyers, Guns, and Money on this level of existence right here. They Roan X, and it is the rock and the show on the radio, man. It's the Bone Conduction Music Show.

No, I think they rhymed every word they could. That's got that ite. Was that Hooked on Phonics, baby. They rhymed every word they could. King Harvest. More about these cats in a second here. Hank, heart punch me. Would you be so kind? Hit me, brother. Lordy, have mercy on my sweet young mojo. Wind it up, Hank. Let's do it again. Quit fooling around, Hank. Heart punch me. Oh, one more time. Oh, man. That feels so good. Hank Crawford letting us know it's time to shag on out of here. King Harvest, Dancing in the Moonlight. Love the intro to that tune. The whole tune's pretty cool. Smiley Lewis gave us Turn on Your Volume, baby. Get your volume up high. Fat Ammon's Band and Giving It Up for Your Love. I'm Theodore Nix. That's it for me. I'm out of here. And I have to bust out of here, go back to the Blues Compound of Love. I got to hang out with my dog Freeway. By the way, Freeway has a CD out. You can get cuts off of Theodore.com. Hit the Visit Cool link section. Freeway's down there about the bottom there. Crank it up. Check it out. Dig it deep. You got our own page. I'm going to go home, hang with Freeway. We're going to drink beer, dial 1-900 numbers. She's going to eat dog biscuits. So I'm going to drink beer. And we're going to watch black and white test patterns on a 19-inch TV with rabbit ears. And what we're going to do is we're going to think about our next move. So between now and next time, I want you to respect your elders. Look both ways before you cross the street. Never wear your baseball hat sideways. Do something good for somebody. Between now and next time, this is Theodore Nix, and I'll see you on the street.

0: Here's Jeff Allen.
1: I said, I don't know how to carve a chicken. I never carved a chicken my entire life. Why don't you do it? You can mutilate that bird as easily as I could. She says, I don't know how to carve a chicken either. All right. Carve your stupid chicken. Now I'm in the kitchen. Got this little greasy bird. I got a knife. I got a fork. In comes my wife, who just told me she didn't know how to carve a chicken. Well, apparently there was a chicken carving class somewhere between our bedroom and the kitchen. Two hands come out of nowhere. You're doing it all wrong. Let me show you how to do it.
0: More laughs await you at DarrenStreblo.com.

0: of harassment while he's suing them for defamation. In the high-profile feud shows no signs of slowing down. Aubrey Plaza made her first public appearance since her husband, Jeff Baena, died by suicide in January. She introduced Miley Cyrus and Brittany Howard's performance during SNL 50 on Sunday. Plaza previously skipped the Golden Globes after Baena's passing, asking for privacy during the difficult time. Actor Kim Se-Run's cause of death has been revealed as suicide, according to police. A friend discovered the Netflix star at home with no suicide note left behind. She was only 24 years old. I'm Wild Young, and that was the TMZ Minute.
1: Your first alert forecast from night into Tuesday morning, going to be very mild, upper 60s, low 70s, leading to another hot day Tuesday with a few pop-up showers and storms. I'm First Alert Meteorologist Dylan Goday.
2: Bullet points.
3: I'm Evan Brown. Virginia may soon have some new gun control laws, and that's a result of recent elections in the Commonwealth. Virginia Democrats not only took back their governor's mansion and their attorney general's office, they also expanded their majorities in Virginia's legislature, and the newly elected leaders promised gun control. And while we do not yet know how far they'll try to take things, such as bans on semi-automatic firearms or regulating magazine capacities, they've already filed some bills. One called Senate Bill 26. Seven takes aim at the firearms industry, intended to make it easy to successfully sue firearms manufacturers for the actions of criminals who are third parties. And according to some reports, the Virginia lawmakers are discussing a potential purchasing permit requirement, not unlike which was just enacted in Delaware, though a lawsuit to fight it there is currently being fought. And those are your bullet points. I'm Evan Brown, Fox News.

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1: Where do I want to be in 5 years? I don't know. Probably somewhere on a beach with a boat drink in one hand, a chicken wing in the other. What do you mean I don't get the job? I don't get the job. Did the Hawaiian shirt put you off? Was it the six-pack that put you off? Hello, boys and girls. Theron X applying for the job of spinning wig, singeing rock, hip-shaking soul music, and industrial strength rhythm and blues. I've got the music that will move through you like electricity, the music that will go in through your ears, down through your bones, out through your feet on the dance floor. I've got the music that will be using you as a lightning rod. It's going to make you shake your tail feather. Remember, dear friends, if the good Lord didn't want you to shake your tail feather, he never would have given you one. So let's get right down to it. Take all your furniture over to the front door and throw it out onto the front lawn. You won't be needed, I guarantee it. Put your shades on, flip up your collar. Hey, man. Set the box on blast, baby. We're the rockin'est show on your radio. 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

back it to me. Come on, come on, come on. Yeah, I like that. I like that a lot. That's Barence Whitfield and the Savages on the Bone Conduction Music Show. Loneliness ain't no crime, baby. Don't make me do time down here on a lonely prison farm. Tractors gave us 30 days. Way cool version of the old Ronnie Hawkins and a Hawkstone right there. 30 days. Charlie Musselwhite, if I should have bad luck. He's singing about being on the road, and he's singing about trying to get back to his people. And I like when he says that he's going by all these strange houses. He's seeing lights on in the kitchen. And you ever been on the road? You see something going on in the house, there, see a light as you're driving by, and you go, man, they're nice and warm in there. They're in their own place. And here I am out here on the road, eating tuna fish out of a can, sleeping in a Motel 5.5. Blues Breakers up in front of that, All Your Love. That's where Eric Clapton came from. That was his first of note, serious. That's back when they were spray painting on the walls in England. They were saying Clapton is God because they thought he was such a cool guitar player. That's where it all came from. Along with John Mayall right there, All Your Love on the Bone Conduction Music Show. I'm Theron X, and I got to tell you, it's kind of interesting. I was looking for a job. I was looking for some spot labor, some pickup temporary labor, so I don't have to eat tuna fish out of a can out here on the road. And I went down to Manpower, and this is the job I got. They said, get in there and do the Bone Conduction Music Show, and that's what I'm doing. So here I am for minimum wage, less than minimum wage. We're working for peanuts without a net. We got no safety net. We got no backup. It is the Bone Conduction Music Show. Thank you so much for listening. You know, everybody I talk about is on my site. I have a site. 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And thank you for sending music to the Bone Conduction Music Show. 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And I listen, just about anybody that sends me anything gets on the radio. It's really hard to not get on the Bone Conduction Music Show. That we have one simple rule. One simple rule. That is, it can't suck. If it doesn't suck, it's on. It can even be marginal. So get me your records, CDs. If you email me, I'll tell you how. That would be the email address is bcms@theron.com. bcms@theron.com. Here's something that never sucks. This is John Namath. He's one of the cool cats out there. Just received this one in the mail from my pals at Blind Pig. Check it out. I'm spinning this for the first time. It's still wet. Here we go. Just Like You on the Bone Conduction Music Show.

Thank you, Stoney Edwards. Thank you very much. You see those tracks all over her back? That last footprint's mine. That's called She's My Rock. I don't care what you say about it. I don't care that she was a crack whore for 15 years. She is my rock, and I ain't going to throw her away. That's pretty amazing stuff right there. Deep and abiding love. This is a CD called Dirty Laundry, The Soul of Black Country. Everybody on here is black, and they're singing country music. Is that cool or what? Stoney Edwards up in front of that Ted Benoit and Monk's Blues. A guy named Monk Boudreau down there south of I-10 singing the lead on that with Tad in the background and playing guitar. Legendary Blues Band. Man, I dig the Legendary Blues Band so deep, man. Jerry Portnoy was part of that outfit. He produced that slab. We're going to hear more from him there. Pine Top Perkins and Money. I don't get high. I don't do cocaine. I don't smoke weed. I don't do nothing. I get high on money. Give me some money. I want some of everything, and some of them I want in five different colors. I can dig that. John Namath in front of that. Brand new stuff here. That is if you're hearing this show in 2008. This is some more of that fine, super fine Blind Pig stuff. I've said it before, I'll say it again. Blind Pig's one of them. They're labels where, you know, you don't even have to know who's on it. You just buy it. You know it's going to be cool because they're on Blind Pig. We checked out Just Like You on the Bone Conduction Music Show. I'm Theron X, and probably more important, thank you for standing behind our Constitution 24/7. Let's look at Amendment Number 2, a well-regulated militia being necessary to the security of a free state. The right of the people to keep and bear arms shall not be infringed. Thank you, forefathers, for writing that. Thank you, James Madison. Well, speaking of the last footprint on her back being mine, here's the source code version. Here's Sleepy LaBeef. Hey, man, I feel bad for that girl, but life turned her that way on the Rockin'est Show on the radio.

That's what Bill Butterball Crane used to say. Bill Butterball Crane was one of the coolest DJs in the history of mankind. Now, you wouldn't know about Butterball unless you grew up in Detroit, Michigan. Because he was out of a station in Inkster, Michigan. Soul Radio, WCHB 1440, way back when. And he used to play stuff like that. And he would always go, Shunga! He would also talk about Reverend Grant, who used to do the religious programming on Sundays. He'd called him Rev Scant. He said, there's Rev Scant down there. I don't know what's going on behind that door. I saw them girls go in there. I hear them all laughing in there now. He would get in big-time trouble doing that, but he just wouldn't give it up. One of the coolest DJs in the history of mankind, Bill Butterball Crane. That's why I'm so twisted. I listen to Bill Butterball Crane just about every chance I got. I have my radio pressed up against my head. I still got the little square from that transistor on the side of my head. Next time you see me, check for that square on the side of my head. I ain't no square, but I got a square permanent on my head from listening to Bill Butterball Crane. I'm Theron X, and we just checked out the legendary blues band. Come back, baby. Tom and Jerry-O, Oongawa, do the boogaloo, baby. I'm the rockin'est Joe on your radio. And a wiggly little tiger kitten. Man, is she cool or what? We checked out Carolyn Wonderland. She's down there in Austin, Texas. If you see that girl, walk up and hand her some money. Just give her some dough, man. Hand up and just give her some dough. Hand it over. She just did walk on. Down there starving to death in Austin, Texas, trying to make a living being a musician. That's got to be tough. Sleepy LaBeef in front of that life turned her that way. If you ever get a chance, you see Sleepy LaBeef, I'll tell you, you've never seen a show like it. Junior Brown's kind of like that, too, from what I hear. They just take one song and blend it into the next. I saw Sleepy LaBeef play for 45 minutes. He never took a break between songs. Every time a song went in, bam, the next one started. He had some crazy cool chick on rhythm guitar that was just on fire, too. Sleepy LaBeef, life turned her that way. See those people walked all over here. See that set of prints right there? That last set of footprints is mine. I'm Theron X, and every day we come in here with a stack of slabs. We lay it on you, man. We got the week's singing rock, hip-shaking soul music, and industrial strength, rhythm and blues. And if that ain't enough, we do this 24-7. We never quit. We never take a break. Never a stop between songs and or shows on Theron.com. If you aren't hip to that website, get hip to it. Get hip to the tip, Jack. Theron.com. Bunch of stuff up there. And hey, real important. This is real important. When you get to that website, don't be afraid of that donate button. Without that, we can't keep doing this. That leads to this. The Bone Conduction Music Show. You know what? You'd be insane to be anyplace else. This is the rockin'est show on your radio.

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1: Hey, I've got music from a guy who can play anything. Guitar, mandolin, violin. This time around, it's nothing but the blues from David Bromberg after this.
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1: Greetings, Bluesmobile Radio, back with you. David Bromberg had a long career as a session musician. He'd play dobro and mandolin, pedal steel, any kind of guitar you had. He can pretty much play any style of music you name and play it well. He also earned a following for his witty songwriting and dynamic stage shows. David Bromberg took time off for 15 years or so to sell and repair violins. Well, he came back in 2007, and ever since, he's been making records whenever he feels like it. Well, his latest is called The Blues, The Whole Blues, and Nothing But The Blues. Of course, he puts the David Bromberg spin on it. Like this song, 900 Miles, is a rather pretty folk song recorded many times, but leave it to an artist like David Bromberg to make it sound like Howlin' Wolf. Here is David Bromberg, 900 Miles.

0: Times. Sue Guzman, the U.S. military says it carried out self-defense strikes in Iran, including a missile launch sites and boats that were placing mines. Speaking to reporters, Secretary of State Mark Rubio says talks between the U.S. and Iran are still ongoing.
1: Like anything with something like this, it's going to take a couple days to settle on even down to the disagreements over a word, sentence. So we'll have to work through that. If there's going to be a deal, we're going to have to work through that. But this is, it's either going to be a good deal or there isn't going to be one.
0: Jazz great tenor saxophonist Sonny Rollins has died. A spokesman for Rollins said he passed away at his home Monday in Woodstock, New York. Rollins, known for his improvisational skills, playing with many jazz icons, including Miles Davis, The Loneliest Monk, and John Coltrane. Rollins was 95. America's listening to Fox News.
2: I'm Matt Murphy, and this is the TMZ Minute. Mauricio Umanski suffered a broken clavicle while skiing in Colorado, but is now recovering. The Real Housewives of Beverly Hills alum shared the news on Instagram with hospital bed photos and x-rays of his injury. He also expressed gratitude for the paramedics and hospital staff. Sheryl Crow is ditching her Tesla, posting a farewell video on Instagram saying, quote, "You are who you hang with." Once a fan, even tweeting Elon Musk for tech help, she's now cutting ties, donating the sale money to NPR. John Goodman, a longtime SNL favorite, will miss the 50th anniversary special due to filming commitments overseas with Tom Cruise. Though he's hosted 13 times, third most ever, he can't break from production. He's disappointed, but the star-studded lineup, including Tom Hanks, Steve Martin, and Miley Cyrus, will keep the show packed with celebs. I'm Matt Murphy, and that was the TMZ Minute.
3: Your First Alert forecast from night into Tuesday morning, going to be very mild, upper 60s, low 70s, leading to another hot day Tuesday with a few pop-up showers and storms. I'm First Alert meteorologist Dylan Godin.
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Experts say it can hurt your spine, reduce lung capacity by as much as 30%, and has been linked to headaches, depression, and heart disease.

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So fasten your seatbelt and get your Dramamine. It's Mike Overnight.

Guys, if you want to be more attracted to women, spread out. According to body language experts, you should sit at a table with one arm draped over a nearby chair or lean at the bar with your arms spread apart. Both moves convey control of personal and physical space. Women interpret this as a sign of dominance, a key trait for boosting your attractiveness.

0: A survey asked, who have you played your best practical joke on? A family member, friend, coworker, parent, or significant other? Believe it or not, the most common response was, no one. I don't play practical jokes anymore. A friend was the second most popular answer.
1: Gentlemen, let's broaden our minds. Lawrence?

0: in town.
1: It really is great to be here tonight. How many of you are here tonight? Raise your hands. I love asking it because you guys looked around. It's like, okay, yeah, me too. Oh, man. How many of you, this is probably only the eighth time I'm going to tell you to raise your hands. How many of you have ever heard the phrase, you can be anything you want to be? Have you heard that? What a crock that turned out to be. I wanted to play in the NBA. Turns out I'm short, I'm slow, and I don't jump well. Not a good resume. My best friend in junior high goes, dude, I'm going to be a model. I said, dude, you're ugly. I actually had the privilege a few years ago to do an event with the NBA. I actually met Shaquille O'Neal. Guy's huge. And I literally walked out, started dying laughing. My friend said, what is so funny? I said, what if they told Shaq that? You can be anything you want to be. No, he can't. What if Shaquille O'Neal's dream in life is to be a professional horse jockey? It's poor horses.
2: Fort Gay, Fallsburg, Louisa, Lavalette, Webb, Westmoreland, Crum, Chapman, Cerrito, Canova, Lomansville, Blaine, Wayne. 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We're WFGH Fort Gay and a whole lot more.
3: Your first alert forecast from night into Tuesday morning going to be very mild, upper 60s, low 70s, leading to another hot day Tuesday with a few pop-up showers and storms. I'm First Alert meteorologist Dylan Godet.
4: I'm Ashley DeBorkin with a Fox Celebrity Profile with Sarah Snook, who leads Peacock's All Her Fault, about a mother searching for her missing son and the mysterious circumstances which unfold from there. Snook spoke about how being a mom added to her perspective on the role.
5: Yeah, I was only able to draw on that for my own experiences, or my, I've never lost her at all, but the imagination to the world building of that, what it would be like to have the worst thing happen.
4: Previously starring as Shiv Roy on Succession, she shared what she was looking for in projects following the hit series.
5: I've been really kind of conscious about putting Succession in a different box. Like, it's not a thing that can ever be topped or compared with, or that was such an amazing experience that was career changing.
4: And you're also an EP on this for the first time. So what is sort of a takeaway that you can bring to whatever project you do next?
5: When you're an EP, every project is a different way of inhabiting that role. For me, what was really important was setting a culture on set and to have a kind of everyone's welcome equality.
4: Ashley DeBorkin, Fox News.

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1: Mike Overnight plays the 70s, 80s, and 90s music overnight, like butter on toast, one hit at a time, with a lot of flavored jams.

This may put you off your lunch. The Food and Drug Administration officially allows gross stuff in your food. That includes sticks, stones, burlap bagging, cigarette butts, insect filth, rodent filth, mammal poop, fleas, mold, rot, pits, sand, and grit. I'm not hungry anymore.

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Yes, it is. Public toilets might be a little grimy, but they're very unlikely to pose any threat to your health. Most bacteria that could be of any danger to people perishes quickly on barren bathroom surfaces, and functioning immune systems, plus hand washing, will fight off the most of the rest.

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1: Welcome to ILTV's Israel Daily. I'm Emily Schrader. The war with the Islamic Republic in Israel has launched fresh strikes across the country, targeting military airfields, IRGC headquarters, and laboratories linked to the illicit nuclear program. ILTV's Steve Leibowitz has the report.
2: Waves of Israeli airstrikes on Iranian military targets are ongoing. The army announced that the latest IDF strikes hit laboratories linked to the Iranian nuclear project in the Tehran area. These laboratories had already been targeted during Operation Amkelavi and were again targeted by the IDF. In an earlier wave, the IDF Air Force struck six major Iranian military bases, destroying aircraft, including planes used by the IRGC Quds Force and Iranian attack helicopters. Runways and air defense systems

0: Israel. The IDF says these airfields and facilities were key to arming and funding proxy groups across the region, including Hezbollah, Hamas, and the Houthis. Israeli officials say more than 1,900 Iranian soldiers and commanders have been killed in Israeli strikes since the conflict began, with thousands more wounded. The military says operations are ongoing, deepening the blow to all levels of the Iranian regime. While visiting the National Health Command Center, Prime Minister Netanyahu said the time was approaching for the Iranian people to overthrow their government.
1: U.S. President Donald Trump says the war against the Islamic regime is already nearing completion, claiming the Islamic Republic's military capabilities have been severely degraded. But even as he signals the campaign could end soon, Trump is also warning Tehran that any attempt to escalate or to disrupt global oil supplies would trigger far more devastating U.S. strikes.
2: In his latest comment on the war, Trump said U.S. and Israel have taken out Iranian leadership multiple times and that the campaign is close to completion. He said Iran has already shot everything they have to shoot, adding if Tehran tries anything cute, it's going to be the end of that country.
3: We're ahead of our initial timeline by a lot. I would say that we probably would not have thought after a month we'd be here. In addition to the fact that we've taken out the leadership, twice and maybe three times.
2: Trump also warned he may target key electricity sites if Iran interferes with global oil supply. He declined to comment on Iran's new supreme leader, Mojtaba Khamenei, but said he has someone in mind to replace him.
3: As we continue Operation Epic Fury, we're also focused on keeping energy and oil flowing to the world. And I will not allow a terrorist regime to hold the world hostage and attempt to stop the globe's oil supply. And if Iran does anything to do that, they'll get hit at a much, much harder level. I will take out those targets that were easy and that I mentioned just before. We'll take them out so quickly, they'll never be able to recover, ever.
2: Trump declared, as we continue Operation Epic Fury, I will not allow a terrorist regime to hold the world hostage. If Iran does anything, they'll get hit much, much harder. Iran rejected Trump's warning. Foreign Minister Abbas Araghchi told PBS that missile attacks will continue as long as it takes, and negotiations with Washington are off the table. He said U.S. and Israeli efforts to force regime change early in the war have failed.
1: Explosions continue to shake Beirut's southern suburbs as Israel intensifies strikes on Hezbollah. Close to 1 million Lebanese have fled their homes as Syrian leaders sound warnings about the escalating conflict. ILTV's Devo Klein has the latest.
4: The southern suburbs of Beirut, a known Hezbollah stronghold, remains under fire as Israel conducts airstrikes and limited ground operations in southern Lebanon against the Iran-backed terror group. The Lebanese and Syrian governments are now both demanding that Hezbollah disarm, but have yet to take decisive action. IDF spokesperson is again warning residents to evacuate beyond the Litani, signaling a larger ground operation could be imminent. Troops from the 401st Brigade operate under the 91st Division are carrying out security operations as part of Israel's forward defensive campaign. During one operation, Israeli forces located and destroyed a Hezbollah rocket launcher used against Israel, eliminating a militant involved in rocket fire.
1: That's all for today's news. I'm Emily Schrader. Be well, and thank you so much.

0: News. I'm Sue Guzman. Tensions heating up once again between North and South Korea. The South Korean military says North Korea launched multiple close-range ballistic missiles toward the sea Tuesday. This is the first time North Korea has admitted launching cluster munition warhead systems near South Korea since April. U.S. military says it carried out self-defense strikes in Iran, including on missile launch sites and boats that were placing mines. Speaking to reporters, Secretary of State Mark Rubio said the talks between the U.S. and Iran are still ongoing.
1: Like anything with something like this, it's going to take a couple days to settle on, even down to the disagreements over a word, sentence. So we'll have to work through that. If there's going to be a deal, we're going to have to work through that. But this is, it's either going to be a good deal or there isn't going to be one.
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2: With a Wall Street Business Report, I'm Bob Agnew. Amazon.

0: Amazon founder Jeff Bezos is pushing back on calls for more taxes on the ultra-rich.
1: Bezos argues higher taxes on billionaires won't directly help struggling Americans, saying even doubling his taxes wouldn't aid a teacher in Queens. He blames government inefficiency and intervention for problems like high rent and low wages, not corporate wealth. Bezos also points to housing policies, not companies like Airbnb, as key drivers of rising rents, saying the real issue is government failure, not a lack of tax revenue. Willie Nelson reporting.
0: Data from the Unleash Prosperity Committee shows incomes rising significantly faster during the first 16 months of President Trump's second term compared to notable declines under President Biden. Analysts say recent pressures tied to the Iran conflict and higher oil prices have weighed on real wages, but that's something that should change once oil drops back below $80 a barrel. For the Wall Street Business Report, I'm Bob Agnew.
2: I'm Kevin Uretsky, and this is the TMZ Minute. Cardi B continues to fuel romance rumors with NFL wide receiver Stephon Diggs as the two were seen in Miami Friday night. This isn't the first time the pair's been spotted together. Last week, the two were seen at a New York City nightclub. Shakira says the show can't go on in Lima, Peru tonight because she's in the hospital with abdominal pain. The singer-songwriter announced the news on Instagram, apologizing to her fans in the city because she's not able to perform. Despite canceling Sunday's show, Shakira says she's hopeful she'll be out Monday and ready to perform in the evening. And Snoop Dogg's teaching the next generation to dance like they're 90s rap stars because he was spotted moving and grooving with his grandkids Saturday night. The rapper was at Lucid Studios in Beverly Hills entertaining the little ones. I'm Kevin Uretsky, and that was your TMZ Minute.
3: Your First Alert forecast for another hot day Tuesday with a few pop-up showers and storms. I'm First Alert meteorologist Dylan Godin.
4: Coming to the mic in the blue shorts, white t-shirt, and red tennis shoes, it's Mike Overnight!

have a big decision to make? Bring geraniums to the office. Inhaling the distinctive aroma has been shown to stimulate the area of the brain that governs decision-making and problem-solving, an effect that will help you feel more alert and sharp for up to 2 hours.

A bizarre new tattooing trend has people covering large portions of their skin with solid black ink. These blackout tattoos are all the rage in Singapore, with an increasing number of youngsters getting their arms, legs, and even portions of their torso inked black. While some people have had a portion of their legs covered in black, others have gone all out with a legging effect. A few have inked their entire bodies, with only slim lines of natural skin color showing through.

0: Mike is a simple man.
1: Coffee?
0: Give him a hot cup of coffee and a dozen donuts, and he'll play the best music from the 70s, 80s, and 90s overnight.

Swedish woman reported a man to the police after he released a very smelly revenge fart when she refused to sleep with him. Apparently, the guy visited the woman's apartment and the pair discussed having sex. But when the woman changed her mind, he farted and left. According to the police report, it stated, "It smelled very bad in the apartment."

Americans have body issues. 86% of those surveyed in a new poll think they weigh too much, and 58% are trying to lose weight right now. And it's not easy for us. 67% say it's harder to lose 8 than it is to figure out a new cell phone.

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1: BBC News with Danielle Yawovetska. The US military says renewed strikes on Iranian targets were defensive as diplomatic moves continue to try to end the war. The attacks on Iranian missile sites and boats trying to lay mines have put renewed pressure on the ceasefire. The US Secretary of State Marco Rubio said progress in reaching a peace deal with Iran would take a few days. Tom Bateman reports.
2: You have Mr. Rubio saying that, yeah, there's some quibbling over the language, but this remains largely an interim agreement. And it is about reopening the Strait of Hormuz in return to the Americans lifting their naval blockade on Iranian ports. The whole issue of Iran's nuclear program, Washington's demands for the removal of highly enriched uranium, and the Iranians' demands for the lifting of sanctions, the unfreezing of billions of dollars worth of oil revenues, all of that is currently being kicked off into a further 60-day process of negotiation.
1: Pakistan's defense minister has rejected the possibility of his country normalizing ties with Israel by joining President Trump's Abraham Accords initiative. The country was one of six Muslim-majority nations told to do so as a mandatory part of a wider deal to end the Iran war. The Israeli military has intensified airstrikes across Lebanon after the Prime Minister Benjamin Netanyahu said his country was at war again with Hezbollah. A reporter for the Lebanese National News Agency says 12 people were killed in overnight strikes on the town of Mashgara. Lina Sinjab is in Beirut.
3: This morning, the Beirut was not hit, but the south of the country was under bombardment, whether close to the border or in the Bekaa Valley. But this is an area that has been...

0: drones are also flying over the city intensively, but the message coming from the Prime Minister made people in panic.
1: The head of the World Health Organization is due to travel to the Democratic Republic of Congo today as the country struggles to contain an Ebola outbreak, which is believed to have killed at least 220 people. Dr. Papis Lame is the coordinator for the Alliance for International Medical Action's Ebola Response in Bunia.
2: What we have seen is that many suspected cases are reported from different health zones. We don't have many functional health facilities, I mean Ebola treatment centers who are functional. There are many challenges in terms of laboratory capacity, epidemiologic surveillance, and also the activity of self-burial also are taking time.
1: You're listening to the latest world news from the BBC. An investigation by Human Rights Watch has found evidence the United Arab Emirates has been involved in recruiting Colombian mercenaries to help the paramilitary rapid support forces in the Sudan war. Here's Thomas Makwana.
3: According to Human Rights Watch, the military contractors assisted the paramilitary rapid support forces in its onslaught against the city of El Fasher in late 2025, where the UN Human Rights Agency says more than 6,000 people were killed. Human Rights Watch also found that weapons belonging to the UAE stockpiles were deployed in the war, which has displaced nearly 13 million people in Sudan. Although the mercenaries were not accused of participating in executions, they're said to have provided technical expertise on artillery, drone, and vehicle operations.
1: Traffic police in the Indian capital, Delhi, are being given solar-powered air-conditioned helmets because of blistering heat, with the month of May even hotter than usual. The whole country is affected, and casual workers, often impoverished, are especially vulnerable. At least 16 people in the southern state of Telangana have died of heatstroke. Scientists say a rise in minimum nighttime temperatures across the South Asian region is especially notable. The manager of Japan's oldest professional baseball team, the Tokyo-based Yomiuri Giants, has resigned after he was arrested over the alleged assault of his 18-year-old daughter. Shinosuke Abe allegedly grabbed his daughter by the collar and forced her to the floor in a domestic dispute. One of the all-time greats of American jazz, the saxophonist Sonny Rollins, has died. He was 95. Born in Harlem, New York, Rollins began his career in the 1940s, becoming a key player in the bebop scene and performing alongside the likes of Miles Davis, Thelonious Monk, and Charlie Parker. The most acclaimed of his 60 albums, Saxophone Colossus, came after recovery from heroin addiction and a brief stint in jail. BBC News.
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5: 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I'm Najargaveh Lazian.
6: It's Operation Roaring Lion, the war with Iran, and these are the latest developments. Israel came under fresh missile and rocket fire with launches from both Iran and Lebanon. Sirens sounded across central Israel several times during the night after ballistic missiles were fired from Iran. The Israel Defense Forces say most of the missiles were intercepted while others landed in open areas. In Holon, interception fragments sparked a fire and caused minor damage. Paramedics from Again David Adom treated two elderly people at the scene and several others were treated for anxiety. Additional alerts were triggered after projectiles were launched toward southern Israel, while a rocket fired from Lebanon was also intercepted by air defenses. Israel remained under intermittent missile and rocket fire from Iran and Hezbollah. In the south, an Iranian missile struck near Eilat, injuring a 12-year-old boy, now listed in moderate condition, while two other people were lightly hurt. At the same time, Hezbollah fired heavy rocket barrages from Lebanon. Meanwhile, the Israel Defense Forces say its air campaign inside Iran is intensifying, with more than 200 targets struck in the past day alone. The military says Israeli Air Force jets hit dozens of ballistic missile launchers, including some that were armed and ready to fire towards Israel. Additional targets included air defense systems, missile launch sites, and weapons storage facilities. The IDF says many of the strikes were focused specifically on Iranian missile launchers in an effort to reduce the scale of attacks on Israeli territory. Israeli aircraft also targeted a facility linked to the intelligence branch of Khatam al-Anbiya headquarters, which collects and analyzes intelligence for the Iranian regime. The military says the site was struck while several senior intelligence

0: officials were present, though damage assessments are still underway. And over the weekend, Defense Minister Israel Katz addressed the ongoing campaign. And the United States is also escalating its military campaign against Iran, striking targets on Hog Island, the country's main oil export terminal, while vowing to keep open the Strait of Hormuz amid Iranian efforts to block and target shipping. U.S. President Donald Trump says American forces totally obliterated Iranian military targets on the island, which handles around 90% of Iran's oil exports. Trump said oil facilities were spared for now, but warned they could be targeted if Iran continues to threaten shipping in the Strait of Hormuz. Iran responded with a sharp warning. The Islamic Revolutionary Guard Corps said any attack on Iran's energy infrastructure would trigger retaliatory strikes on regional energy facilities linked to the United States. The president also said multiple countries may send warships to help protect oil tankers, including China, France, Japan, South Korea, and the United Kingdom. Trump said the U.S. will ensure the strait is open, safe, and free one way or the other, adding that American forces could strike Iranian positions along the shoreline if shipping continues to be threatened. Trump also made these comments to the press. Let's listen to what he had to say.
1: Might be a little different, I guess. You know, they're a different country than we are. But he will tell you there's never been a power like the power of the United States. I built our military in my first term.
0: That's all for today's news. I'm Adar Gavelazi-Buell, and thank you so much.

0: News. I'm Ted Lindner. Jazz saxophonist Sonny Rollins, who played alongside Miles Davis, John Coltrane, and others, has died. Rollins released more than 60 albums over his multi-decade career and was awarded the National Medal of the Arts in 2010. Sonny Rollins was 95. The New York Knicks are headed to the NBA Finals for the first time since 1999 as they knocked off the Cleveland Cavaliers and completed a four-game sweep in Cleveland in the Eastern Conference Finals on Monday night, 130-93. And the Pentagon targeting southern Iran on Monday.
1: U.S. forces conducted self-defense strikes in southern Iran to protect troops from threats posed by Iranian forces. That's according to U.S. Central Command. Targets included missile launch sites and Iranian boats attempting to lay mines. The U.S. military also struck a surface-to-air missile site in
0: Fox's Mike Emanuel. 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
2: With a Wall Street Business Report, I'm Bob Agnew. Amazon founder Jeff Bezos is pushing back on calls for more taxes on the ultra-rich.
3: Bezos argues higher taxes on billionaires won't directly help struggling Americans, saying even doubling his taxes wouldn't aid a teacher in Queens. He blames government inefficiency and intervention for problems like high rent and low wages, not corporate wealth. Bezos also points to housing policies, not companies like Airbnb, as key drivers of rising rents, saying the real issue is government failure, not a lack of tax revenue. Willie Nelson reporting.
2: Data from the Unleash Prosperity Committee shows incomes rising significantly faster during the first 16 months of President Trump's second term compared to notable declines under President Biden. Analysts say recent pressures tied to the Iran conflict and higher oil prices have weighed on real wages, but that's something that should change once oil drops back below $80 a barrel. For the Wall Street Business Report, I'm Bob Agnew.
4: West Virginia Metro News, I'm Jeff Jenkins. A shooting death under investigation in Huntington. Police say a man was shot and killed last night at about 8 o'clock in the 2600 block of 5th Avenue. No arrests have been made. A Nicholas County woman is jailed on charges that she allegedly killed her daughter. State police say 50-year-old Stacy Wynn of Richwood reported her daughter missing last Monday. Troopers found a woman later identified as 26-year-old Ayla Wynn in a shallow grave near Summit Lake in Greenbrier County Friday. Stacy Wynn's in the Central Regional Jail without bail. There's damage in a Mason County neighborhood following heavy rain that occurred Saturday. That damage came from where construction is taking place at Enscale, where a data center is planned. A silt containment area gave way. Houses in the Meadowlands Estate subdivision had taken on some water and mud. The company says it's helping with the cleanup and is paying for it. From the Metro News Anchor Desk, I'm Jeff Jenkins.
5: From the Farm Credit Studios, this is On the Farm Radio. 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
5: The eastern United States has had several cases of high-path avian influenza in commercial poultry flocks this year. Animal health experts say policies and protocols concerning biosecurity, those measures are important to ensure healthy poultry flocks and a safe food supply for the public. Veterinarian Dr. Dan Hatichek is with the Virginia Department of Agriculture and Consumer Services and says the policy of depopulation of sick birds has worked and worked well.
7: There's a reason we depopulate. These animals are infected with the disease that are going to kill them. They're going to die.
5: Hatichek says the goal of depopulation is...
7: we want to reduce the suffering of these animals. There's no sense in leaving a poultry house full of birds where 95% of them are going to die of this horrible disease and just watch them die. So we do that to be humane.
5: Hatichek also adds that these policies prevent further spread of the disease. Our pearl of wisdom today came in by postcard from listener June DePoy, who says, sometimes silence makes the best conversation. Thank you, Gene, for that pearl of wisdom. You're on the farm, and I'm Ish.
8: Your First Alert forecast for another hot day Tuesday with a few pop-up showers and storms. I'm First Alert meteorologist Dylan Godin.
9: There was a lot of pain and suffering before the resurrection. Your path will be no different. So embrace your cross and race toward your goal.
10: God is calling each one of us, each one of you, to do great things. It is time for our generation now to accept that call. The great saint of Auschwitz, Saint Maximilian Kolbe, said that indifference is the greatest sin of the 20th century. Oh, my brothers and sisters, it is the greatest sin of the 21st century as well. We must shake off this indifference, this destructive tolerance of evil. That only our faith in the wisdom of Christ can save us. But it requires warriors ready to risk their reputations, their names, even our very lives, to stand for the truth. Be saints. You weren't made to fit in. You were born to stand out. Every generation of Americans needs to know that freedom exists not to do what you like, but having the right to do what you ought. That is the freedom that I wish for you. That is the freedom that is worth dying for. It reminds me what Mel Gibson first intoned in his Academy Award-winning film Braveheart when he said to his ragtag army, and I say to you tonight, I see before me a whole army of my countrymen here in defiance of tyranny. You have come to fight as free men. Free men you are. What would you do without freedom? Would you fight? This man says, no, we'll run and we'll live. Yeah? Fight and you may die. Run and you'll live for at least a while. And dying in your beds many years from now, would you be willing to trade all the years from this day to that for one chance? Just one chance to come back here and tell our enemies that you can take our lives, but you can never take our freedom. Every man dies. Not every man truly lives. You, we all must fight for that authentic freedom and live, my friends. By God, we must live. And with the Holy Spirit as your shield and Christ as your sword, may you join Saint Michael and all the angels and sending Lucifer and his henchmen straight right back to hell where they belong. May God love you and keep you and guide you all the days of your life. And I don't see you here. I can't wait to see you in heaven. I love you. God bless you. Fight hard.

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1: Errors in the Bible? This is Ken Ham, author of the classic book, The Lie, Evolution and Millions of Years. The Bible is a unique book because it's the only book that was written by both human authors and God himself. But does the Bible contain errors because it was written by humans? The writers in the Bible describe the scriptures as flawless, enduring forever, and God-breathed. And the Bible says that God knows the end from the beginning and cannot lie, so we wouldn't expect his word to have errors, and it doesn't. The Bible's been shown to be amazingly accurate about archaeology. It's accurate about science, and it's right when it talks about history. You can trust God's word from the very first verse.
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5: Your First Alert forecast for another hot day Tuesday with a few pop-up showers and storms. I'm First Alert meteorologist Dylan Godin.

0: Welcome to Lighten Up with Ken Davis, brought to you by Compassion International. I'm Dr. Wes Stafford, and Lighten Up is a dose of joy to brighten your day. Let's listen as author, speaker, and comedian Ken Davis gives us a glimpse of heaven that may or may not encourage you.
1: A very old couple died together in a car crash. Due to the wife's interest in health food and exercise, they had been in good health the last 10 years of their life. When they reached the pearly gates, St. Peter took them to their beautiful mansion. The old man asked Peter, "How much is this going to cost?" "It's free," Peter replied. "It's heaven. This is heaven." Just outside, there was a championship golf course. Each week, the course changed to a new one, representing the greatest golf courses on earth. The old man asked, "What are the green fees?" Peter replied, "This is heaven. You play for free." Next, they went to the clubhouse where the cuisines of the world were laid out on a buffet. The old man asked, "How much to eat?" "It's heaven," Peter said. "It's free." "Well, where are the low-fat and low-cholesterol tables?" "That's the best part," Peter said. "You can eat as much of whatever you like, and you never get fat, and you never get sick. This is heaven." The old man went into a fit of anger, throwing down his hat and shrieking wildly. St. Peter asked, "What's wrong with you?" The old man pointed to his wife. "This is your fault," he said. If it weren't for your bran muffins, I could have been here years ago." Stay healthy, friends. Heaven can wait, and best of all, it's free. Lighten up and live.
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2: Welcome to ILTV on the Hour. I'm Devo Klein, coming to you from Israel, bringing you all of the biggest headlines from across the region. It's Operation Roaring Lion, and these are all of the latest developments. We begin with the latest news of rocket and missile attacks on the state of Israel. Thousands were sent into

0: air raid sirens at around 2:30, 3 and 4 a.m. Some missiles were intercepted and others fell in open areas. No injuries as well were reported in the latest coordinated attack on Israel. And the Israeli Air Force carried out its 11th wave of airstrikes on Tehran. Targets, according to the IDF, included multiple regime command centers, ballistic missile arrays, launchers, and air defense systems. The operation also targeted a major compound housing key security agencies of the Iranian regime, including the headquarters of the Revolutionary Guard, the besieged parliamentary force, and the Quds Force. And moving now to the United States, where the Senate is backing President Donald Trump. Lawmakers voted 53-47 against advancing a bipartisan war powers resolution that would have required full congressional approval for any U.S. military actions against Iran. But U.S. Senate Republicans blocked the effort, beating all odds, as Republicans currently hold only slim majorities in both chambers. Now, the House of Representatives are now set to vote on a similar measure. Take a listen.
1: The Ayatollah's reign of terror began with weak leadership from President Carter. It will end with strong leadership from President Trump. This war powers resolution is ill-timed and ill-advised. Congress must stand with the president and our military to finally close, once and for all, this dark chapter of history and pave the way for lasting peace.
0: And the Northern Front is also ramping up. After a few days of relative quiet from Hezbollah, they have now officially joined the war, sending coordinated missile barrages at Northern Israel, together with the Islamic regime. In response, Israeli fighter jets carried out a string of airstrikes in Beirut. This is, of course, the first time that a coordinated attack between Hezbollah and Lebanon and the IRGC in Iran was carried out. Israeli officials were now quoted saying that IAF fighter jets are striking targets in Lebanon on their way back from missions in Iran, reportedly fueling for the extended mission and carrying extra munitions beyond those assigned for Iran. But not just in the air, the IDF has also released new footage showing troops engaging in a, quote, forward defensive positions inside of southern Lebanon. This fighting with Hezbollah continues along the northern front. And despite the ongoing war and continuous air raid sirens sending thousands into bomb shelters, the rapidity of barrages has significantly reduced over the past few days. With that, the Home Front Command has eased its guidelines, moving from only essential activities operating to a limited activity policy. Under the new guidelines, gatherings of up to 50 people will be permitted, as a provided and protected a shelter can be reached in time. Workplaces will also be allowed to operate under the same conditions. Schools, however, will remain closed and beaches will stay off limits to the public. And that is a wrap for this edition of ILTV on the Hour. I'm Deva Klein, and thank you so much.

0: News. I'm Sue Guzman. The U.S. launching new strikes now against southern Iran, calling them self-defense.
1: Targets included missile launch sites and Iranian boats attempting to lay mines. The U.S. military also struck a surface-to-air missile site in Bandar Abbas that was targeting U.S. warplanes.
0: Fox's Mike Emanuel. This is Peace Talks continue in Qatar. Officials have now lifted mandatory evacuation order for thousands now that the threat of a toxic chemical tank explosion in Southern California is over.
2: The crack that formed in the tank relieved much of the pressure that had been building up, eliminating the risk of a boiling liquid expanding vapor explosion, or BLEVI. They also say that the temperature is down inside of the tank. Even though a crack formed, fire officials say that air samples show there are currently no chemicals leaking into the atmosphere.
0: Fox's Max Gordon. 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
3: With the Wall Street Business Report, I'm Bill Alexander. Millions of Americans have hit the roadways or have taken flights to cap off Memorial Day weekend, but it may not be without delays, traffic, or traffic chaos. More people flew this year than last Memorial Day, according to AAA, and that meant longer lines and further waits at some airports. Travelers flying out of Miami International Airport were thrown into chaos early on Memorial Day after sections of the terminals were evacuated. The Miami-Dade Sheriff's Office said they were responding to an unattended bag. Pope Leo XIV.

0: 15th called for the robust regulation of artificial intelligence and for its developers to work for the common good rather than profit, issuing a sweeping manifesto on safeguarding humankind as the technology impacts everything from work to war. The U.S. stock market was closed in observance of Memorial Day. Normal trading hours return today at 9:30 a.m. Eastern Time. For the Wall Street Business Report, I'm Bill Alexander in Washington.
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2: It's Monday morning, May 25th, 2026, and this is Metro News This Morning for this Memorial Day Monday. I'm Jeff Jenkins. Good morning. It's been a soggy weekend across West Virginia. More rain in the forecast for today. Over the next several minutes, get you updated on what's going on across the state with news from the Metro News anchor desk. Daniel Woods is in with sports, and Hoppy Kercheval has this holiday commentary coming up. This is Metro News This Morning for Monday morning, May 25th, 2026. I'm Jeff Jenkins. Let's get an update from the Metro News anchor desk. This Memorial Day in West Virginia is going to be a wet one. National Weather Service meteorologist Gabe Warren says they've reposted flood watches for some areas beginning this afternoon into tonight.
3: We're looking at another round of, you know, showers and storms today, primarily during the afternoon and evening, that could result, you know, in localized flash flooding once again across southwest Virginia and portions of southern and eastern West Virginia. And then once we get past that, you know, it's going to be active Tuesday and Wednesday as well, looking at, you know, additional rounds of showers and thunderstorms.
2: Warren says a stalled frontal system continues to pump moisture into the state from the Gulf of Mexico. The National Weather Service expired a flood warning earlier this morning that had been in effect for parts of Upshur and Barber counties. High temperatures today will reach into the mid-70s. There's damage in a Mason County neighborhood following heavy rain that occurred Saturday. The damage came from where construction is taking place at an N-scale site where a data center is planned. A silt containment area gave way. Houses in the Meadowlands Estates subdivision has some water and mud damage. The company says it's helping and paying for the cleanup. You can read more at WUVMetroNews.com. A group of Boy Scouts has a story to tell after they were rescued from a quick rise in Capon River back on Saturday. The Scouts were from Virginia, and they were on a camping trip to Hampshire County when the heavy rains brought the river up. Local fire departments, including the Capon Bridge VFD, were on the scene and got the more than two dozen Scouts to safety. There were no injuries reported. The 159th annual West Virginia Memorial Day Parade begins this morning at 10:30 in downtown Grafton. Parade Printed Program Committee member Nikki Skinner says the parade is a time-honored tradition.
4: It's awesome that we are able to have that honor. We have the West Virginia National Cemetery out in Printingtown and the Grafton National Cemetery over on Walnut Street. There's a long storied history when it comes to military heritage here.
2: The parade began in the 1860s. The legislature officially designated the parade as West Virginia's official ceremony back in 2016. Skinner says more than 170 organizations and local community members are participating in the parade this year. The president of the West Virginia National Guard Foundation says the organization is starting to be more active. Frank Vitale says deployments of Guard soldiers have been on the rise, and so have the needs of their families.
5: And so we can be found often giving grants to families who have needs that arise, especially during deployment.
2: Vitale says they need a variety of needs. They meet them from money raised by the foundation. He says fundraising efforts are picking up. Vitale says they've already doubled the number of grants they've handed out this fiscal year when compared to last fiscal year. There'll be better days than today for recreational boating in West Virginia, but this is the time of year the DNR is reminding residents of boating safety. DNR Police Sergeant Dakota Chatton says people in the water need to remain alert.
6: Not just with barges. We really want to hammer down that people need to be mindful of their environment and what's going on around them. You know, these barges at night, they're hard to see sometimes. If anybody's ever been out on the water late at night, those barges are like trains. They have a hard time stopping, and they're not lit up very well.
2: The rain may keep most everyone off the water today. A shooting death under investigation in Huntington. Police say a man was shot and killed last night at about 8 o'clock in the 2600 block of 5th Avenue. They say this is a homicide investigation. No arrests have been made. Two people being treated for injuries after they were shot at Markham Terrace in Huntington early this morning at about 1:30. Also, no arrest has been made in that case. A Nicholas County woman's in jail charged with killing her daughter. State police say 50-year-old Stacy Wind of Richwood reported her daughter missing last Monday. Troopers found a woman, later identified as 26-year-old Ayla Wind, in a shallow grave near Summit Lake in Greenbrier County Friday. Stacy Wind's in the Central Regional Jail without bail. A strike continues from Teamsters Local 175 members who work at the beverage market in the Kanawha Valley. Around 50 members of the union went on strike May 12th after that strike was authorized earlier in the month. The union says that negotiations resumed Friday with the company, but, quote, no real progress was made. A fixture at the State Capitol Complex in Charleston is set to be restored. A Morgantown-based company will work on the historic Holly Grove Mansion, which has been vacant since 2004 because of code violations. The contractor, March Weston Company, has a $3.5 million contract for the work. The state legislature funded the restoration project during the 2023 regular session. The Holly Grove Mansion was originally built in 1815 by salt maker Daniel Ruffner before the state capitol and governor's mansions were built. 6:11 on the morning news. Stay tuned. We take a look at Memorial Day coming up in just a couple of minutes. And Daniel Woods is by with sports and a big win after a loss by the Mountaineers. Daniel will explain that coming up in just a couple of minutes. Thanks for joining us on this Memorial Day. Good morning. Thanks for joining us on this Memorial Day for the morning news. I'm Jeff Jenkins, Daniel Woods with sports in just a couple of minutes. This is Memorial Day, and on this day we hear from State Adjutant General Jim Seward and another National Guard member in this morning's Metro News Backgrounder.
7: Good morning, Jim Seward in West Virginia, along with our senior enlisted leader, Dusty Jones. The West Virginia National Guard asks you to just pause for a moment this weekend as we celebrate Memorial Day. This is a very solemn occasion, and it's one where we honor the lives of the service members, the men and women who have lost their lives in service to our nation. We could not be more proud of our West Virginia National Guard and our heritage, but that heritage includes many men and women who have lost their lives.
8: Generations of Americans have been willing to sacrifice everything for freedom. And this weekend is about remembering those who've given the ultimate sacrifice. So take a moment this weekend and just try to remember those folks that have given us everything and those that are still continuing today.
7: That's right, Dusty. And take a few minutes to think about the freedoms that you enjoy in this country and who's paid that sacrifice. Thank you.
2: State Adjutant General Jim Seward. Memorial Day weekend, always a busy weekend for sports. And Daniel Woods, even though a loss on Saturday night by the Mountaineers, a big win on Sunday night.
9: That's right, Jeff. The West Virginia baseball team will host an NCAA regional for the first time since 2019, earning one of the top 16 seeds in the field. After a runner-up finish in the Big 12 Conference Tournament, head coach Steve Sabins hopes his team can stay focused and continue to perform the way it has been.
10: We've just played really clean baseball, and we pitched at a really high level. And sometimes the ups and downs of the season, it's like being the hottest team sometimes isn't the most sustainable either. So, like, we played great baseball, and we finished the season really strong this year. And now you go into the biggest games of the season, right? The biggest game's always the one in front of you.
9: The full NCAA tournament bracket will be revealed today at noon. The Glenville State softball team is headed to the NCAA Division II College World Series this week in Chattanooga, Tennessee. The Pioneers swept Kutztown in their Super Regional Series, and shortstop Delaney Warnick says this is a dream come true.
11: It's just still so surreal right now. These are the moments you dream of whenever you're a little girl on the ball field, and to be going to the World Series, it's just a dream.
9: Glenville State is the number 7 seed in the College World Series and takes on number 2 Missouri Southern State on Thursday. The first ever 4-class West Virginia State High School Track and Field Championships are complete. The inaugural class Quad A Boys Championship is a split title, with Morgantown and Huntington sharing the honors. Point Pleasant took home the trophy in class AAA, with Doddridge County winning the crown in class AA and Wahama securing the win in class A. The girls' Quad A title belongs to Huntington, while Greenbrier East delivered a championship in class AAA. In class AA, Williamstown won its 7th consecutive state title, and in class A, Wheeling Central Catholic won it all. You can find a recap of the action in all 4 classes right now at WVMetroNews.com. The field is starting to fill up for the West Virginia State High School baseball tournament, but the wet weather meant just one spot was secured over the weekend. St. Albans is headed to Huntington after a 7-0 win against Point Pleasant to secure the first berth out of Class AAA Region 4. Play resumes around the state with more opportunities for team to punch their tickets to the state tournament. You can find the full schedule with results up to date at WVMetroNews.com. The NBA playoffs roll on. The San Antonio Spurs and Oklahoma City Thunder tied 2 games apiece in the Western Conference Finals after the Spurs 103-82 victory to knot the series at 2 games apiece. The New York Knicks can clinch a spot in the NBA Finals for the first time since 1999. Tonight, they take on the Cleveland Cavaliers with a 3-0 series lead.
2: Thanks, Daniel. And when those pairings are released for the NCAA regionals, including the regional in Morgantown, we'll get that posted at our website, WVMetroNews.com, and a live Metro News statewide sports line tonight at 6:06 here on the network and on the Metro News television app. This is Metro News This Morning for May 25th, 2026, Memorial Day. I'm Jeff Jenkins on Metro News, the voice of West Virginia, and the voice of Metro News is the Talkline host emeritus, Hoppy Kercheval.
12: Imagine a debt that can never be fully repaid. The obligation is so great that it is nearly incomprehensible, so we block it from our thoughts and pretend it does not exist. But each of us, who enjoys the myriad benefits of living in this great country and acknowledges the sacrifice that made it possible, must come to terms with that debt. No time is more appropriate for that than Memorial Day. More than 1.3 million American service members have died in our wars and conflicts. At least 38,000 Americans are still missing in action, most of them from World War II. Each number represents an individual who, like the rest of us, had hopes and dreams, joys and fears, but most of all an expectation of a full life, which was cut short. The purpose of remembering them is to honor their service and realize that what we have is built upon their ultimate sacrifice. They have given the full measure. James Garfield, who served as a Union officer in the Civil War and would later become the 20th president, spoke at the first Memorial Day, then called Decoration Day, on May 30th, 1868, at Arlington National Cemetery. He said, "Consider the silent assembly of the dead. Their voices will forever fill the land like holy benedictions. Here, let them rest, asleep on the nation's heart, entombed in the nation's love." But just remembering is not enough. Our responsibility carries with it an obligation to be the best version of ourselves. In the great war movie, Saving Private Ryan, a dying Captain Miller tells Private Ryan, who was rescued and about to be sent home, "James, earn this, earn it." The movie then flashes forward to an elder, James Ryan, visiting Miller's grave. Ryan looks at Miller's tombstone and says, "Every day I think about what you said to me that day on the bridge, and I've tried to live my life the best I could. I hope that was enough." So this Memorial Day weekend, we remember what they have done and give thanks for their service. But we also reflect on what it means to be the beneficiaries of their sacrifice. I'm Hoppy Kercheval.
2: Thanks, Hop. You can read his commentary this morning at WVMetroNews.com. And there is a flood watch in effect for about the central counties in West Virginia. Kanawha County under that flood watch. Raleigh County under that flood watch this morning. Also Braxton County, basically the I-79 corridor, and then over to the Elkins and Snowshoe areas, the eastern mountains of West Virginia under a flood watch. And earlier this morning, there's also been a flood warning in effect for Clarksburg and areas south. So plenty of rain this weekend, things to watch out for today. Keep it tuned to our website, WVMetroNews.com. Thanks for listening on this Monday, Memorial Day. Hope you have some plans and then honor those, of course, who have given their all. And that's who we remember on this Memorial Day. Thanks for joining us. For Hoppy Kercheval and Daniel Woods, I'm Jeff Jenkins for Metro News This Morning. Have a great day.
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1: I'm Gary Duncan, the technical producer of the By the Way program. You may have heard the news that Paul Devontier has been called home to be with the Lord on November 30th, 2025. I had the pleasure of working with Paul for over 30 years. Paul was the same on the air as he was off the air. A soft-spoken, kind, loving person with a deep love for his family, friends, you the listeners, and of course, Jesus. He wanted to reach as many people as possible with the good news of Christ. The By the Way program will be ending after tomorrow's program. On tomorrow's program, we'll hear from Paul's son, John. He'll speak with us on that final program. And by the way, it's been an honor working behind the scenes to bring you this program.
2: Coming up on the last week of May, it's a good time to stay ahead of weeds in the backyard vegetable garden. I know, weeding is hard work, but would you rather be out there now fighting weeds or wait until July or August? 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So put on some sunscreen and get out there in the garden while the battle is young. By the way, my favorite hoe is called a stirrup hoe. Yeah, it's shaped like a horse stirrup. Just Google it. If you have questions about weeding, just call your local extension office and ask for a master gardener.
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4: Your First Alert forecast for another hot day Tuesday with a few pop-up showers and storms. I'm First Alert meteorologist Dylan Godin.

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1: My dad tried to tell me in his own way on my wedding day. 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Call my buddies up. I can't go golfing, but I'm a happy man.
0: I'm Tim DeTellis, president of New Missions. 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
1: Fox News, I'm CJ Papa. U.S. military bases in the Middle East are no longer safe. That's straight from the Iran Supreme Leader. It comes following strikes by American forces.
2: U.S. Central Command giving an update. Spokesman Timothy Hawkins saying, quote, U.S. forces conducted self-defense strikes in southern Iran today to protect our troops from threats posed by Iranian forces. Targets included missile launch sites and Iranian boats attempting to emplace mines.
1: Fox's Carly Shimkus reporting. This taking place while President Trump is still trying to strike a peace deal with Iran. Voters will head to the polls this morning in Texas to choose a Republican candidate for U.S. Senator. Incumbent John Cornyn hopes voters send him to November where he could possibly win a fifth term, while Texas Attorney General Ken Paxton is endorsed by President Trump. The winner faces Democrat James Tallarico in November. America's listening to Fox News.
3: With the Wall Street Business Report, I'm Bill Alexander. Millions of Americans have hit the roadways or have taken flights to cap off Memorial Day weekend, but it may not be without delays, traffic, or traffic chaos. More people flew this year than last Memorial Day, according to AAA, and that meant longer lines and further waits at some airports. Travelers flying out of Miami International Airport were thrown into chaos early on Memorial Day after sections of the terminals were evacuated. The Miami-Dade Sheriff's Office said they were responding to an unattended bag. Pope Leo XIV called for the robust regulation of artificial intelligence and for its developers to work for the common good rather than profit, issuing a sweeping manifesto on safeguarding humankind as the technology impacts everything from work to war. The U.S. stock market was closed in observance of Memorial Day. Normal trading hours return today at 9:30 a.m. Eastern Time. For the Wall Street Business Report, I'm Bill Alexander in Washington.
4: Virginia Metro News, I'm Jeff Jenkins. A shooting death under investigation in Huntington. Police say a man was shot and killed last night at about 8 o'clock in the 2600 block of 5th Avenue. No arrests have been made. A Nicholas County woman is jailed on charges that she allegedly killed her daughter. State police.

0: scale, where a data center is planned, a silt containment area gave way. Houses in the Meadowlands Estate subdivision had taken on some water and mud. The company says it's helping with the cleanup and is paying for it. From the Metro News Anchor Desk, I'm Jeff Jenkins.
1: Your First Alert forecast for another hot day Tuesday with a few pop-up showers and storms. I'm First Alert meteorologist Dylan Godin.

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1: Fallsburg,
0: Louisa,
1: Lavalette,
0: Webbville,
1: Westmoreland,
0: Crum,
1: Chapman,
0: Cerrito,
1: Canova,
0: Lomansville,
1: Blaine,
0: Wayne.
2: 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We're WFGH Fort Gay and a whole lot more.
3: Is there a comment that constantly garners more comments because the original comment was so intriguing? I hear one every day. A comment so viable, so intriguing, that everyone is commenting on that original comment. It's the Focus on the Family commentary. A comment that resounds for families everywhere, garnering constant comments indeed.
4: When life gets tough, how do we overcome obstacles and stay true to what's right? President Harry Truman faced that exact question in the summer of 1948 when his prospects for re-election looked bleak. His biggest obstacle was members of his own party who urged him to pull back his support of the civil rights movement, which faced opposition around the country. Truman refused. As he saw it, it was noble to sacrifice something he desired if it required him to stand for what was right. In fact, in an address to a joint session of Congress, Truman doubled down on his position, saying, "If we wish to inspire the peoples of the world whose freedom is in jeopardy, we must correct the remaining imperfections in our practice of democracy." He concluded with these words, "We know the way. We need only the will." President Truman didn't believe in giving up on what was right just because the way forward was difficult. He believed in digging in your heels and pushing back all the harder. Strength, commitment, and determination are how we overcome obstacles. They're how we reconcile a broken marriage, rescue a wayward child, or overcome an addiction, a medical problem, or a career setback. When life confronts you with obstacles, you'll be tempted to quit. But don't. The answer isn't to shrink back, but to push ahead. You know the way. You need only the will. For Focus on the Family, I'm Jim Daly.
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6: The New York Knicks are going to the NBA Finals for the first time since 1999. It'll start June 3rd. The Knicks are Eastern Conference champs after completing a four-game sweep, winning at Cleveland Monday night, 130-93. Jalen Brunson was named series MVP. In the clincher, Karl Anthony Towns finished with 19 points, 14 rebounds. To the NHL playoffs in the East Final, Carolina's up 2-1 after beating Montreal in overtime again, 3-2. Igas Swiatek won her first-round match at the French Open. The Houston Astros pitched a combined no-hitter, winning 9-0 at Texas. Starter Tatsuya Imai threw the first six innings, 97 pitches, four walks. The Dodgers beat Colorado 5-3 with four runs in the seventh. Philadelphia pitched a 3-0 shutout at San Diego. Milwaukee 5-1 over St. Louis. The win to Jacob Mizorowski, who struck out 12.
7: Despite some unusual challenges, the Marshall baseball team has turned in some really nice seasons over the years. And do you know which one set the school record for the most wins in a season? You don't even need an especially long memory to come up with the Marshall baseball team that won the most games. The record was set in 2016 when Jeff Wagoner's herd set the school mark with 34 victories. With your Marshall Health Marshall Minute, I'm Steve Cotton.
8: Good morning to you. I'm Jeff Jenkins. The weather forecast, unsettled weather patterns hit West Virginia, rainy weather in the forecast again for today. Across the state today, going to be cooler, but again, we're in that unsettled weather pattern where you could have a pop-up thunderstorm just about any time today over the next couple of days. I'm Jeff Jenkins for Metro News. Have a great day.

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1: Cat people can't take it. 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Cat people are unique and should just stay there. Dog people can go ahead and get a cat because dog people know and understand, but do not buy a dog if you're a cat girl. I'll tell you why, because dogs have a special dignity. They need names that are dog-like. Spike! Butch! You want those kind of names. But cat people never do that. I'll prove it. You got a cat. What's its name? Fluffy.
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mother cry when she's lost her little boy. Or mom and dad stand broken for their son's life has been destroyed. Have you seen old age take those away who are special to our hearts? Listen then to what I say.

with an aching, broken heart? 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
1: News. I'm CJ Papa. U.S. military bases in the Middle East are no longer safe. That's straight from the Iran supreme leader. It comes following strikes by American forces.
2: U.S. Central Command giving an update. Spokesman Timothy Hawkins saying, quote, U.S. forces conducted self-defense strikes in southern Iran today to protect our troops from threats posed by Iranian forces. Targets included missile launch sites and Iranian boats attempting to emplace mines.
1: Fox's Carly Shimkus reporting. This taking place while President Trump is still trying to strike a peace deal with Iran. Voters will head to the polls this morning in Texas to choose a Republican candidate for U.S. Senator. Incumbent John Cornyn hopes voters send him to November, where he could possibly win a fifth term, while Texas Attorney General Ken Paxton is endorsed by President Trump. The winner faces Democrat James Tallarico in November. 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
3: Virginia Metro News, I'm Jeff Jenkins. A shooting death under investigation in Huntington. Police say a man was shot and killed last night at about 8 o'clock in the 2600 block of 5th Avenue. No arrest had been made. A Nicholas County

0: containment area gave way. Houses in the Meadowlands Estate subdivision had taken on some water and mud. The company says it's helping with the cleanup and it's paying for it. From the Metro News Anchor Desk, I'm Jeff Jenkins.
1: Your First Alert forecast for another hot day Tuesday with a few pop-up showers and storms. I'm First Alert meteorologist Dylan Godin.

0: said he saved more lives than any other person who has ever lived.
1: Norman Borlaug was awarded the Nobel Peace Prize in 1970 for a lifetime of researching and developing new wheat varieties to feed a hungry world, known today as the Green Revolution. Throughout his first Nobel lecture, Norman Borlaug used references from the Hebrew Bible of Genesis, Isaiah, Joel, and Amos to underscore the ancient link to modern-day hunger and social strife.
2: By developing and applying scientific and technological skills of the 20th century, we may still see Isaiah's prophecies come true in Norman Borlaug's concluding quote from his speech. And the desert shall rejoice and blossom as the rose, and the parched ground shall become a pool, and the thirsty land springs of water. And may these words become true.
1: Engage with the Bible, its history and impact acknowledged over the centuries.
0: Brought to you by Museum of the Bible.
3: Metro News Sports. Good morning. I'm Daniel Woods. The West Virginia baseball team knows who it will face in the NCAA baseball tournament this weekend, with the Mountaineers revealed as the number 16 overall seed in the field. On the opening day of the Morgantown Regional, WVU takes on Binghamton, while Kentucky and Wake Forest face off in the double elimination bracket. Head coach Steve Saban says he's excited to bring regional baseball back to Morgantown for the first time since 2019.
4: The people of this state are passionate about our program. They're passionate about WVU. And so to be able to bring an event like this here is meaningful to me. And I'm just really proud of the staff and the players and my family and everybody that's going to get to experience high-level college baseball.
3: First pitch between West Virginia and Binghamton is this Friday at 5 p.m. The West Virginia State High School Baseball Tournament continues to take shape, with 19 of the 32 spots in Huntington secured ahead of today's games. East Fairmont won one of those bids on Monday and will return to the state tournament for the first time since 1990 after beating Brooke 13-2. Head coach Joe Price says they wanted to be aggressive with the state tournament berth on the line.
5: To be honest with you, we were going on the attack. They wanted to go on the attack today. They had a good approach at the plate, got guys on base, got traffic on the bases, and got them across. That was a big inning for us. Let Joey settle in, let our defense settle back, and just sit and make plays.
3: One of the B's Big Ten Conference rivals is returning to the state tournament as well, with Bridgeport beating Elkins 7-2 to advance for the first time since 2022. Head coach Robert Shields says it's a relief to be going to Huntington.
6: It feels great. I mean, it's been a three-year hiatus since we've been there, and I think these kids have something that's set in their minds from the beginning of the year, and I think the goal's it's not finished yet.
3: Seven more teams won regional championships to qualify for the state tournament on Monday, with Buffalo, Doddridge County, Huntington, Pendleton County, Spring Valley, Washington, and Wheeling Central Catholic all advancing. 10 more spots in the state baseball tournament are up for grabs today, and you can find the full schedules with scores for every regional game so far right now at WVMetroNews.com. Former Mountaineer Deuce McBride and the New York Knicks are headed to the NBA Finals, beating the Cleveland Cavaliers 130-93 in Game 4 of the Eastern Conference Finals to sweep the series. McBride scored 11 points off the bench. The Western Conference Finals resumed tonight between San Antonio and Oklahoma City. That series tied at 2 games apiece going into Game 5. With a check of your latest headlines in sports, I'm Daniel Woods.
7: The great Ty Cobb holds the all-time baseball record for the highest career batting average with a .366 mark, mostly for the Detroit Tigers way back in the day. But who's the Ty Cobb of Marshall softball, the highest career hitter for the school? From 2014 through 2017, now Herd head coach Morgan Zirkle set a new Marshall career batting average record with an incredible .451 mark, which topped the previous record held by Kalen Green by 41 points. With your Marshall Health Marshall Minute, I'm Steve Cotton.
8: Your First Alert forecast for another hot day Tuesday with a few pop-up showers and storms. I'm First Alert meteorologist Dylan Godet.

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1: And the doctor knew I was nervous, so I thought the doctor would come in and talk me through everything, and he didn't at all. He, like, just burst into the room and started shouting out doctor terms, you know. He was like, okay, I think we're ready. She's 80% aphasia. She's 7 centimeters dilated. Her barometer pressure is 80 over 60. Expect a cool front to come in later this afternoon. Oh, followed by high gust of wind brought on by her mother. And somebody boo back there. Don't boo. She's not here. She's like 8 hours by broom, so.
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1: Angelosi, Iran's supreme leader, says U.S. military bases in the Middle East are no longer safe after CENTCOM said American forces carried out what it calls self-defense strikes on mine-laying boats in the Strait of Hormuz.
2: These were the first U.S. strikes that have targeted Iran since early May. A spokesperson for Iran's armed forces said any new aggression will be met with a far more severe response. The strikes come amid the backdrop of ongoing diplomatic efforts to reach an agreement between Iran and the United States.
1: Fox's Trey Yanks in Tel Aviv today. Texas Senate runoff pits four-term Senator John Cornyn against State Attorney General Ken Paxton.
3: Attorney General Paxton was the second-place finisher in the March vote, and last week he received President Donald Trump's endorsement, who had criticized Cornyn for dismissing Trump's 2024 comeback chances.
1: It's Fox's Alex Hogan. The winner faces Democratic nominee James Tallarico. 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
5: It is Tuesday, May 26, 2026. Good morning. I'm Chris Lawrence, and we're ready to get the day started with information you're going to need in the Mountain State. Your forecast for West Virginia today, more rain and thunderstorms are in the forecast, possibly with enough to cause heavy downpours to create some minor flash flooding. We'll get a full forecast in just a moment. Right now, though, let's get up to date on the news of the day in West Virginia with an update from the Metro News Anchor Desk. The West Virginia Parkways Authority will meet later this morning in Beckley.
6: The meeting that gets started at 10:30 this morning at Tamarack has several items on the agenda, including the approval of an architectural and engineering services contract for the Parkway's new Charleston headquarters building. Parkways purchased the former Charleston Moose Lodge on Kanawha Boulevard late last year. Also today, approval of a rockfall mitigation plan, contracts for full depth concrete repairs in several locations on the turnpike, and the authority is also scheduled to discuss and approve policy updates in several personnel policy areas, including recruitment and employment, background checks, new employee orientation, equal opportunity employment, and nepotism. I'm Jeff Jenkins, WVMetroNews.com.
5: A five-month study in southern West Virginia reveals there's work to be done for youth that are aging out of foster care. The FBC Hope Center conducted the study, working with 14 organizations in Kanawha and Clay County. Hope Center Executive Director Kylan Nichols says the study can be a tool to help support foster care youth.
7: These young people, they're our future. And when they succeed, our entire community succeeds. So it's really critical that we're doing everything we can to make sure that they have stable, hopeful futures.
5: And Nichols says around 500 of the youth in West Virginia foster care were placed out of state.
7: They lose their family connection. It's hard. It makes it more difficult for coordinated case planning. And, you know, a third of that almost 6,000 are between the ages of 13 and 17. And, you know, those are the ages that are getting ready to age out of care. And we know that those are oftentimes the hardest age group to find permanent placement for.
5: And Nichols says the study showed 40% of young adults who age out of foster care experience homelessness by the time they're 26. West Virginia leaders are reacting to Governor Patrick Morrissey's remarks that the state is in a 40

0: TANF provides monthly cash payments and support services to low-income families with children. House Speaker Roger Hanshaw said the legislature first heard about the TANF funding problems last week when Morrissey made the announcement.
1: None of that discussion was had with us during the regular legislative session this year. So we did what we did with respect to the budget for the upcoming fiscal year and the remainder of this fiscal year, absent that revelation.
0: Monongahela County Delegate John Williams says Morrissey's claim of TANF deficit should be looked into.
2: We were in the meeting trying to kind of monitor what he was saying because it would have pertinence to the questions that we would ask in the TANF committee hearing. And so we found out that the governor says that there is a structural deficit within TANF. Now that's something that we need to find out.
0: Williams says the delegates need to see evidence of the fiscal budgets before making any decisions going forward. House Education Committee Chairman Joe Statler is calling for more state funding to address rising special education costs. He said the state needs to address shortfalls in funding over the past several years.
3: We have to meet these mandates that is put out there under this section of law. Uriah Cummings gave us the estimate that it's about $170 million on all three tiers, tier one, two, and three.
0: And Statler says smaller counties may go under if state or federal assistance does not come. Two separate shootings in Huntington remain under investigation. Two people were shot and wounded at the city's Markham Terrace housing project about 1:20 Monday morning. Meanwhile, Huntington police have released the name of a fatal gunshot victim from Sunday night. He's 29-year-old Wesley Mitchum of South Point, Ohio, found dead in the 2600 block of Fifth Avenue. No arrests in either incident. Charleston police are investigating an early morning shooting from this morning. The victim in that incident was shot about 1:30 this morning on the west side of the city. The victim in critical condition. No name released and no indication if police have a suspect. A sitting member of the Lewis County Commission has died. Commissioner Rod Wyman died over the weekend. He was 72. Wyman had been elected to the commission in 2016 and ran unopposed when he won a second term in 2022. He'd recently been elected the president of the county commission this year, but he relinquished that title earlier this month. He was, however, still a sitting member of the commission when he died after a sudden illness on Sunday. Charleston Mayor Amy Goodwin says they're expecting to break ground this year on the new Capital Connector project. That's a 3.5-mile facelift of the Charleston Riverfront that the mayor says is long overdue.
4: That boulevard, as we should, we're a river city. We should be using the riverfront. And now we are investing, fortunately, with a lot of our federal partners, the dollars that we've needed to really upgrade that area.
0: And the mayor said for years the riverfront has been very underutilized. And schools are wrapping up the year this week. That means summer vacation is on the way. Tourism Secretary Chelsea Ruby says they're seeing the same trends as last year for how folks want to spend their vacation. And it's good news for West Virginia.
5: We're seeing that people want to escape big cities. They want to get outside. They want to see outdoor recreation. They want to see mountain towns. They want to see history and heritage, particularly this year in the nation's 250th birthday. You know, we've got folks who are leaning into that more now than ever.
0: State parks are a big draw. Last year, the state park system had $40 million in revenue, higher than the previous year. Well, coming up in our backgrounder, House Speaker Roger Hanshaw talks more about that deficit or structural gap that the governor talked about in the TANF funds. And then Daniel Woods will have a check on sports as the Mountaineers know who they will draw in the opening round of the postseason in the NCAA tournament. That and more is still ahead. Still ahead, Daniel Woods will have a check on sports. Right now in our backgrounder, House Speaker Roger Hanshaw says the legislature needs some questions answered after Governor Patrick Morrissey announced last week there's a $40 million structural gap in the state's TANF, or Temporary Assistance for Needy Families Fund. Hanshaw was asked about that, what the governor said during an appearance last week on Metro News Midday with co-host Amanda Barron.
6: The governor described that $40 million structural gap with West Virginia's Temporary Assistance for Needy Families program. He says that's attributed to unchecked COVID relief support that kept flowing. Are you aware of a problem, and was the explanation that you got adequate, or do you have concerns that cuts are going to need to be made?
1: Well, I won't go so far as to say concerns yet, because I think there's a lot of questions to still be answered, but we do have those questions, Amanda. So none of that discussion was had with us during the regular legislative session this year. So we did what we did with respect to the budget for the upcoming fiscal year and the remainder of this fiscal year, absent that revelation. So the first thing we have to do is understand exactly how we got where we evidently are with respect

0: the announcement that was made yesterday. What we're not going to be very excited about, I don't think, would be substantial cuts to other services that are needed and necessary and beneficial. So there are things that the TANF funds support other than direct payments that are also important to a lot of families, particularly some of the low-income families in West Virginia. So we're not excited necessarily to be making cuts to those programs, but we first of all don't necessarily understand the announcement yet. So we've got to understand it a little better. As I understand it, we're not in a catastrophic situation yet. It's just going to be a problem that we face toward the end of the fiscal year. So we've got a little time on that left. Not a lot, but we've got a little time on that left. So the step one for us is having our finance team understand exactly how we got where we are.
1: And you can read more about the topic in a story posted this morning by Metro News statewide correspondent Brad McElhaney at WVMetroNews.com. Let's go to the sports desk for an update. Daniel Woods is in, and Daniel, the Mountaineers now know what the first step is toward Omaha.
2: That's right, Chris. The West Virginia baseball team knows who it will face in the NCAA baseball tournament this weekend, with the Mountaineers revealed as the number 16 overall seed in the field. On the opening day of the Morgantown Regional, WVU takes on Binghamton, while Kentucky and Wake Forest face off in the double elimination bracket. Head coach Steve Saban says he's excited to bring regional baseball back to Morgantown for the first time since 2019.
3: The people of this state are passionate about our program. They're passionate about WVU. And so to be able to bring an event like this here is meaningful to me. And I'm just really proud of the staff and the players and my family and everybody that's going to get to experience high-level college baseball.
2: First pitch between West Virginia and Binghamton is this Friday at 5 p.m. The West Virginia State High School Baseball Tournament continues to take shape, with 19 of the 32 spots in Huntington secured ahead of today's games. East Fairmont won one of those bids on Monday and will return to the state tournament for the first time since 1990 after beating Brooke 13-2. Head coach Joe Price says they wanted to be aggressive with the state tournament berth on the line.
4: To be honest with you, we were going on the attack. They wanted to go on the attack today. They had a good approach at the plate, got guys on base, got traffic on the bases, and got them across. That was a big inning for us. Let Joey settle in, let our defense settle back, and just sit and make plays.
2: One of the B's Big Ten Conference rivals is returning to the state tournament as well, with Bridgeport beating Elkins 7-2 to advance for the first time since 2022. Head coach Robert Shields says it's a relief to be going to Huntington.
5: It feels great. I mean, it's been a three-year hiatus since we've been there, and I think these kids have something that's set in their minds from the beginning of the year, and I think the goal's it's not finished yet.
2: Seven more teams won regional championships to qualify for the state tournament on Monday, with Buffalo, Doddridge County, Huntington, Pendleton County, Spring Valley, Washington, and Wheeling Central Catholic all advancing. 10 more spots in the state baseball tournament are up for grabs today, and you can find the full schedules with scores for every regional game so far right now at WVMetroNews.com. Former Mountaineer Deuce McBride and the New York Knicks are headed to the NBA Finals, beating the Cleveland Cavaliers 130-93 in Game 4 of the Eastern Conference Finals to sweep the series. McBride scored 11 points off the bench. The Western Conference Finals resume tonight between San Antonio and Oklahoma City. That series tied at 2 games apiece going into Game 5.
1: Thank you, Daniel. Now your West Virginia weather forecast for the day. Additional rounds of showers are likely through Wednesday, mainly in the afternoon and evening. Thunderstorms are possible. Flash flooding will remain a threat for parts of West Virginia through tomorrow. Now there's a cold front that'll push through the area on Thursday and Friday that'll bring dry weather to much of West Virginia. And now you're up to date. Have yourself a great day. Daniel Woods, I'm Chris Lawrence on Metro News, the voice of West Virginia.
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7: Your First Alert forecast features more rain chances, a thunderstorm for your Tuesday. High temperatures near 75. Tuesday night lows drop you back near 65. More rain chances and a thunderstorm into the day on Wednesday. High temperatures back near 75. I'm meteorologist John Gross.

to make it all alone on life's sea.

0: Hello, and welcome to another story of America's faith. I'm Richard Lee. Harriet Tubman, perhaps more than any other American, was responsible for helping slaves escape bondage and reach their promised land of freedom. An escaped slave herself, Tubman was instrumental in the Underground Railroad, which took hundreds of slaves to freedom. She said that during those days, she would often say to God, "I trust you, Lord. I don't know where to go or what to do, but I expect you to lead me." Today, in a time of turmoil and unrest, we as a nation must have the faith of this stalwart woman of God, Harriet Tubman, and pray to God, "I trust you, Lord, and I expect you to lead us." 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
2: The New York Knicks are going to the NBA Finals for the first time since 1999. It'll start June 3rd. The Knicks are Eastern Conference champs after completing a four-game sweep, winning at Cleveland Monday night, 130-93. Jalen Brunson was named series MVP. In the clincher, Karl Anthony Towns finished with 19 points, 14 rebounds. To the NHL playoffs in the East Final, Carolina's up 2-1 after beating Montreal in overtime again, 3-2. Igas Swiatek won her first-round match at the French Open. The Houston Astros pitched a combined no-hitter, winning 9-0 at Texas. Starter Tatsuya Imai threw the first six innings, 97 pitches, four walks. The Dodgers beat Colorado 5-3 with four runs in the seventh. Philadelphia pitched a 3-0 shutout at San Diego. Milwaukee 5-1 over St. Louis. The win to Jacob Mizorowski, who struck out 12.
3: Some people get arrested for stealing, but on the softball field, it's a good way to win games. Do you know which Marshall softball star stole more bases than anyone else in school history? Alicia D'Orazio holds the Marshall career stolen base record with 166. In the last few games of her career, she broke the previous record held by Morgan Zirkle by four steals. With your Marshall Health Marshall Minute, I'm Steve Cotton.
4: Morning to you. I'm Jeff Jenkins. The weather forecast: unsettled weather patterns hit West Virginia. Rainy weather in the forecast again for today. Across the state today, going to be cooler, but again, we're in that unsettled weather pattern where you could have a pop-up thunderstorm just about any time today over the next couple of days. I'm Jeff Jenkins for Metro News. Have a great day.

0: Carlos Oscar is flying on a plane that's small.
1: Yeah, I like the takeoff. I love because of power. You feel that power? Your face is like, you know, I love that. I'm not hearing the. Instead of, this is what I hear. What is that? What's with the? I'm looking out the window. There's propellers on this thing. This is old technology. And she said, Sarah, it's a brand new plane. There's propellers on this thing. And I said, do you have a cell phone? She goes, yes, I do. I go, is it rotary, huh? Is it rotary? Click, click, click, click, click, click, click, and what, you know? See the new Mercedes? There's no crank in front of it. Thank you.
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1: I'm Therese Crowley. Iran reverts to threats after a weekend of peace negotiations, and the U.S. responded by striking Iranian boats laying mines.
2: U.S. Central Command says these were self-defense strikes in southern Iran, targeting missile launch sites and boats placing mines in the Strait of Hormuz. Four people are reported killed on the boats. A senior U.S. official tells Fox the strikes are over for now, and the declared ceasefire with Iran is still in effect. Iran's supreme leader, Mojtaba Khamenei, is threatening U.S. military bases in the region, saying in a statement, Gulf nations will no longer be a shield.
1: Fox's Chris Foster. Qatar is mediating Iran peace talks because it holds Iran's frozen assets. Texas two-step Senate runoff election today. Sitting Senator John Cornyn versus the president's pick, State Attorney General Ken Paxton. Winner takes on progressive James Tallarico. President Trump having his biannual physical at Walter Reed before he turns 80 in June. 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
3: West Virginia Metro News. I'm Chris Lawrence. The State Parkways Authority will meet in Beckley.
4: The meeting that gets started at Tamarack has several items on the agenda, including the approval of an architectural and engineering services contract for the Parkway's new Charleston headquarters building. Parkways purchased the former Charleston Moose Lodge on Kanawha Boulevard late last year. Also today, approval of a rockfall mitigation plan, contracts for full depth concrete repairs in several locations on the turnpike. And the authority is also scheduled to discuss and approve policy updates in several personnel policy areas, including recruitment and employment, background checks, new employee orientation, equal opportunity employment, and nepotism. I'm Jeff Jenkins, WVMetroNews.com.
3: Two separate shootings in Huntington remain under investigation. Two people were shot and wounded at the city's Markham Terrace housing project about 1:20 Monday morning. Meanwhile, Huntington police have released the name of a fatal gunshot victim from Sunday night. 29-year-old Wesley Mitchum of South Point, Ohio, was found dead in the 2600 block of Fifth Avenue. Police have made no arrests in either of those shooting incidents. Charleston police are investigating an early morning shooting from this morning. The victim in the incident was shot about 1:30 this morning on the west side of Charleston. That victim in critical condition right now. No names released and an indication if police have a suspect. You're listening to Metro News, the voice of West Virginia. A sitting member of the Lewis County Commission has died. Commissioner Ronald Wyman died over the weekend. He was 72. Wyman had been elected to the commission in 2016 and then was unopposed when he won a second term in 2022. And he'd recently been elected president of the county commission for this year. However, that was a role he relinquished earlier this month. He was, however, still a member of the commission when he died after suddenly becoming ill on Sunday. From the Metro News Anchor Desk, I'm Chris Lawrence.
5: Your First Alert forecast features more rain chances, a thunderstorm for your Tuesday. High temperatures near 75. Tuesday night lows drop you back near 65. More rain chances and a thunderstorm into the day on Wednesday. High temperatures back near 75. I'm meteorologist John Gross.

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1: History was made on today's date. 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
2: On this day, May 26, 1907, a movie legend was born named Marion Michael Morrison, better known as John Wayne. He played football at USC and held some behind-the-scenes jobs at Fox Studios before being discovered by director John Ford, who cast the Duke in many epic Western and war films. Exemplifying courage, respect, and patriotism, John Wayne stated in the album America, Why I Love Her, "If we want to keep these freedoms, we may have to fight again. God forbid, but if we do, let's always fight to win. Face the flag, son, and thank God it's still there."
1: This has been an American Minute with Bill Federer. 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
3: Sports. Good morning, I'm Jeff Jenkins. The Mountaineers will play for the Big 12 Conference Baseball Crown tonight and surprise Arizona after last night's come-from-behind 7-3 win over Arizona State. West Virginia trailed 3-1 before scoring six unanswered runs down the stretch, getting scoreless relief pitching to secure a spot in tonight's title game against top-seeded Kansas. WVU pounded out 11 hits. Dawson Montesta finished the game on the mound after a strong start from Chance and Cole. Tonight's game begins at 7:30. It will be aired on ESPN2. You can see a story about last night's game at WVMetroNews.com. The Glenville State University women's softball team headed to the Division II College World Series after defeating Kutztown 7-3. Kutztown won the first game Friday, and then the Pioneers bounced back to claim the elimination game. Glenville State now one of eight teams in the College World Series in Chattanooga, Tennessee. They'll play Thursday. The seedings will come out this weekend. State championships continue in track and field at Laidley Field in Charleston for the first time champions being crowned in all four classes. Metro News' Joe Percato takes a look at girls AA.
4: Defending class AA state champion Williamstown has the largest lead in any classification entering day two. The Yellow Jackets won two of the five events on Friday. The first victory was earned by the 4x800-meter relay team, and Reagan Corbett followed that up with a victory in the discus.
3: And more from Joe and boys quad A.
4: University High School earned 36 points, and they will take a narrow lead into day two. The Hawks won the final event of the day as Micah Gaynor crossed the line first in the 3,200-meter run. Morgantown stands second, 2 points behind the Hawks. Joel Moreland won the high jump for the Mohegans, and he finished fourth in the pole vault. MHS also claimed the victory in the 4x800 relay. Other class quad A winners are the Huntington Shuttle Hurdle Relay team, Russell Day of Spring Mills in the pole vault, and Riverside's Josh Brock in the long jump.
3: Full coverage at our website. From the Metro News Sports Desk, I'm Jeff Jenkins.
5: Year in and year out, the women's tennis team has been one of the jewels for the Marshall Athletic Department with several big seasons and strong national rankings. Do you know the year the team won the most matches in team competition? The 2004 Marshall women's tennis team is the most decorated ever at Marshall with a 22-5 record, the most wins in school history, and the team won both the regular season and tournament titles in the Mid-American Conference. 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
6: Your First Alert forecast features more rain chances, a thunderstorm for your Tuesday, high temperatures near 75, Tuesday night lows drop you back near 65, more rain chances and a thunderstorm into the day on Wednesday, high temperatures back near 75. I'm meteorologist John Gross.

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1: I'm on snow skis. I'm trying to pick out which hill to go down, but they don't come out and tell you how difficult the hills are. I mean, they put color codes, but, you know, and I do agree that black and blue are appropriate colors, but they should come out and tell you, because I picked a black diamond thinking diamonds are a girl's best friend. You know, that's got to be a girly hill, right? It should be like a skull and crossbones, right? Because here's what I ended up doing. I got over there, and I think they should put photos. That would remove all doubt, right? You know, if it's a real professional hill, put a picture of a professional guy swooshing down the slope. And if it's a hill I should ski down, you know, put a picture of a little girl crying. Yeah. Like someone stealing her dolly or something, yeah.
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0: Kent's House of Delegate Speaker Roger Hanshaw says when the legislature is putting together the state budget for this fiscal year, they heard nothing from the governor's office about a $40 million structural deficit in the TANF budget. That's temporary assistance for needy families. Governor Patrick Morsi talked about the deficit for the first time publicly last week. Hanshaw says that's generated some questions.
1: The first thing we have to do is understand exactly how we got where we evidently are. What we're not going to be very excited about, I don't think, would be substantial cuts to other services that are needed and necessary and beneficial.
0: Metro News statewide correspondent Brad McElhaney writes more at WVMetroNews.com. The West Virginia Parkways Authority has its monthly meeting scheduled to begin at Tamarack and Beckley. The agenda includes hiring an architectural engineering firm to come up with plans to renovate the old Charleston Moose Lodge building that Parkways purchased last year to be the agency's new headquarters. There's a multi-million dollar project coming to the Charleston Riverfront. Mary Mishuler Goodwin expects ground to be broken later this year for the $27 million Capital Connector project that will create more room along a 3.5-mile stretch of the Kanawha River.
2: That boulevard, as we should, we're a river city. We should be using the riverfront. And now we are investing, fortunately, with a lot of our federal partners, the dollars that we've needed to really upgrade that area.
0: You're listening to Metro News for 40 years, the voice of West Virginia. The Morgantown Regional in the NCAA Baseball Tournament begins Friday in Morgantown. WVU baseball coach Steve Sabins expects a pro gold and blue crowd.
3: There'll be great opponents. The atmosphere in Morgantown is really hard to beat. I know that tickets will be extremely hard to come by, and we will pack as many people in that place as the fire marshal allows.
0: WVU hosting a regional for the first time since 2019. Read more about the other three teams at WVMetroNews.com. From the Metro News Anchor Desk, I'm Jeff Jenkins.
4: As retailers go, Walmart is a pretty good barometer of the American consumer's health. Last week, the company warned that many consumers are becoming more selective about spending as economic pressures continue to weigh on household budgets. The company said it may cut some prices. Cryptocurrency kiosk scams are rapidly increasing as fraudsters pressure consumers into depositing cash into crypto ATMs. Crypto is becoming the preferred payment method as scammers impersonate government agencies, tech support workers, romantic partners, and investment advisors. Good news for people living on the East Coast. NOAA is predicting a below-normal 2026 Atlantic hurricane season with 8 to 14 named storms expected. Forecasters say a developing El Nino pattern is likely to suppress storm activity in the Atlantic. I'm Mark Huffman. Learn more at consumeraffairs.com.
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5: Well, farmers in our region are being advised to be on the lookout for tick bite this season. Evidently, there's been an increase in the number of reports of people becoming allergic to red meats after being bit by a tick. Lee Townsend is an extension entomologist and explains how this happens.
7: When ticks feed, they inject saliva that keeps blood from clotting, that promotes blood flow into areas where they're feeding, and some people develop an allergic reaction to this particular material, which is also in red meat.
5: Townsend says the public needs to be aware of this issue, particularly at this time of the year.
7: And so red meat allergy is something that has kind of caught the attention of the nation. It's different from a disease, but another aspect of what can happen if ticks are allowed to feed on us for very long.
5: Symptoms of tick bite can be found at the website cdc.gov. More rural and agricultural news at our website onthefarmradio.com. Our pearl of wisdom today comes in by email from listener Becky Tierlink in Waynesboro, Virginia. She says, when dieting, the best way to watch calories

0: What would $1 billion in wish money do if it were put to work? Many people have realized that in this world, you don't often get what you think you deserve. You get what you go out and get. Wishing for something to happen is no replacement for having the courage to make something happen. The beginning to every success story is a wish, but the rest of the chapters are about toil, commitment, dedication, and perseverance. Clementine Paddleford gave great advice to her daughter when she said, "Never grow a wishbone, daughter, where a backbone ought to be. Simply put, we need both. A wishbone and a backbone. The backbone works to see what the wishbone only hopes to see. No great dreams are ever realized exclusive of some nightmarish incidents. Those who survive are those who, when the wishbone is broken, have the backbone to persevere." Mitch Anthony reminding you once again that life is whatever you make it.
1: Your First Alert forecast features more rain chances, a thunderstorm for your Tuesday. High temperatures near 75. Tuesday night lows drop you back near 65. More rain chances and a thunderstorm into the day on Wednesday. High temperatures back near 75. I'm meteorologist John Gross.

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1: 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All about the plants that keep on giving today on the Old Farmer's Almanac Radio Report. With more practical tips and useful advice, this is the Old Farmer's Almanac Radio Report for Tuesday, May 26th, the 146th day of the year. Astronaut Sally Ride was born on this day, and the Wham-O Company trademarked the name Frisbee in 1959. You don't have to be lazy to appreciate the ease of having perennial garden plants. Those you can plant once and harvest for years to come. Rhubarb is perhaps the king of all perennials. The pie plant will produce edible stalks for decades. Asparagus, too, will produce for years after your initial investment. And don't forget strawberries. They're good for several years, and they grow runners, which continually propagate more plants. Patience at the start is key, though. Most take several years to establish before producing an edible harvest. That's the Old Farmer's Almanac Radio Report. 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
2: It is Tuesday, May 26, 2026. I'm Chris Lawrence. Your forecast for West Virginia today, more rain and thunderstorms are in the forecast, possibly with enough to cause heavy downpours to create some minor flash flooding. Additional rounds of showers are likely through Wednesday, mainly in the afternoon and evening. Thunderstorms are possible. Flash flooding will remain a threat for parts of West Virginia through tomorrow. Now, there's a cold front that'll push through the area on Thursday and Friday that'll bring dry weather to much of West Virginia. Have yourself a great day. I'm Chris Lawrence on Metro News, the voice of West Virginia.

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1: In their effort to be politically correct, they have chosen to place a little sign on the drive-through window. This is it right here. It says, "We have menus in Braille at the drive-through. We also have picture menus." For people who can't read. The sign!
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and mercy, it found me. And there the bright and the morning star shed its beams all around me. Near the cross, O Lamb of God, bring its scenes before me. Help me walk from day to day with its shadows.

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1: Therese Crowley. Consumer confidence unexpectedly rising, highest since December, and oil prices sinking, with optimism for a U.S.-Iran peace deal. Fox's Jeff Paul in Dubai.
2: Leaders here in the Gulf are still hopeful and trying to actively work to get that U.S.-Iran peace deal across the line. We know a delegation from Tehran recently traveled to Qatar to continue diplomatic efforts there, but complicating this entire picture, those recent strikes carried out overnight by the U.S. military in southern Iran. U.S. military officials saying the strikes were carried out in self-defense, targeting missile launch sites and boats they say were laying mines in the Strait of Hormuz.
1: Summer reprieve for former FBI Director James Comey. A federal judge moved his trial from July to October in New Bern, North Carolina, for threatening the president with his post in Seychelles. President Trump has his biannual physical. America's listening to Fox News.
3: With the Wall Street Business Report, I'm Rich Thomason. Wall Street opened higher this morning following the long holiday weekend. Following gains on Friday, the Dow began the day at a record high. Oil prices mixed. Brent crude rose, but still is trading below $100 a barrel. U.S. benchmark crude oil fell, dropping $3.67 to $92.90 per barrel. BP has ousted its chairman over what it calls serious concerns relating to important governance standards, oversight, and conduct. The departure, abrupt and unexpected, with Albert Manifold having been appointed to the post just last year. BP's board named Ian Taylor as interim chair, effective immediately. Democrats are increasingly critiquing each other over their personal stock trades. In primaries around the country, Democrats are critiquing individual trades and the personal wealth of their rivals in a bid to build credibility with voters. For the Wall Street Business Report, I'm Rich Thomason.
4: West Virginia Metro News. I'm Chris Lawrence. The State Parkways Authority will meet in Beckley.
5: The meeting that gets started at Tamarack has several items on the agenda, including the approval of an architectural and engineering services contract for the Parkway's new Charleston headquarters building. Parkways purchased the former Charleston Moose Lodge on Canal Boulevard late last year. Also today, approval of a rockfall mitigation plan, contracts for full depth concrete repairs in several locations on the turnpike. And the authority is also scheduled to discuss and approve policy updates in several personnel policy areas, including recruitment and employment, background checks, new employee orientation, equal opportunity employment, and nepotism. I'm Jeff Jenkins, WVMetroNews.com.
4: Two separate shootings in Huntington remain under investigation. Two people were shot and wounded at the city's Markham Terrace housing project about 1:20 Monday morning. Meanwhile, Huntington police have released the name of a fatal gunshot victim from Sunday night. 29-year-old Wesley Mitchum of South Point, Ohio, was found dead in the 2600 block of Fifth Avenue. Police have made no arrests in either of those shooting incidents. Charleston police are investigating an early morning shooting from this morning. The victim in the incident was shot about 1:30 this morning on the west side of Charleston. That victim in critical condition right now. No names released and an indication if police have a suspect. You're listening to Metro News, the voice of West Virginia. A sitting member of the Lewis County Commission has died. Commissioner Rod Wyman died over the weekend. He was 72. Wyman had been elected to the commission in 2016 and then was unopposed when he won a second term in 2022. And he'd recently been elected president of the county commission for this year. However, that was a role he relinquished earlier this month. He was, however, still a member of the commission when he died after suddenly becoming ill on Sunday. From the Metro News Anchor Desk, I'm Chris Lawrence.
6: Your First Alert forecast features more rain chances, a thunderstorm for your Tuesday. High temperatures near 75. Tuesday night lows drop you back near 65. More rain chances and a thunderstorm into the day on Wednesday. High temperatures back near 75. I'm meteorologist John Gross.

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1: Profile America, May 26th. In a way, yesterday's date marked the birthday of the World Wide Web, only it was electromechanical, not digital. On this date in 1844, Samuel F.B. Morse activated the first telegraph line, sending a dots and dashes code message from the U.S. Capitol building to a receiver in Baltimore. By the late 1850s, the first telegraph cable had been laid across the Atlantic Ocean, and in 1861, the telegraph spanned the continental United States. Over the ensuing decades, the wires wrapped around the world. From the 1844 demonstration, telecommunications today has grown into a $620 billion a year industry. It employs more than 1.1 million workers in over 63,000 industry establishments. You can find more facts about America from the U.S. Census Bureau online at census.gov.
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3: The Mountaineers are the number 16 national seed for the start of this week's NCAA baseball tournament. The 39-14 Mountaineers will face Binghamton Friday at 5 o'clock in round one of the Morgantown NCAA Baseball Regional. Kentucky and Wake Forest are on the other side of the bracket and will play Friday at noon. WVU is the 16th national seed, with Kansas also hosting a regional as the number 15 national seed. Mississippi State was the final SEC team selected to host, chosen over Arkansas, who is a number 2 seed in the Kansas regional. Baseball Selection Committee Chair Michael Alford says the committee wanted to make sure Kansas and West Virginia were both rewarded with hosting opportunities.
4: But when we evaluated and put everything next to each other, Mississippi State had a very strong conference schedule, great RPI, and you look at all the metrics they had. So, and it was more than that. You're looking at, it wasn't really comparing Arkansas to Mississippi State. You had West Virginia in the fold, and they really did a good job in their conference tournament, finishing second, a very competitive conference. You look at Kansas, we rewarded them. They won the regular season and the conference title. So I wouldn't say it was not just Arkansas and Mississippi State. There was a bunch of teams in there that when we put up the metrics, that's how we shaped it out.
3: Michael Alford, chairman of the NCAA Baseball Selection Committee. West Virginia is one of six Big 12 teams in the field. Kansas, Oklahoma State, Arizona State, Cincinnati, and UCF also made the tournament field of 64. TCU was one of the last four teams out, as was WVU rival, the Pitt Panthers. They were left as one of the last four teams out. With the Golden Blue Report, I'm Kyle Wiggs, Metro News Sports.
5: Your First Alert forecast features more rain chances, a thunderstorm for your Tuesday. High temperatures near 75. Tuesday night lows drop you back near 65. More rain chances and a thunderstorm into the day on Wednesday. High temperatures back near 75. I'm meteorologist John Gross.

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1: I got my sense of humor from my folks. 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No, I think it's chicken broth. I think he gave it chicken. 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I can't tell. I think it's beef. 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I think he gave it chicken. No, it's beef. I hate that guy. Last year he gave us croutons. I'm not going back.
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1: Gianna Gelosi, a couple rulings out of the Supreme Court today. And one, the justices are not allowing Florida to sue to stop California and Washington from issuing commercial driver's licenses to truck drivers in the U.S. illegally.
2: Florida's complaint was originally filed after an illegal migrant from India who could neither speak nor read English, but who was driving a big rig, caused a deadly crash in Florida.
1: Fox's Eben Brown in another case.
3: The Trump administration in 2020 banned immigration judges from publicly speaking or publishing anything about immigration law or the agencies employing them without prior Justice Department permission. The policy continued under the Biden administration and still stands with the Supreme Court ruling, at least for now. It doesn't address the legality of the policy. It sends the case back to an appeals court that last year questioned its legality and ordered more fact-finding.
1: Fox's Chris Foster. 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
4: West Virginia News Service. I'm Nadia Romlagan. Appalachian Power and Wheeling Power, subsidiaries of the national utility American Energy Power, are asking West Virginia energy regulators to approve a settlement allowing them to raise rates and make changes to net metering for owners of rooftop solar panels. A hearing on the case is scheduled in Charleston. West Virginia electricity rates have doubled in 15 years, and residents can't shoulder another 13% increase to their monthly bill, explains Courtney McDonald, coalition coordinator for West Virginians for Energy Freedom.
5: In West Virginia, it's important to note that because we live in a monopolized energy system, folks don't really have the choice in terms of where they get their energy from and what that energy is going to cost them.
4: According to the company, the rate increase is needed to improve operations and provide reliable power to households. Around 460,000 customers across 25 West Virginia counties rely on AEP for power. The utility's proposal would also slash the net metering credit for excess energy produced by two-thirds. That would mean homeowners with solar panels would receive a lower payment for the electricity they send back to the grid. McDonald says folks can speak up on how these changes would impact them at a rally in Charleston and by submitting comments at the public hearing.
5: That's really an important opportunity for people to make sure that

0: less supportive of using them since the first Trump administration, with the sharpest decline among Republicans. This is Nadia Romlagan for West Virginia News Service.
1: Your First Alert forecast features more rain chances, a thunderstorm for your Tuesday. High temperatures near 75. Tuesday night lows drop you back near 65. More rain chances and a thunderstorm into the day on Wednesday. High temperatures back near 75. I'm meteorologist John Gross.

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1: Here's your On This Date update for May 26th. President Andrew Johnson came within one vote of being convicted and removed from office by the Senate today in 1868. And the original vampire novel, Dracula, went on sale in London on this date in 1897. Born on this date... Fleetwood Mac singer Stevie Nicks. Astronaut Sally Ride. Lord, I'm stuck up here, I got Dixie on my mind. Country singer Hank Williams Jr.
2: Tootsie, goodbye. Tootsie, don't cry.
1: The great Al Jolson. And
3: man ought to do what he thinks is best.
1: The Duke, John Wayne. I'm Mitch Davis, and that's your On This Date update.
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5: The New York Knicks are going to the NBA Finals for the first time since 1999. It'll start June 3rd. The Knicks are Eastern Conference champs after completing a four-game sweep, winning at Cleveland Monday night, 130-93. Jalen Brunson was named series MVP. In the clincher, Karl Anthony Towns finished with 19 points, 14 rebounds. To the NHL playoffs in the East Final, Carolina's up 2-1 after beating Montreal in overtime again, 3-2. Iga Swiatek won her first-round match at the French Open. The Houston Astros pitched a combined no-hitter, winning 9-0 at Texas. Starter Tatsuya Imai threw the first six innings, 97 pitches, four walks. The Dodgers beat Colorado 5-3 with four runs in the seventh. Philadelphia pitched a 3-0 shutout at San Diego. Milwaukee 5-1 over St. Louis. The win to Jacob Mizorowski, who struck out 12.
6: It's Tuesday, May 26, 2026. I'm Chris Lawrence. Your forecast for West Virginia today, more rain and thunderstorms are in the forecast, possibly with enough to cause heavy downpours to create some minor flash flooding. Additional rounds of showers are likely through Wednesday, mainly in the afternoon and evening. Thunderstorms are possible. Flash flooding will remain a threat for parts of West Virginia through tomorrow. Now, there's a cold front that'll push through the area on Thursday and Friday that'll bring dry weather to much of West Virginia. Have yourself a great day. I'm Chris Lawrence on Metro News, the voice of West Virginia.

0: 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Lighten Up is a moment to brighten your day and encourage your spiritual walk. I'm Dr. Wes Stafford of Compassion, inviting you to listen in as my good friend Ken Davis shares a little linguistic history.
1: The word airbag didn't exist 20 years ago. There was no such word. Had you driven a car home to show your mom, said, "Mom, come out, look at my car, I got an airbag in my car." Your mother would have said, "That's not kind." A lot of people going, "I didn't get that." Because there was no airbag. There was no. In fact, when I was a kid, there was no such word as seatbelt. That word made no sense.
2: "I have a seatbelt." "Well, get the whole thing in on you. Maybe your pants will stay up if you get to..."
3: In our lifetime, we've seen unbelievable changes. Seatbelts led to airbags. Super 8 movies changed to videos and DVDs. Typewriters led to computers and handheld devices. You know, it used to take days to travel places. Now it takes days just to get through the security line. I don't know if all the change we've seen has really been that great, but it is inevitable. I do know this. God never changes. He's the same today, yesterday, today, and forever. And that includes His love for you. Unchanging. I'm Ken Davis. Lighten up and live.
0: 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For more information, you can visit us on the web at compassion.com. I'm Dr. Wes Stafford, encouraging you to lighten up.

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1: West Virginia Metro News. I'm Chris Lawrence. It would appear some changes are on the horizon for the state's temporary assistance for needy families, but it's unclear what those might be. Governor Patrick Morrissey recently indicated the state has a $40 million structural gap in funding for TANF, but didn't say what he'd like to do to solve it. House Speaker Roger Hanshaw said it's the first they've heard of it.
2: None of that discussion was had with us during the regular legislative session this year, so we did what we did with respect to the budget for the upcoming fiscal year and the remainder of this fiscal year, absent that revelation.
1: Monongahela County Delegate John Williams says the state needs to continue to fund key programs like the Family Resource Network through TANF money.
3: There's a Family Resource Network in every single county in West Virginia. These places, they give parenting classes. They help with GED prep. They do a variety of things that help West Virginia families.
1: Brad McElhaney writes more about it today at WVMetroNews.com. Chair of the House Education Committee says costs for special ed continue to soar. Currently, there's $170 million shortfall in special ed spending in recent years, something that must be addressed, according to Delegate Joe Stadler.
4: We have to meet these mandates that is put out there under this section of law. Uriah Cummings gave us the estimate that it's about $170 million on all three tiers, tier one, two, and three.
1: You're listening to Metro News, the voice of West Virginia. A man wanted for misdemeanor warrants in Parkersburg is now facing additional charges in Huntington after he escaped a psychiatric ward. 25-year-old Jesse McDaniel of Parkersburg was being treated at River Park Hospital in Huntington but walked away from the facility. Police were dispatched after the escape. McDaniel was spotted about 45 minutes later on 15th Street and a foot chase ensued. He was finally captured on 7th Avenue and remains in custody. From the Metro News Anchor Desk, I'm Chris Lawrence.
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5: Well, farmers in our region are being advised to be on the lookout for tick bite this season. Evidently, there's been an increase in the number of reports of people becoming allergic to red meats after being bit by a tick. Lee Townsend is an extension entomologist and explains how this happens.
7: When ticks feed, they inject saliva that keeps blood from clotting, that promotes blood flow into areas where they're feeding, and some people develop an allergic reaction to this particular material, which is also in red meat.
5: Townsend says the public needs to be aware of this issue, particularly at this time of the year.
7: And so red meat allergy is something that has kind of caught the attention of the nation. It's different from a disease, but another aspect of what can happen if ticks are allowed to feed on us for very long.
5: Symptoms of tick bite can be found at the website cdc.gov. More rural and agricultural news at our website onthefarmradio.com. Our pearl of wisdom today comes in by email from listener Becky Tierlink in Waynesboro, Virginia. She says, when dieting, the best way to watch calories is from a distance. Thank you, Becky, for that pearl of wisdom. You're on the farm, and I'm Ish.
8: Your First Alert forecast features more rain chances, a thunderstorm for your Tuesday. High temperatures near 75. Tuesday night lows drop you back near 65. More rain chances and a thunderstorm into the day on Wednesday. High temperatures back near 75. I'm meteorologist John Gross.
9: Hello, I'm Jerry Stewart, and this is One Moment in America. When I was a boy growing up in Texas, one of my dad's favorite questions was, son, if you call a dog's tail a leg, how many legs does he have? The answer? Listen to this story. When I was a young boy and I came to my dad with something someone had told me, often he would ask me the question, son, if you call a dog's tail a leg, how many legs would he have? Five, right? No, calling a tail a leg doesn't make it a leg. My point? 2 points. First, don't be so quick to believe something just because someone says it's so. Check it out for yourself. Second, be sure before you say something as fact

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0: When it comes to news, we're first in country. Country News Now. Dylan Scott's new album is out now, and he says his kiddos influence how he writes these days.
1: They're going around the house going, raise hell on the weekends. And I'm just like, golly, my bad dad, you know? Because we just don't use that language in the house. And so we can't sit here and sing the wheels on the bus go round and round. You know, we still have to put out what we got to put out. But I am careful about it to an extent.
0: I'm Lisa Manning for Country News Now.
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0: Louisa,
1: Lavalette,
0: Webbville,
1: Westmoreland,
0: Crum,
1: Chapman,
0: Cerrito,
1: Canova,
0: Lomansville,
1: Blaine,
0: Wayne.
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4: The New York Knicks are going to the NBA Finals for the first time since 1999. It'll start June 3rd. The Knicks are Eastern Conference champs after completing a four-game sweep, winning at Cleveland Monday night, 130-93. Jalen Brunson was named series MVP. In the clincher, Karl Anthony Towns finished with 19 points, 14 rebounds. To the NHL playoffs in the East Final, Carolina's up 2-1 after beating Montreal in overtime again, 3-2. Igas Swiatek won her first-round match at the French Open. The Houston Astros pitched a combined no-hitter, winning 9-0 at Texas. Starter Tatsuya Imai threw the first six innings, 97 pitches, four walks. The Dodgers beat Colorado 5-3 with four runs in the seventh. Philadelphia pitched a 3-0 shutout at San Diego. Milwaukee 5-1 over St. Louis. The win to Jacob Mizorowski, who struck out 12.
5: On Metro News, the voice of West Virginia, this is Outdoors Today with Chris Lawrence, dedicated to more than a quarter million hunters and anglers across the Mountain State.
6: During the recent Natural Resources Commission meeting, wildlife disease specialist Ethan Barton delivered an update on the monitoring of CWD among deer in the Eastern Panhandle. Ethan joined me on West Virginia Outdoors recently to talk about it as well and says the slow spread continues in the state and it still remains prevalent in Hampshire County around Slainsville, where it was originally found.
7: Well, as of right now, all of the wild free-ranging deer that we've detected with CWD have been contiguous with Hampshire County. So over in the eastern panhandle of the state, Hampshire County was where we detected our first positive deer. It was a roadkill that we collected for routine surveillance purposes back in October of 2004. So I think we've done a fair job of kind of attempting to slow it down using regulations, including carcass transport restrictions and baiting and feeding restrictions, because we're still limited to kind of seven contiguous counties over there that are also part of a larger outbreak area that spreads into Virginia, Maryland, and Pennsylvania as well.
6: And one thing the DNR biologists have learned is that CWD works quickly and absolutely. That story tomorrow. I'm Chris Lawrence with Outdoors Today on Metro News, the voice of West Virginia.
8: Marshall University has had some highly decorated coaches in its history. Do you know which coach led their teams to the most wins? Cam Henderson's teams won 436 basketball, football, and baseball games at Marshall. That was the most in school history until Shonda Stanton arrived as the Herd softball coach. She passed Henderson's win total in 2014 and won 560 games in her 18 seasons at Marshall. 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
9: Your First Alert forecast features more rain chances, a thunderstorm for your Tuesday. High temperatures near 75. Tuesday night lows drop you back near 65. More rain chances and a thunderstorm into the day on Wednesday. High temperatures back near 75. I'm meteorologist John Gross.

0: Laughter is a good medicine. 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
1: I'm married to a wonderful woman. I feel like I'm married above myself. How many of you men, you did that, you married above yourself? You better get your hands up. Three of them been married so long. Did I, dear? Okay, yeah, I did. I just wanted to get your approval, honey. I'm so thankful I'm married to a godly woman. I'm on the road quite a bit, and I'm very thankful that she has godly women that she can turn to day or night when I'm gone. I've never met them. Read their names in the checkbook, so I know they exist. Apparently, there's a Mary Kay.
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1: And this is the Pure American Country Radio Minute. Thanks for joining me. Born August 5th, 1934 in Woodland, Alabama, today we remember the voice, Vern Gosden. That baritone as smooth as it was sorrowful. He delivered some of country's most soul-stirring ballads, from Set 'Em Up Joe to Chiseled in Stone. His songs carried weight because you believed every word he sang. He was a master of heartache, a friend to the traditional sound, and a storyteller with steel in his delivery. He charted over 40 singles, left behind a legacy of real-deal country music that still stands up today. Even George Jones once said Vern was one of the few singers who could really, and I quote, bring the pain in a song. Happy heavenly birthday as we remember Vern Gosden, the legend. On the Pure American Country Radio Minute, I'm Bill Cody.
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1: John Saucier, Republican voters in Texas deciding whether they want incumbent Senator John Cornyn or challenger Attorney General Ken Paxton as their nominee for November's midterm election. Senator Cornyn, you worried about the general election if Paxton wins?
2: He could well lose, but even if he doesn't lose, he will win by such a razor-thin margin that it's likely to have a negative drag on the down-ballot races in Texas. Judges, local officials, House of Representatives, you name it.
1: His comments on the Fox News channel, the U.S. and Iran trying to reach a peace deal, natural gas and oil prices still high. Interior Secretary Doug Burgum on Fox Business.
3: President Trump's the one person who's got the courage and the tools. He's using diplomatic, he's using military, now he's using economic pressure to achieve his aims. And, you know, the deal maker in chief wouldn't bet against him. He's going to come through with a great deal for the world and for America.
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4: Metro News, I'm Jeff Jenkins. The foster care crisis brought on by the opioid epidemic in West Virginia is now beginning to show itself in growing numbers of kids aging out of foster care. The FPC Hope Center did a recent study focusing on services for those young adults. Executive Director Kyla Nichols says they looked at Kanawha and Clay counties, but she believes the information is similar statewide. More services are needed.
5: These young people, they're our future. And when they succeed, our entire community succeeds. So it's really critical that we're doing everything we can to make sure that they have stable, hopeful futures.
4: More on the study at WVMetroNews.com. Mourning in Lewis County following the recent death of County Commissioner Rod Wyman. He was 72. The Memorial Day weekend is over. The summer travel season set to start.
6: Tourism Secretary Chelsea Ruby says she expects summer travel to West Virginia to continue last year's trend. Ruby said they are seeing more people wanting to get outside and learn more about the state's heritage, especially this year because of the nation's 250th birthday. She says individuals are also seeking an affordable place for their vacations.
7: We think we're well positioned. You know, as gas prices have gone up over the last couple of months, we see more and more travelers coming to West Virginia as an affordable option than some of the bigger cities in the area.
6: Ruby especially said the trend should continue for state parks, which brought in $40 million in revenue last year. I'm Morgan Pemberton, WVMetroNews.com.
4: Listening to Metro News for 40 years, the voice of West Virginia. A shooting victim is in critical condition. The shooting happened early this morning on Charleston's west side. Not much information has been released. No watchers or warnings posted so far by the National Weather Service for today, but we could have some stormy weather later. Most of the state is waterlogged. It's been raining on and off since last Thursday. It looks like we'll begin drying out after tomorrow. And then a little cooler conditions for the weekend. Temperatures, lows could be in the mid-50s. From the Metro News Anchor Desk, I'm Jeff Jenkins.
8: Your first alert forecast features more rain chances, a thunderstorm for your Tuesday. High temperatures near 75. Tuesday night lows drop you back near 65. More rain chances and a thunderstorm into the day on Wednesday. High temperatures back near 75. I'm meteorologist John Gross.
9: 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Tea, coffee, nuts, and berries are all good for your heart. Polyphenols are found in these foods, and they've long been known to benefit a person's brain, heart, and gut health. But now researchers from King's College in London have tracked the cholesterol levels and blood pressure of more than 3,100 UK adults for 11 years, also monitoring cardiovascular risk profiles for those participants. They found the more polyphenols in the bloodstream, the more heart risk factors like cholesterol levels and blood pressure improved. Also that adding foods with polyphenols into a person's diet in small amounts can help protect the heart. The team notes even though a person's heart risk naturally increases with age, polyphenol-rich diets can help slow that progression. The study also says these plant compounds are widely available in everyday foods, making this a practical strategy for most people. That study was published in the journal BMC Medicine. For more health news, go to foxnewshealth.com. House Call for Health, I'm Lisa Brady, Fox News.
10: This is Larry King dropping in, brought to you by AARP. Other day at breakfast, we had a guy come in with a trivia question. Which is the world's deadliest? He started listing off animals, mammals, and insects. Then he asked us to figure out which three were the top killers of humans in what order. Here's the list. Shark, wolf, mosquito, lion, elephant, hippopotamus, crocodile, tapeworm, dog, snake, human. I thought humans would kill more humans than any others. I was wrong. I was close, but wrong. Of all the ones I mentioned, sharks kill the least amount of people every year. Hippopotamuses kill more people than sharks. Dogs kill way more people than hippos through rabies. But here are the top three killers. Number three, snakes. Number two, humans. Number one, mosquitoes. Nearly a million people a year die from diseases spread by mosquitoes. That's why Bill Gates' foundation is putting so much emphasis on eradicating malaria. Bill's doing his part, you do yours. You see any mosquitoes this weekend? Whack them out. They are the enemy.

0: The James Barker Band and Chills. Yeah, I've had those. Just jump into bed and no.
1: Am I missing something?
0: I think we're going in the wrong direction with that. I'm going to play a classic now. And

0: What a classic song that was. Tammy Wynette. There are people out there who listen to this show that don't have a clue who Tammy Wynette was. She passed away. She was only 55 years old. Thank you for picking that one, Alicia.
1: It was something that I had just found. I had never heard before. And I thought it's a beautiful song, beautifully written. And for someone my age, I wanted to make sure that we played that one.
2: But it's funny, you go back and you listen to them and they're a little dated. I mean, subject-wise, like Stand By Your Man takes women today by surprise a little bit if they haven't heard it. But for her time, Tammy was a bit of a feminist at the time.
0: Well, and Stand By Your Man doesn't mean you should be subservient. It just means that both husband and wife should stand by each other.
2: Yeah, and it takes a shot at a guy in the last line. After all, he's just a man. So, really, when you think about it.
0: There you go.
2: Yeah.
0: Yeah, Alicia likes that.
1: Yep.
3: Stuff?
4: No. I'm an instructor, so I don't do anything dumb. I teach people not to do stupid stuff, so I can't be doing that stupid stuff myself.
3: Today on American Biker Minute, Jeff Ryan for American Biker Minute.
4: I'm an instructor. It can be challenging, yes. Interesting. One of the main prerequisites for being an instructor is self-restraint.
3: What's your pass-fail rate?
4: Not everybody passes, put it that way. I can't endorse somebody to ride a motorcycle that will wind up killing themselves out there. Even if you do pass, even if you're the best rider, it's still dangerous, so you just can't do it.
3: If you lack the chops, don't blame the instructor. American Biker Minute, your passport to the open road on two wheels.
5: No, Netflix is not adding an After Dark category, but so many people have been duped by the viral hoax that Netflix had to republish its policies about streaming adult content. It's just more proof that some folks will believe anything, like the rumor this week that Spotify is introducing a new feature that'll play music based on your financial situation. Would you let AI pick your baby's name? A lot of parents have been asking chatbots for help with one name that keeps popping up, and now Alara has suddenly become the baby name of the year. Except AI didn't invent it. It found it on Reddit, where it's been talked about for years. Okay, so what were some of the worst new gadgets at this week's Consumer Electronics Show? There was a lollipop that plays music through your teeth when you bite down on it, or the internet-connected treadmill with a built-in AI coach that can yell at you to go faster, but also collects all your biometric data. But it was Samsung's new talking AI fridge that had most people scratching their heads. That's what's trending. I'm Christian Chase.
0: Blake Shelton is back with a new one. It's all about how certain songs can cause you to have a flashback. I think we've all been there. The song is called Every Time I Hear That Song.

0: 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It's Raylin.
1: Or Raylin.
2: Have you ever been in a love triangle, Stan? is that a question I should even ask? I feel like I know the answer.
0: Obviously, you haven't read my book.
2: Yeah. Pretty sure I know the answer.
0: Well, because you're not old enough to read it, see. That's why you
2: haven't
0: read
2: it.
0: Can you tell me where the heck you are? I mean, we're happy that you still have tried to join us on the show here, but you sound like you got your head in a bucket. I got the impression that you're there with the boss.
2: Yeah.
0: Mm-hmm. That's it. Okay. Coming up, we have the Doofus Driver story and my off the chart song.
3: CBS Entertainment, Quentin Tarantino not making friends after going after Paul Dano.
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3: Creepy stuff there as the Riddler and the Batman. This week, Quentin called Paul weak sauce on a podcast. Now the Batman director Matt Reeves coming to bat for Paul on X, calling him an incredible actor and an incredible person.
5: It's like in the great stories, Mr. Frugal.
3: And if you've got $100,000 lying around, well, we've got a story for you. That's the expected cost at a British auction for the writing desk of J.R.R. Tolkien, the legendary author of the Lord of the Rings books, the very desk where much of those works were conceived. For CBS Entertainment, I'm Matt Wolf.
6: Metro News Sports. I'm Daniel Woods. The field is set for the Morgantown Regional in the NCAA Baseball Tournament. West Virginia receiving the number 16 overall seed. The Mountaineers will take on Binghamton in the first round of the Double Elimination Regional. Also coming to Morgantown, Kentucky and Wake Forest. Head coach Steve Saban says he's excited to bring a regional to Morgantown for the first time since 2019.
7: The people of this state are passionate about our program. They're passionate about WVU. And so to be able to bring an event like this here is meaningful to me. And I'm just really proud of the staff and the players and my family and everybody that's going to get to experience high-level college baseball.
6: First pitch between WVU and Binghamton is this Friday at 5 o'clock. The West Virginia baseball team is already adding for next season, picking up the addition of Drew Becker, the GMAC Pitcher of the Year from the Division II level at Ashland. He struck out 92 batters in 67 and two-thirds innings a year ago. In high school baseball, East Fairmont is headed to the state tournament for the first time since 1990, beating Brook 13-2 in a regional final. Head coach Joe Price says this team's been locked in from day one.
8: This is the Mean 13, man. They've done an excellent job, hit the ground running from day one, and they haven't looked back.
6: Read more at WVMetroNews.com. You're listening to Metro News for 40 years, the voice of West Virginia. The West Virginia State High School Baseball Tournament continues to take shape, getting ready to head to Jack Cook Field in Huntington in just a matter of weeks. A number of spots clinched on Monday, including East Fairmont, who is going for the first time in more than 30 years. Other teams headed to the state tournament include Bridgeport, Buffalo, Doddridge County, Huntington, Pendleton County, Spring Valley, Washington, and Wheeling Central Catholic. 10 more bids can be locked in on Tuesday. At the Metro News Sports Desk, I'm Daniel Woods.
9: Despite some unusual challenges, the Marshall baseball team has turned in some really nice seasons over the years. And do you know which one set the school record for the most wins in a season? You don't even need an especially long memory to come up with the Marshall baseball team that won the most games. The record was set in 2016 when Jeff Wagoner's herd set the school mark with 34 victories. With your Marshall Health Marshall Minute, I'm Steve Cotton.
10: Your First Alert forecast features more rain chances, a thunderstorm for your Tuesday, high temperatures near 75, Tuesday night lows dropping back near 65, more rain chances and a thunderstorm into the day on Wednesday, high temperatures back near 75. I'm meteorologist John Gross.
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2: Ooh. It's we love requests.
0: From Nathalie. I think that's how you pronounce her name. She wants to hear the song, and I have a feeling that there's a reason for this. Jody Messina, My Give a Damn's Busted.
2: I think we understand why.
0: By the way, she listens to Kick Country in Montreal.

0: brand new from Aaron Goodbin, Lonely Drunk. Wait a minute.
1: No. It's a typo. It's Lonely Drum.
2: I like it better the other way.
0: I got to hear more of the song. I only listened to the beginning and the end so far. That's the way it is in radio, you know. We listen to the beginning and the end.
3: Which is as long as we can hit the post.
0: For you regular folks in the street out there, someday we'll explain what that means. Right now, ladies and gentlemen, it's time for a doofus driver story. Do you have one?
2: How many times have you been out driving when you spot somebody driving crazy and you say, look at that clown, he's going to kill somebody?
0: I did it a lot in Montreal. In French.
2: Police spotted a real clown driving a truck recently. Okay. Specifically, a pickup truck.
0: Oh, yeah. Let's clear that up because the media doesn't seem to get that.
2: Okay. So this clown guy, David Simon, was driving along Lincoln Way in Massillon, Ohio, when he hit the curb twice. Luckily, the cops observed Simon running into the curb, so they did what any cop would do. They pulled him over. Mm-hmm. They asked him to step out of the pickup truck, and when he steps out of the truck...
0: He's naked?
2: No, they noticed he's wearing a clown costume, complete with the red wig, a hat and a tail on the back of the coat, and he was apparently somewhat inebriated.
0: Wasn't Ronald McDonald, no?
2: Yeah, falling on hard times. The cop says, so the reason I pulled you over, sir, is you hit that curb twice, okay? Simon the clown says, I know, I did, I'm sorry.
0: That sounds vaguely familiar.
2: Anyway, Brian Munzo says Simon failed field sobriety tests in his clown getup and was arrested for OVI.
0: OVI?
2: Yeah, under Ohio law, it's OVI.
0: I thought it was a medical examination.
2: Anyway, the sergeant adds that Simon blew a 180. .180, which is classified under Ohio law as super OVI.
0: Yeah.
2: And as for the costume, Simon was working some sort of party and apparently started to party himself while he was there. One would assume this was not a children's birthday party. Despite the look of the clown costume, the cops weren't laughing, especially since Simon is a repeat offender.
0: Oh.
2: Anyway, according to the cops, Simon is not new to OVIs. This was, in fact, his third.
0: Ah, well, thank you, Krusty.
2: And, you know, you get those big feet and they get stuck down there.
0: Yes, I know. Well, yeah, you get them on the accelerator and you can't get them off. They get caught behind the brake pedal.
2: Your hair gets caught in the moonroof.
0: It's tough. It's there.
2: Oh, let me tell you.
0: Thank you for that. We share the road with these people. Yeah, we do. It's my off the charts song. I can't get away from that left field thing that I used to do. From Brad Paisley's new album. The new album is called Love and War. My eyes are getting bad. At first it looked like Love and Wax.
2: Right next to the Lonely Drunk.
0: It's Brad Paisley, along with Bill Anderson. And I'll bet you Bill wrote this. The song is called Dying to See Her.

0: Brad Paisley and Bill Anderson together and dying to see her. He also does a cut with Mick Jagger on as well. Here's a country guy.
1: He thinks he is.
0: Well, he's from another country.
1: He is.
0: From England. Yes. Anyway, that's from that album. And I have to say this because, well, it bugs me. The songs, by the way, and Brad's a good songwriter. He's got people who are good songwriters. All the songs are great. The production, in my opinion, sucks.
1: Okay.
0: Why does everybody want to be Phil Spector?
1: Yep.
0: You run from one cut to the next, and you're thinking, is that the same song or a different one? Because it sounds like the last one.
1: Every producer wants to have that, you know, let's load it up as much as we possibly can and have this massive wall of sound.
0: Yeah, just no creativity.
1: With country, it doesn't really work.
0: No.
1: It never really did.
0: You think Brad would have an opinion on that, but the people at the major labels, yep. At Sony, I think it is.
1: Yep.
0: Yeah, they probably
1: do. It's one of those, we're putting up the money.
0: You do it our way.
1: Yeah.
0: Coming up next, actually, it's the last segment of the show, and we're going to talk about lifestyle. Lifestyles of the rich and famous. Well, not so rich and famous.
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5: I'm Michelle Polino. Cody Johnson says his next project is pretty much done, and he's lining up some heavy hitters. While co-hosting Country Countdown USA with Lon Helton, Johnson confirmed he's headed into the studio in January to finish vocals, and he dropped a tease saying, just need some guest performances by Luke Combs and Brothers Osborne. Then we're done. The album is expected sometime in 2026.
6: Christmas time is here.
5: Christmas in Nashville is airing on NBC and streaming on Peacock. The special, hosted by Trisha Yearwood, will celebrate the holidays country style with performances from Yearwood, Lauren Alanna, The Warren Treaty, and more. And Ray Stevens is sharing a health update. The Country Music Hall of Famer suffered a heart attack over the summer and underwent two surgeries, but he's recovering at home. In a press release, Stevens said he's focused on his health, adding, I'm trying to get strong enough to continue performing. That's Fox Country on Fox News.
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0: It's pretty hard to believe that it was 10 years since this song hit the charts. 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

0: Cars and Driving moments on Trucker Radio. Hey, I just wanted to mention, we were in Montreal at Expo Cam and met some great people. A few people who really inspired me, in fact. But I noticed something. You don't see a lot of truckers going to these events, even though you think it's a truck show.
1: Right.
0: It's really for management, people who make decisions in trucking companies. A lot of recruiters are there, people who actually spend the money to buy the big equipment.
1: Yep.
0: The truckers can't be there because they're
1: working.
0: And they're on the road for long periods of time. And I started to think about, what do they do when they get home? I'd like to talk to some drivers about, how is your lifestyle different than, say, your neighbors who have like a regular 9-to-5 job, and you're gone, you're on the road for a week or so. You often don't get to go to your kids' graduation. You don't get to go to their events at school or what have you. For example, maybe one of your kids in school is having a problem and, you know, the teacher calls and wants to have a meeting with you, but you can't because you're on the road.
1: You know, it takes a different kind of person. It takes a different kind of constitution. It also, I mean, it has so many great attributes and things that people love. You know, how much people love being on the road. A lot of people love that lifestyle. But it does take sacrifices. Yep. And I don't think a lot of people outside of the trucking industry realize the sacrifices that it may. I was talking to a lady the other day whose husband is a truck driver. And they, of course, are the other side of that story. The spouses of the, doesn't matter whether it's a male or female truck driver, they're away from home a lot. It takes an awful lot of sacrifice. And our hats off to them, because they do that, and without them doing that, we wouldn't be sitting here doing what we do.
0: I'd like to talk to some drivers. You can email me, stan@truckerradio.com, and we can set up a time to have a conversation about it. Okay? Send me an email, stan@truckerradio.com. Here's a guy who's in a truck, but it's one of those ones. Hello, media. Just because you drive a pickup truck doesn't make you a trucker. Joe Diffie, he's a pickup man.

0: and Pickup Man. I really thought when I first heard that song way back when was it?
1: 1994.
0: It was a hit. And I used to think that, okay, he's a pickup man. Like, you know, this girl who hangs out in the bar, she's a pickup girl, you know? You can pick her up and, you know, take her home.
1: It does have a little bit of that.
0: Maybe.
1: Like, as in he's picking up women.
0: So I can say this with some degree of eloquence. It's a double entendre.
1: Mm-hmm.
0: It's a French word. That's what it means.
1: Are you going to elaborate?
0: No, it just means it's like it has a double meaning, right? Right, Tim?
2: Right.
1: Hey, guys, it's time. We need to say goodbye now.
0: Excuse me. You haven't explained where the heck you are, and you're
1: well,
0: giving...
1: Well, it doesn't matter. I'm with the boss.
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4: Creepy stuff there as the Riddler and the Batman. This week, Quentin called Paul weak sauce on a podcast. Now the Batman director Matt Reeves coming to bat for Paul on X, calling him an incredible actor and an incredible person.
6: It's like in the great stories, Mr. Frugal.
4: And if you've got $100,000 lying around, well, we've got a story for you. That's the expected cost at a British auction for the writing desk of J.R.R. Tolkien, the legendary author of the Lord of the Rings books, the very desk where much of those works were conceived. For CBS Entertainment, I'm Matt Wolf.
7: John Saucier, Republican voters in Texas deciding whether they want incumbent Senator John Cornyn or challenger Attorney General Ken Paxton as their nominee for November's midterm election. Senator Cornyn, you worried about the general election if Paxton wins?
8: He could well lose, but even if he doesn't lose, he will win by such a razor-thin margin that it's likely to have a negative drag on the down-ballot races in Texas. Judges, local officials, House of Representatives, you name it.
7: His comments on the Fox News channel. The U.S. and Iran trying to reach a peace deal. Natural gas and oil prices still high. Interior Secretary Doug Burgum on Fox Business.
9: President Trump's the one person who's got the courage and the tools. He's using diplomatic, he's using military, now he's using economic pressure to achieve his aims. And, you know, the deal maker in chief wouldn't bet against him. He's going to come through with a great deal for the world and for America.
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10: West Virginia Metro News. I'm Chris Lawrence. Research shows there's work to be done in West Virginia for youth that are aging out of foster care.
11: A study from the FPC Hope Center shows that 40% of youth transitioning out of foster care in Kanawha and Clay counties experience homelessness by the time they're 26. FPC Hope Center Executive Director Kyla Nichols says the study worked with 14 organizations in southern West Virginia to explore gaps and challenges of the foster care system. She says participants were eager to help.
12: They very much were trying to identify opportunities and solutions, and that's exactly what we're looking for.
11: Nichols says West Virginia had 6,000 young adults in foster care as of this January, and a third of them were in the 13 to 17 age range. Nichols says while West Virginia offers foster care until youth reach 21, most of them choose to leave when they turn 18. I'm Jack Carlson, WVMetroNews.com.
10: Parkways Authority meets today at Tamarack and Beckley. They'll be in discussions about hiring an architect and engineering firm to help redesign and remodel the old Charleston Moose Lodge. Parkways Authority bought that building and is in the process of converting it into the new Turnpike headquarters. A South Point, Ohio man has been identified as the victim of a fatal shooting in Huntington. Police say the body of 29-year-old Wesley Mitchum was found Sunday night after he'd been shot on Fifth Avenue. So far, no arrests. Huntington police are also investigating a double shooting at the Markham Terrace housing complex. The two victims were wounded Monday morning. No arrests there either. You're listening to Metro News, the voice of West Virginia. Despite the rain, Memorial Day activities held Monday in multiple locations in West Virginia, including War Memorial Park in Martinsburg. Eric Stinger remembering his dad.
13: Whenever these Veterans Day and Memorial Day roll around, I always think specifically about him and some of the stories he would tell. My uncles who served as well and would talk about it. And, you know, it's just it's amazing how many people have given so much then and now.
10: From the Metro News Anchor Desk, I'm Chris Lawrence.
14: As retailers go, Walmart is a pretty good barometer of the American consumer's health. Last week, the company warned that many consumers are becoming more selective about spending as economic pressures continue to weigh on household budgets. The company said it may cut some prices. Cryptocurrency kiosk scams are rapidly increasing as fraudsters pressure consumers into depositing cash into crypto ATMs. Crypto is becoming the preferred payment method as scammers impersonate government agencies, tech support workers, romantic partners, and investment advisors. Good news for people living on the East Coast. NOAA is predicting a below-normal 2026 Atlantic hurricane season with 8 to 14 named storms expected. Forecasters say a developing El Nino pattern is likely to suppress storm activity in the Atlantic. I'm Mark Huffman. 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
2: Your First Alert forecast features more rain chances, a thunderstorm for your Tuesday, high temperatures near 75, Tuesday night lows dropping back near 65, more rain chances and a thunderstorm into the day on Wednesday, high temperatures back near 75. I'm meteorologist John Gross.
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0: If this show doesn't make you feel good and get you educated, we need to put you on a heart monitor. Uh-oh. Flatline. Here's Cole Swindell featuring Dirk Smith.

0: 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It's Flatliner on Trucker Radio. Cold Swindle and...
1: It's Swindell.
0: Okay, I just like calling him Swindle. And Dirk Smedley. I had an uncle who had one of his cars once. Coming up, we have more from little big town. Tom Russell, Luke Combs, his hair. Oh my God. Chris Stapleton. I'm screwing up everybody's name. Old Dominion. We got another lifestyle section on the trucking industry and truckers and the things that they have to deal with when they get home. James Menzies will be with us. Tim Dennis is here getting ready to do news coming up in the second hour of the show. Hey, it's a full hour of the Trucker Radio Show. Ain't that nice?
1: Mm-hmm.
2: It takes a lot to get a new auto brand off and running. This is Jeff Gilbert with the Car Chronicles. Volkswagen Scout brand wants to get its first vehicles on the road in about 2 years. Vice President of Strategy Ryan Decker says that makes this a very busy time.
3: We're not just building vehicles. We're not just building a factory. We're building both of those things at the same time as we're building an entire company. So no matter where you look, we're building something, whether it's ramping up teams, establishing culture, whether it's building the factory in South Carolina, whether it's building our vision for sales and service, or of course, whether it's building our physical vehicles, testing them, putting them through the ringer, so to speak.
2: The name Scout harkens back to a brand that existed in a different era when SUVs and pickups weren't suburban family haulers.
3: Americans are sort of returning, are craving this return to authenticity and even a little bit of analog.
2: Scout will have the Traveler SUV and the Terra pickup with electric and extended range versions. With the Car Chronicles, I'm Jeff Gilbert, CBS News.
4: No, Netflix is not adding an After Dark category, but so many people have been duped by the viral hoax that Netflix had to republish its policies about streaming adult content. It's just more proof that some folks will believe anything, like the rumor this week that Spotify is introducing a new feature that'll play music based on your financial situation. Would you let AI pick your baby's name? A lot of parents have been asking chatbots for help with one name that keeps popping up, and now Alara has suddenly become the baby name of the year. Except AI didn't invent it. It found it on Reddit, where it's been talked about for years. Okay, so what were some of the worst new gadgets at this week's Consumer Electronics Show? There was a lollipop that plays music through your teeth when you bite down on it, or the internet-connected treadmill with a built-in AI coach that can yell at you to go faster, but also collects all your biometric data. But it was Samsung's new talking AI fridge that had most people scratching their heads. That's what's trending. I'm Christian Chase.
0: Tim Dennis is next with a long list of industry events. This has got to be one of the hottest songs of the past decade.

0: That's real country, y'all.
1: Just kidding.
2: What are you saying, Stan?
1: Well, okay, I like it, but, you know, if you ask somebody, if is this country? They'll probably say, no, it's not, but it's good. It's Crazy About You, the Road Hammers on Trucker Radio, and I'm glad to see they're back. When I say back, I kind of felt like they went away.
2: It's been a while, but it's nice to see them back at it and having a new album.
1: And Jason McCoy ought to be, you know, I'd like to see him do more stuff on his own.
2: This song was actually written by all three guys, but it was based off of Jason McCoy and his relationship with his wife. They started dating when they were teenagers, quoted by him. My wife and I started dating when we were just teenagers. Like most couples, we've had our ups and downs, and it's been quite a ride. But for some reason, in my eyes, she's forever 18. I know. And in her eyes, I know I'll always be the crazy guy she married.
1: Cool.
2: Yeah, that's cute.
1: I saw them once in Nashville, and they were probably the loudest band I'd ever heard, other than one time when I went to a Bob Seger concert, and I couldn't hear right for days.
2: That's how you know it's a good concert.
1: Yeah, probably. Tim Dennis is here. Oh, look at that. He's got a list of events, don't you, Tim?
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1: Well, you had a schmaltzy story about Jason McCoy and his wife and all that stuff.
2: Yeah, and?
1: We have a request with some more schmaltz.
2: I like schmaltz.
1: It's from Richard.
2: Hi, Richard.
1: And he wants to dedicate a song to Allison.
2: Aww.
1: Now, you may wonder why he's dedicating a song to Allison. Well, he says they're getting married.
2: Congratulations.
1: Here it is. This is Garth Brooks. Oh, what a beautiful song.

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1: It's a beautiful song.
0: Congratulations
1: to Rich and Allison. You guys have a wonderful day, and it doesn't rain.
0: Raining on your wedding, apparently, somebody says is good luck.
1: I'm pretty sure they say that to make you feel better.
0: It didn't help my first four marriages.
1: Oh, no.
2: From the Fox Sports Studios in Los Angeles, here's Isaac Lohengrin.
3: The U.S. Supreme Court today declined to accept the NFL's appeal in a discrimination lawsuit led by former Minnesota Vikings head coach Brian Flores. This means the case will be decided in court instead of via arbitration. Former Miami Dolphins star defensive lineman Manny Fernandez has passed away at the age of 79. Fernandez anchored the Dolphins' famous no-name defense to a pair of Super Bowl championships, including their perfect season in 1972. In Major League Baseball, multiple outlets report that the Tampa Bay Rays are signing relief pitcher Craig Kimbrell, previously of the New York Mets. And in the NBA, coming up tonight at 8:30 Eastern, Game 5 of the Western Conference Finals from Oklahoma City, with the Thunder and the San Antonio Spurs tied at 2 wins apiece.
4: The great Ty Cobb holds the all-time baseball record for the highest career batting average with a .366 mark, mostly for the Detroit Tigers way back in the day. But who's the Ty Cobb of Marshall softball, the highest career hitter for the school? From 2014 through 2017, now Herd head coach Morgan Zirkle set a new Marshall career batting average record with an incredible .451 mark, which topped the previous record held by Kalen Green by 41 points. With your Marshall Health Marshall Minute, I'm Steve Cotton.
5: Your First Alert forecast features more rain chances, a thunderstorm for your Tuesday. High temperatures near 75. Tuesday night lows drop you back near 65. More rain chances and a thunderstorm into the day on Wednesday. High temperatures back near 75. I'm meteorologist John Gross.

0: going to talk about truckers and lifestyle coming up later on the show. Now, here's Luke Combs, his hair with a toothpick. No,
1: I knew you were going to say that.
0: Hurricane on Trucker Radio.
1: Move on.

0: Wendy Ortega. God, I love her. She is so awesome. She's from Toronto, and she's unique. And I believe last year she was named the Roots Artist of the Year. She's quite a lady. That's cigarettes and truck stops. Perfect. And speaking of truck stops and trucks and stuff, James Menzies from Truck News Magazine is with us. Hello, James.
1: Hello, Stan. How are you?
0: I'm pretty good. Where have you been lately?
1: I've been to Phoenix, Arizona and back. I was down there with Western Star to celebrate the 50th anniversary of the brand that actually got its start in 1967 in Kelowna, British Columbia.
0: Yeah, what are they doing in Phoenix?
1: Well, Phoenix was just a good place to drive some trucks. Of course, Western Star is known for their vocational trucks, so it was a good spot where they had a dirt track. It was actually a dirt racetrack that they converted into a course for us to drive some trucks on. We had a water truck, a mixer, a 25-ton dump truck, so it was just a place to get out and get the trucks dirty and get a chance to drive them off-road as much as anything. Okay.
0: All right, James, thank you, and we'll talk again soon.
1: Great, thanks, Dan.
0: Hey, you starting to feel the itch? It's the season. Here's Brad Paisley on Trucker Radio.

0: 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Take your clothes off and let me check you for ticks.
1: I feel like any man would say that.
0: Well, I think it's a great idea.
1: Watch yourself this year because ticks are actually bad and that is a serious...
0: Lyme disease, right?
1: Yeah. It is a serious topic, but it's a fun-y song.
0: I was in Missouri this time last year, walking through the fields and I was covered in ticks. I took all my clothes off and...
1: asked Martika, can you search me for ticks?
0: Hey, before I forget, coming up next, going to talk to a trucker friend of ours. His name is JF. He's a funny guy.
2: 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Some concert history today on the Pure American Country Radio Minute. Welcome, I'm Bill Cody. So 70 years ago today, it was August 6, 1955, a major milestone took place as country music made its way west. The first all-star country concert in Los Angeles. The lineup? Hank Snow, Lefty Frizzell, Eddie Dean, and the Collins Kids. And the venue? The Hollywood Bowl. It was a statement. You see, country music wasn't just for the South anymore. The music was spreading. California was listening. And it was a real turning point that helped launch Bakersfield, that Bakersfield sound we know so well, and expand country's national footprint. On this date, country stepped into the spotlight in the City of Angels. I'm Bill Cody, and that's today's Pure American Country Radio Minute.

0: Chris Stapleton on Trucker Radio, proving that country is still alive. Well, you know, this is a Trucker Radio show, and we've been wanting to talk to more truckers, drivers. And if you're one, it's up to you to get in touch with us. Well, we met a driver in Montreal who absolutely loves his job and loves his company and loves his wife. So much so that they're a team and they drive together for Challenger. He's known to most people as just JF, but his name is Jean-François Thibault. Unfortunately, my interview with JF didn't start out so well. I thought I was recording, and I looked down at the recorder, and I hadn't been, so I had to start all over again.
1: This is the first time I've done this. We weren't recording.
2: Well, that's the same.
1: Now we're recording.
3: There you go. You can cut it yourself.
1: Well, yeah. Somebody will, I hope. You're a driver, but you're here talking to the folks, and I see you talking to everybody here. You're like a natural PR guy.
3: I think so. It's natural, but I want to give back to the company who's giving me a chance, because it's important to tell the people that here at Challenger, or whatever you are, if you're happy, you got to talk about it, man.
1: You're happy with this company, huh?
3: I'm very happy. They're very good to me.
1: What do you think it is about this company that makes you happy?
3: They're pro-trucker. They're pro-driver. They love drivers, and they listen. Sometimes, you know, like every job in your life, you're going to see something wrong at your job, and you're going to talk, and you're going to talk, and you're going to never see back. At Challenger, you can talk to the guys. The guys are there 24/7. You can talk to Kim. You can talk to Mike. You can talk. Like, I'm a team. Our dispatch is so great. 24/7, Nate, Oliver, they will listen to you. So that's easier for us, you know, to work out those problems we ever get on the road. Because problems on the road, if you're a truck driver, there's always a problem waiting for you somewhere.
1: Do you ever get to talk to the big guy, Dan Einwichter?
3: Okay, Dan is a special guy. He talks to the driver, and that's very special. You know, you can meet Dan in the yard. You can meet Dan in the office. You can meet Dan in a truck stop. Dan is everywhere. Dan likes driver.
1: He still has his license, I understand.
3: Yes, he's still driver number one, I think so, at Challenger.
1: Driver number one. Now, for people who don't know, never heard us talking before on the air, they may not know that you drive with your wife, that you're a team, right? Yeah.
3: We're a real team. Like we say, us, we jump on the mail in Montreal, 60 hours later, we got to be in Vancouver.
1: Who started first driving?
3: It depends if the night or the day. I drive nights, she drives days.
1: Who was the first driver in the family?
3: It was me.
1: There are people who say, well, he had to drive a truck because he couldn't do anything else. You're in this because you love it, right?
3: It was a dream. Here's the joke. Like, I know we talked about this once, but me, when I joined the military, I wanted to drive trucks. And they told me, no. You're fit, you can run, you're going to be a grunt. Oh. You're going to be in the infantry. So I did my infantry part. Then when I got out of the military, I met my wife. So my wife telling me, let's go drive trucks. It's your dream. I said, yes, but I need a house for a year. I need to stay somewhere stable for a year. And then after that, we did it. And it's a dream, man.
1: Merci beaucoup.
3: It's a pleasure, my friend.
1: All right.
3: I'm really happy to see you guys.
1: You too. Take care.
3: Thank you.
0: That's my conversation with JF Thibault in Montreal. You can hear the entire conversation.

0: unique guitar playing. Hank Snow, they used to call, what do they call him, the Singing Ranger? He came from a seaport town in Nova Scotia.
1: All ye pirates will like this story. He used to be a cabin boy. You know what that entails.
0: Oh, yeah. All right, what do we got? We got another hour of this show coming up. Sorry. Anyway, we have people like Alan Jackson, the Brothers Osborne, the band Perry, Old Dominion. Doesn't sound like a soap from way back.
2: Actually, sounds like a beer.
0: Maybe.
2: A glass of Old Dominion.
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5: Oh, yeah.
4: Have you showed it off, like, in real life anywhere? Do you have a fun story of being somewhere random and you're like, oh, look?
5: Isla and I were walking through this park in Budapest where we shot the newest movie, and from a distance, we see this kid trying to throw cards, but he was very bad at it. And so I went up to him and he had no idea who I was, and I taught him how to throw cards, and by the time I walked away, he was whipping those across the park.
4: Ariana and Justice, you got to work with the team at the Magic Castle.
6: Learning basic magic, you kind of learn how most magic tricks are done, and it does kind of take the magic out of it, but you do have, you find a new appreciation for magic.
7: One of our amazing teachers, Handsome Jack, he would show me card tricks, and if I liked them enough, I would be like, please tell me how you did that.
3: Ashley Dvorkin, Fox News.
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10: News. I'm John Saucier, New Jersey Governor Mikey Sherrill speaking to reporters about demonstrations taking place outside an ICE detention facility in Newark this week. The governor encouraging protesters to remain peaceful.
11: I would encourage everyone to, as they are gathering at Delaney Hall, to do so peacefully, and we've seen that largely happening.
10: ICE agents reportedly pepper sprayed protesters and U.S. Senator Andy Kim during an encounter. DHS out with a statement. They say demonstrators tried to obstruct law enforcement vehicles as they were leaving the facility. NASA Administrator Jared Isaacman talking about upcoming plans for moon bases and progress towards achieving a long-term presence on the moon. Isaacman says his team's gearing up for the launch of Artemis 3.
12: We are working alongside our lunar lander providers, preparing for Artemis 3 crew announcement and getting ready to begin stacking Artemis 3 this summer with a target launch in mid-2027.
10: America is listening to Fox News.
13: For the Wall Street Business Report, I'm Bob Agnew. U.S. consumer confidence declined slightly this month as gas prices stayed high and inflation remained elevated.
14: The Conference Board's Consumer Confidence Index slipped 0.7 points to 93.1 in May, the first decline after 3 months of gains. Spikes in gas prices as well as higher food costs have worsened inflation, which has outpaced the growth in average paychecks, reducing most Americans' purchasing power. Gas prices have soared to a nationwide average of $4.49 a gallon from $2.98 just before the war began at the end of February.
13: That is Bernie Bennett reporting. PayPal, a pioneer in online payments, is facing significant challenges nearly three decades after its inception. The company is struggling to maintain its dominance amid fierce competition now from Apple, Shopify, and buy now, pay later services like Affirm. On Wall Street at the close, the Dow down 118 points, the NASDAQ up 312. For the Wall Street Business Report, I'm Bob Agnew.
15: West Virginia Metro News, I'm Jeff Jenkins. House of Delegate Speaker Roger Hanshaw says when the legislature is putting together the state budget for this fiscal year, they heard nothing from the governor's office about a $40 million structural deficit in the TANF budget. That's temporary assistance for needy families. Governor Patrick Morsi talked about the deficit for the first time publicly last week. Hanshaw says that's generated some questions.
16: The first thing we have to do is understand exactly how we got where we evidently are. What we're not going to be very excited about, I don't think, would be substantial cuts to other services that are needed and necessary and beneficial.
15: Metro News statewide correspondent Brad McElhaney writes more at WVMetroNews.com. The West Virginia Parkways Authority has its monthly meeting scheduled to begin at Tamarack and Beckley. The agenda includes hiring an architectural engineering firm to come up with plans to renovate the old Charleston Moose Lodge building that Parkways purchased last year to be the agency's new headquarters. There's a multi-million dollar project coming to the Charleston Riverfront. Mary Mishuler Goodwin expects ground to be broken later this year for the $27 million Capital Connector project that will create more room along a 3.5-mile stretch of the Kanawha River.
17: That boulevard, as we should, we're a river city. We should be using the riverfront. And now we are investing, fortunately, with a lot of our federal partners, the dollars that we've needed to really upgrade that area.
15: 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The Morgantown Regional in the NCAA Baseball Tournament begins Friday in Morgantown. WVU baseball coach Steve Sabins expects a pro gold and blue crowd.
18: There'll be great opponents. The atmosphere in Morgantown is really hard to beat. I know that tickets will be extremely hard to come by, and we will pack as many people in that place as the fire marshal allows.
15: WVU hosting a regional for the first time since 2019. Read more about the other three teams at WVMetroNews.com. 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
19: Your first alert forecast features more rain chances, a thunderstorm for your Tuesday. High temperatures near 75. Tuesday night lows dropping back near 65. More rain chances and a thunderstorm into the day on Wednesday. High temperatures back near 75. I'm meteorologist John Gross.

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1: This is Jammin' James Riley on your favorite hour for great music and interviews. It's the Rockabilly and Blues Radio Hour. Coming up, we hear from Danny B. Harvey and Annie Marie Lewis with her mom, Linda Gail Lewis, Hillbilly Casino, Celine Lee, the Eskimo Brothers, Dusty Dave and the Heart Attacks, Kyle Lacey and the Harlem River Noise, the High Jivers, the Saber Jets, and so many more tunes. I just ran out of breath there. Hey, getting it started, another tune from Yep Rock Records. It's Jeremy and the Harlequins. Now, Jeremy Fury had this to say about the single: "Little One is the end result of contemplating a temporary romantic relationship I knew wouldn't last. A handful of Gene Vincent records, a bottle of cab, and me with an acoustic guitar in an empty New York apartment for the weekend while my roommates were out of town." That was Jeremy Fury. This is Jeremy and the Harlequins and Little One on the Rockabilly and Blues Radio Hour.

0: From the Margraves and the title cut to their Primitive Beat album. We lost rockabilly legend Sonny Burgess and wanted to play a track from his self-titled release from 1996 on Rounder Records, produced by Gary Talent from the E Street Band and written by Gary's boss, Bruce Springsteen. It's Sonny Burgess and Tiger Rose.
1: Hi, this is Sonny Burgess of the Pacers, and I'm listening to my favorite hour of great music. 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

0: crazy stuff?
1: No, no. I'm an instructor, so I don't do anything dumb. I teach people not to do stupid stuff, so I can't be doing that stupid stuff myself.
0: Today on American Biker Minute, Jeff Ryan for American Biker Minute.
1: I'm an instructor. It can be challenging, yes. Interesting. One of the main prerequisites for being an instructor is self-restraint.
0: What's your pass-fail rate?
1: Not everybody passes, put it that way. I can't endorse somebody to ride a motorcycle that will wind up killing themselves out there. Even if you do pass, even if you're the best rider, it's still dangerous, so you just can't do it.
0: If you lack the chops, don't blame the instructor. American Biker Minute, your passport to the open road on two wheels.
2: No, Netflix is not adding an After Dark category, but so many people have been duped by the viral hoax that Netflix had to republish its policies about streaming adult content. It's just more proof that some folks will believe anything, like the rumor this week that Spotify is introducing a new feature that'll play music based on your financial situation. Would you let AI pick your baby's name? A lot of parents have been asking chatbots for help with one name that keeps popping up, and now Alara has suddenly become the baby name of the year. Except AI didn't invent it. It found it on Reddit, where it's been talked about for years. Okay, so what were some of the worst new gadgets at this week's Consumer Electronics Show? There was a lollipop that plays music through your teeth when you bite down on it, or the internet-connected treadmill with a built-in AI coach that can yell at you to go faster, but also collects all your biometric data. But it was Samsung's new talking AI fridge that had most people scratching their heads. That's what's trending. I'm Christian Chase.
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4: Hey, we're back on the Rockabilly and Blues Radio Hour. We just played Kyle Lacy and the Harlem River Noise. A track from their album titled Currents. The song is I've Been Shaken. Much more from Kyle and the band in weeks to come. Trust me on that. The album is fantastic. We also heard from Dusty Dave and the Heart Attacks, a great blues rocker titled Good Rockin' Mama. Speaking of mama, Danny B. Harvey and Annie Marie Lewis re-released their Barbed Wire Heart album. They remastered and included this track, a duet with Annie's mama, Blue Moon of Kentucky, with Linda Gail Lewis.
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0: from Nashville is the High Jivers, Always Talking Down. Celine Lee put out her debut album with special guests like Del Watson, Gris Casello, Jim Heath, and Rosie Flores all contributing. In fact, we'll play a track from Rosie up next, actually. She guests on guitar on this track as well. It's Celine Lee and Tease It to Jesus.
1: 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Keep it tuned here for the Rockabilly and Blues Radio Hour with my buddy Jammin' James Riley.

0: Fort Gay,
1: Fallsburg,
0: Louisa,
1: Lavalette,
0: Webbville,
1: Westmoreland,
0: Crum,
1: Chapman,
0: Cerrito,
1: Canova,
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1: Blaine,
0: Wayne.
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4: In college football, ESPN reports that the NCAA has just denied Texas Tech quarterback Brendan Sorsby's petition to be reinstated for the 2026 season. Sorsby was declared ineligible last week due to his involvement in gambling. In the NBA, The Athletic reports the Cleveland Cavaliers do plan to retain Kenny Atkinson as head coach and are not expected to make major changes to the front office or coaching staff. In Major League Baseball, former Atlanta Braves slugger Bob Horner has passed away at the age of 68. Bob Horner hit 218 career home runs, including four in one game against Montreal back in 1986. In the NFL, former Miami Dolphins star defensive lineman Manny Fernandez has passed away at the age of 79. He anchored their famous no-name defense to a pair of Super Bowl titles, including their perfect season.
5: Some people get arrested for stealing, but on the softball field, it's a good way to win games. Do you know which Marshall softball star stole more bases than anyone else in school history? Alicia D'Orazio holds the Marshall career stolen base record with 166. In the last few games of her career, she broke the previous record held by Morgan Zirkle by four steals. With your Marshall Health Marshall Minute, I'm Steve Cotton.
6: Your First Alert forecast features more rain chances, a thunderstorm for your Tuesday. High temperatures near 75. Tuesday night lows drop you back near 65. More rain chances and a thunderstorm into the day on Wednesday. High temperatures back near 75. I'm meteorologist John Gross.
7: This is Jammin' James Riley, and you're tuned to the Rockabilly and Blues Radio Hour. We just heard Irish rockers The Saber Jets and Tennessee Flat Top Bop. Rosie Flores before that, and You Tear Me Up. Hey, lots of new tunes on the show this week, but here's a great rocker from way back. Buddy Holly, Changing All Those Changes on the Rockabilly and Blues Radio Hour.

That's the Stray Cats and Oh Boy. Of course, a cover of Buddy Holly, who we heard from before as well. This appeared on a project of cover tunes the Stray Cats released in 1993 called Original Cool. Covers of Johnny Burnett and the Rock and Roll Trio, Chuck Berry, Elvis Presley, and so many more. Hey, coming up, two in a row from Hillbilly Casino. They did a duet with Del Watson on a song, The Ballad of Psycho Steve. But first, from their album, Red, White, and Bruise, this is Knocking at Your Door.

stars. Big old head fills up the bar. Don't you know just who I think I am? Diamond rings and a cowboy hat. Big old handlebar mustache. Wondering why I'm

0: Bullet Points.
1: I'm Eben Brown. Second Amendment advocates want the U.S. Supreme Court to kill some vampires. While the right to bear arms might include wooden stakes and garlic, the concern is over a very real law in Hawaii that both the Second Amendment Foundation and Firearms Policy Coalition are urging the U.S. Supreme Court to review and ultimately strike. In effect, the law in Hawaii, they argue, turns the entire state into a so-called gun-free zone by disallowing all firearms on private but open to the public property unless the owners specifically allow people to carry. It's called the vampire law because it reminds people of folklore in which vampires can't enter a home uninvited. The centuries-old tradition of allowing firearms on such property by default is what the FPC and SAF argue is being inverted, and that Hawaii's law won't pass the historical test of the Bruin decision. And those are your bullet points. I'm Eben Brown, Fox News. We'll be right back.

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It's the Rockabilly and Blues Radio Hour. We just heard This Train featuring Mark Robertson, later of legendary Shack Shakers fame, as well as Eskimo Brothers, who we'll hear from in just a little bit. That's the title cut from their album Mimes of the Old West. Right now, it's Johnny Barber and the Rhythm Razors. Shoulda, coulda, woulda on the Rockabilly and Blues Radio Hour.

So many great tunes on the show this week. That's Mike Penny and his Moonshiners and Daddy-O Rock. Fun cover of that one from their album titled Rock Me Daddy-O. Still on the way from the Eskimo Brothers, as I mentioned earlier. And this one from AJ and the Rockin' Trio from the album Rockin' the Blues. This is Moonshine Blues on the Rockabilly and Blues Radio Hour.

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1: News, I'm Tom Rigotti. While the U.S. and Iran continue to negotiate a deal to open the Strait of Hormuz, it appears neither side is willing to capitulate to the other. Fox's Peter Ducey reports.
2: The Secretary of State Marco Rubio out there saying the Strait of Hormuz is going to open one way or another. Iran is saying we'll open the Strait if you take $24 billion in frozen Iranian money and unfreeze it. That is according to Iranian state-run media.
1: Protests for a fifth day today outside an ICE facility in Newark, New Jersey. Fox's Alexis McAdams is there.
3: These protesters are demanding that this ICE facility here in Newark be shut down because they say the migrants inside are not being treated properly. New Jersey Democrats, including Senator Andy Kim, are saying that the problem is that they believe that they are not being fed properly. They think that they're being fed food that's spoiled, so they said there's an ongoing hunger strike.
1: DHS accuses protesters of disrupting law enforcement operations. 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
4: West Virginia Metro News, I'm Jeff Jenkins. House of Delegate Speaker Roger Hanshaw says when the legislature is putting together the state budget for this fiscal year, they heard nothing from the governor's office about a $40 million structural deficit in the TANF budget. That's temporary assistance for needy families. Governor Patrick Morsi talked about the deficit for the first time publicly last week. Hanshaw says that's generated some questions.
5: The first thing we have to do is understand exactly how we got where we evidently are. What we're not going to be very excited about, I don't think, would be substantial cuts to other services that are needed and necessary and beneficial.
4: Metro News statewide correspondent Brad McElhaney writes more at WVMetroNews.com. The West Virginia Parkways Authority has its monthly meeting scheduled to begin at Tamarack and Beckley. The agenda includes hiring an architectural engineering firm to come up with plans to renovate the old Charleston Moose Lodge building that Parkways purchased last year to be the agency's new headquarters. There's a multi-million dollar project coming to the Charleston Riverfront. Mary Schuler Goodwin expects ground to be broken later this year for the $27 million Capital Connector project that will create more room along a 3.5-mile stretch of the Kanawha River.
6: That boulevard, as we should, we're a river city. We should be using the riverfront. And now we are investing, fortunately, with a lot of our federal partners, the dollars that we've needed to really upgrade that area.
4: You're listening to Metro News for 40 years, the voice of West Virginia. The Morgantown Regional in the NCAA Baseball Tournament begins Friday in Morgantown. WVU baseball coach Steve Sabins expects a pro gold and blue crowd.
7: There'll be great opponents. The atmosphere in Morgantown is really hard to beat. I know that tickets will be extremely hard to come by, and we will pack as many people in that place as the fire marshal allows.
4: WVU hosting a regional for the first time since 2019. Read more about the other three teams at WVMetroNews.com. 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
8: For West Virginia News Service, I'm Nadia Romlagan. A new report shows West Virginia has improved the well-being of its children. But the Mountain State still ranks in the bottom tier of states for measures such as child poverty, education, and health. The findings come from the 2025 Kids Count data book released by the Annie E. Casey Foundation. According to the data in the report, more than 70% of West Virginia children ages 3 and 4 are not enrolled in preschool, the second highest rate of absence in the country. It also shows 9% of West Virginia teens ages 16 to 19 are not attending school or working. Sean O'Leary with the West Virginia Center on Budget and Policy says it all links back to COVID-19.
9: And a lot of that is due to coming out of the pandemic. Students were going back to school. There weren't as many, students learning virtually.
8: West Virginia also saw reductions in the share of children living with parents who lack secure employment and those living in households with a high housing cost burden. Positive national trends observed in the report include a decline in child poverty. As federal lawmakers debate cuts to safety net programs like Medicaid and SNAP, the foundation's Leslie Bossier says she hopes the unbiased data in this report gets a strong look ahead of any final moves.
10: I think it's critically important that policymakers look at the data on food security in their community, that they look at the data on access to health care, that they look at what has been effective in driving child well-being.
8: Cuts to SNAP and Medicaid put children at risk of malnutrition, obesity, and chronic disease. And lack of Medicaid access means uninsured kids are more likely to be left without a regular health care provider, according to the Georgetown Law Center on Poverty and Inequality. This is Nadia Romlagan for West Virginia News Service.
11: Your First Alert forecast features more rain chances, a thunderstorm for Tuesday night lows, drop you back near 65. More rain chances and a thunderstorm into the day on Wednesday. High temperatures back near 75. I'm meteorologist John Gross.

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1: 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American
2: 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The greatest hits of the 60s and 70s are just a time warp away. And I'm the guy who takes you there live to the past every week. Step this way.
0: You're traveling through another dimension. A dimension of sight and sound. The past is turning into the present.
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0: Tyrone Davis turning back the hands of time, just like we do on the American Hit List every single week. 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
1: The long-anticipated Freedom March from Selma to Alabama's capital of Montgomery finally gets underway as Dr. Martin Luther King addresses the crowd at the starting point. Twice before, the marchers had been turned back by state troopers. Now they march with the protection of federalized National Guard units and regular troops.

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2: What's happening, rockers and rollers? It's Andy West. Let's kick things off in 1970 with the BBC refusing to air the Kinks' new single, Lola, because of its reference to Coca-Cola, brand names being a no-no for the BBC. Lead singer Ray Davies flies all the way from London to New York to re-record the line, "Where you drink champagne and it tastes just like cherry cola." This week in 1972, the Staple Singers' I'll Take You There hits number one as the group makes a successful transition from gospel to secular music. This week in 1977, Bob Marley and the Wailers release Exodus. The album featured the hits Jamming, Waiting in Vain, Three Little Birds, and One Love. In 1999, Time magazine named Exodus the best album of the 20th century. And this week in 1984, Bruce Springsteen released the album Born in the USA, which became the best-selling album of 1985 in the U.S. and also Springsteen's most successful album ever. The album produced a record-tying string of 7 top 10 singles, tying Michael Jackson's Thriller and Janet Jackson's Rhythm Nation. The biggest hit from Born in the USA was Dancing in the Dark. It reached number 2. Even if we're just dancing
1: in. And that's what went down. 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
3: No, Netflix is not adding an After Dark category, but so many people have been duped by the viral hoax that Netflix had to republish its policies about streaming adult content. It's just more proof that some folks will believe anything, like the rumor this week that Spotify is introducing a new feature that'll play music based on your financial situation. Would you let AI pick your baby's name? A lot of parents have been asking chatbots for help with one name that keeps popping up, and now Alara has suddenly become the baby name of the year, except AI didn't invent it. It found it on Reddit, where it's been talked about for years. Okay, so what were some of the worst new gadgets at this week's Consumer Electronics Show? There was a lollipop that plays music through your teeth when you bite down on it, or the internet-connected treadmill with a built-in AI coach that can yell at you to go faster, but also collects all your biometric data. But it was Samsung's new talking AI fridge that had most people scratching their heads. That's what's trending. I'm Christian Chase.

0: the American hit list, The Fortunes, which is how much it costs me to time travel in this high-maintenance futuristic time machine here every week. You know, the way I see it, everybody needs to do their part, too. So right now, I'm asking for donations.
1: That is not advisable.
0: Quiet, Hallie. They're reaching for their wallets. In the cup, people. Yeah, that's good. Now I got the bread to work out any kinks in the time machine before next week's trip. 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We got something to work out right now.

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3: In the NBA, The Athletic reports that the Cleveland Cavaliers do plan to retain Kenny Atkinson as head coach and are not expected to make major changes to the front office or coaching staff. In college football, the NCAA denied Texas Tech quarterback Brendan Sorsby's petition to be reinstated for the 2026 season. Sorsby was declared ineligible last week because of his involvement in gambling. Texas Tech will appeal. In Major League Baseball, former Atlanta Braves slugger Bob Horner has passed away at the age of 68. Horner hit 218 career home runs, including four in a single game in 1986 against the Montreal Expos. NFL former Miami Dolphins star defensive lineman Manny Fernandez has passed away at the age of 79. He anchored their famous no-name defense to back-to-back Super Bowl championships, including their perfect season in 72.
4: This is the Golden Blue Report on Metro News.
5: The Mountaineers are the number 16 national seed for the start of this week's NCAA baseball tournament. The 39-14 Mountaineers will face Binghamton Friday at 5 o'clock in round one of the Morgantown NCAA Baseball Regional. Kentucky and Wake Forest are on the other side of the bracket and will play Friday at noon. WVU is the 16th national seed, with Kansas also hosting a regional as the number 15 national seed. Mississippi State was the final SEC team selected to host, chosen over Arkansas, who is a number 2 seed in the Kansas regional. Baseball Selection Committee Chair Michael Alford says the committee wanted to make sure Kansas and West Virginia were both rewarded with hosting opportunities.
6: But when we evaluated and put everything next to each other, Mississippi State had a very strong conference schedule, great RPI, and you look at all the metrics they had. So, and it was more than that. You're looking at, it wasn't really comparing Arkansas to Mississippi State. You had West Virginia in the fold, and they really did a good job in their conference tournament, finishing second, a very competitive conference. You look at Kansas, we rewarded them. They won the regular season and the conference title. So I wouldn't say it was not just Arkansas and Mississippi State. There was a bunch of teams in there that when we put up the metrics, that's how we shaped it out.
5: Michael Alford, chairman of the NCAA Baseball Selection Committee. West Virginia is one of six Big 12 teams in the field. Kansas, Oklahoma State, Arizona State, Cincinnati, and UCF also made the tournament field of 64. TCU was one of the last four teams out, as was WVU rival, the Pitt Panthers. They were left as one of the last four teams out. With the Golden Blue Report, I'm Kyle Wiggs, Metro News Sports.
7: Your First Alert forecast features more rain chances, a thunderstorm for Tuesday night lows, dropping back near 65. More rain chances and a thunderstorm into the day on Wednesday. High temperatures back near 75. I'm meteorologist John Gross.
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11: This is the Gunner with you. Thanks for being here on the show where the past meets the present as the greatest oldies of all time are current on the chart once again. We have time warped to the year 1966. And on this program, time will let you.

0: Outsiders with Time Won't Let Me. Of course, you know that rule does not apply on this program. It is present day 1966. Hey, let's warm up the old tube here, see what's on television.
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4: 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Or in Lurch. You may have a few of them for your room.
5: 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They'll have a ball. Bats and ball. Rather clever, eh, Lurch?

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2: We've all been wrong about her. 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
3: 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Then Kenna begins to fall for her dead ex's best friend, Ledger. 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

0: is it, Hallie?
1: 1971.
0: Ah, yes. A year the ladies are standing up for equal rights.
1: Correct.
0: Yeah, if my time history guide is correct, we should be able to catch Gloria Steinem from Ms. Magazine on television about now, who's at the forefront of this movement.
2: This is no simple reform. It really is a revolution.
0: Also at this time, a lot of ladies are experiencing that liberating feeling by burning their bras and tossing them into the trash. That could have hurt somebody.
3: I don't think so.
0: Meanwhile, on the radio here in 1971, Paul Revere and the Raiders are hitting hard with a song dedicated to the Cherokee Nation. Here's Mark Lindsay with the story.

Cat Stevens on the Peace Train and on the hit list for 1971. We got one more from the 70s before we time warp back to the 60s. Stevie Wonder with his cover version of a Beatles song. Come on, work out a scream for me, Stevie.